0: and play a little football. Go ahead, do your thing. I'll see you in 8 weeks. She won't let him come back.
1: Okay. All right, so we got a lot of that to get to. And Rob G, you know, the finals are always a time for pressure. Teams who spoke
0: way through the season. Go ahead, play a little football. Go ahead, do your thing. I'll see you in 8 weeks. She won't let him come back.
1: Okay. All right, so we got a lot of that to get to. And Rob

0: Coming up next hour, we'll have a good talk with John Morosi, MLB Network and Fox Sports Radio, NBA MLB Insider. We'll have Last Call as well coming up. Game one of the NBA Finals. It is here. What was it? 7-7? I couldn't see. I just went to commercial. 12-7. So we'll keep you updated with that throughout the show. Getting excited about that. And by the way, if you miss any of today's show, be sure to catch the podcast. Just search The Odd Couple wherever you get the pod. Follow us, rate it 5 stars, provide a review. Just search The Odd Couple wherever you get your podcast from. You're going to find the best of and a full version of the show as well. So go check that out. All right, let's get to it. It's time for One's Gotta Go.
1: Hard decisions.
2: So 5's a crowd. Is that what I'm blending here? 5's an uneven number. Figure it out.
0: Hear me out. One's gotta go. Hear me out. So today, we had, of course, a wild, crazy day today on TV. You know, I'm the morning news anchor here at Spectrum News One in LA, and it's the post day after election. We had primary day yesterday. So because we had so much going on, they were like, we're going to take care of you guys. And they brought in a bunch of breakfast food, a whole plate, you know, pancakes, French toast, bacon, sausage, hash browns, eggs, the whole nine, the whole full spread. So everybody enjoyed that. And it got me to thinking, Robs, Alex, Monty, if one had to go, breakfast, lunch, dinner, or dessert, which one are you saying adios to? Breakfast, lunch, dinner, dessert.
3: Is this the Rob, first time this is not easy for Rob Parker?
4: Yeah, this is not easy.
5: Is this?
0: Wait, we broke the internet, Rob G. We done broke the internet.
5: I need specifics.
0: Monty, hold on. Breaking news from Fox Sports. We've done about 50 or 60 One's Gotta Go since I've been on this show. And every single time, he goes, oh, this is too easy. Oh, this is easy. Oh, God, it's easy. And for the first time, Rob actually was scratching his head.
6: Oh, God.
4: Yes.
0: Oh, God, this is hard.
4: Monty,
0: all right, continue,
4: let Monty go.
0: I know what you're going to say, Monty, so I'm going to tell you.
5: Okay, please. Thank you.
0: I didn't want to be overly judicial about this. So whatever you view as breakfast, lunch, you know what I mean? Like, because we could get uber specific. Whatever you view when you think of breakfast, lunch, dinner, and desserts. Because well, we don't have time.
5: That wasn't my question. I mean, if I tell you that I am eliminating breakfast, are we talking about breakfast food? Because I got to have breakfast at 11 p.m. at Denny's, at IHOP.
0: Nope, Monty, don't play with me.
5: You know what I'm saying?
0: I'm talking about the food.
5: So it's the food. The food.
0: Rob G, breakfast. Alex?
5: Breakfast.
0: Ooh.
5: Breakfast for me.
3: I would agree. Breakfast.
5: Breakfast.
3: Look at Rob's big body tendencies are melting in right now because he just can't. The idea of getting rid of a meal.
0: Rob G, he wanted to say dessert, but that vanilla bean cheesecake.
4: No, that ain't going nowhere.
3: And then I can't do the breakfast because the pancakes, Rob G. You know I like the pancakes.
0: Rob G, are those pancakes? Hey, I'll go. It's easy for me. Not easy for me, but lunch. Lunch was the one because breakfast, eggs, and hash browns, that just goes too well for me. I love a good omelet. That ain't going nowhere. I don't know how y'all said breakfast. And dinner, obviously, just a plethora of things, big, nice meals, hearty meals. And 10 years ago would have been desserts, easy. But the fat boy in me then all of a sudden started, I wasn't a dessert guy for the first 30 years of my life. Now desserts, I love them. So lunch can kick rocks for me.
4: This is really hard because if I don't eat breakfast, I get a headache. Like, I got to eat in the morning. Like it's like
0: see,
4: I have to
0: I know
4: eat.
0: A lot of people like that.
4: I'm serious. Like, I have to eat. I can't go without eating.
0: But the same thing for lunch and dinner, Rob. I sit next to you. You get mad at me because I don't eat.
4: Yeah, I don't know how you go all day without eating. But I'm going to go with lunch. I'm going to give up lunch.
6: You don't look happy saying that.
4: I know.
0: He did.
4: You know that because I love the wings.
0: The wings, all hot
6: the
0: dogs.
6: Yes.
0: No hot dog. No more glizzies, Rob.
4: Not until August, so I got a little time here.
0: All right. Alex?
6: Oh, I'll parlay on Rob when he said it's not easy to eat one, not eat one day. I cannot eat for weeks, but I'll say if I have to get rid of one, for me, it would be breakfast because I can go pretty far without eating that type of food.
5: Me too.
0: It's not, okay. All right. It wasn't, all right. I thought I like omelets. I like, you know, like you said, bacon
6: I can
0: and
6: buy
0: hash browns and all that. You know, I actually enjoy that. All right. We'll get you an update on where we are in game one of the NBA Finals. Plus, Nick Saban said some crazy stuff.
7: We are.
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3: Six shooting from the field, two short turnovers days. Already. In the first 9 minutes of action for Jalen.
4: But you know what? I said this to you, Kelvin, and Rob G. Like, in their last couple, they've made all their, they've been shooting lights out, 60%. You know what I mean? Like, really shooting well. And obviously, it's just early start. But I you know what I like about the Spurs here? Rob G, you were right. They got off to a good start. They could have been like, oh, you know what I mean? Like,
0: This team, I'm with you.
4: You know what I mean? Like,
0: they're not built like that. Like, they don't even, and that's a credit to the, honestly, I believe this. That is a credit to the Spurs organization that they know the prototype of the guy they like. You know what I mean? Like, we like dogs. We like hard nose.
4: They didn't back down. They didn't back down with the initial Nick wave. They were making shots, all that. They kept going at it. They weren't afraid to take their threes. Whatever they do, you know what I mean? Yeah. They just kept playing their game.
0: I like that about this group. They have, like, Stephon Castle, obviously, is a champion in college. Like, they got guys, Rob, who they aren't the typical, like, deer in headlights. They're like dogs. I want to be here, which is why, for me, like I said, normally a young team like this, you might go, oh, it was cute they got there, but they get swept. That's why, obviously, you pick them. A lot of people pick them. That's why I have them at least going Route 7. Just they ain't that team. They ain't that normal young team, for sure.
4: No doubt about it. All right, but as you know, I am picking Wemby and the Spurs in 6.
0: And that's why I have them at least going Route 7. Just they ain't that team. They ain't that normal young team, for sure.
4: No doubt about it. All right, but as you know, I am picking.

0: above the crowd.
1: There it is! The new Wayne song! Alex! Awesome, Alex. You did a great job.
2: You did it, Rob.
1: Come on, man.
3: Hey, you know what? I gotta admit, that's one of your better ones.
1: Not bad,
3: that's one
1: right?
3: Of your better ones. You the man even did his own background vocals. What are you, Michael Jackson?
1: There we go.
3: That was good. You, Alex, kudos. You, I guess you and Alex are like Michael and Quincy.
1: I know, Alex. Can we play with one more time?
2: You want to do one more time?
1: Just one more time.
2: Tito, give me a tissue.
3: Rob G, but no, we need Rob G about to quit.
1: One more time.
3: Rob G is about to quit right now. Dang it. Rob G, don't quit. We need you.

0: Fox Sports Radio. Odd Couple, Rob Parker, Kelvin Washington. Thank you, John Morosi just joined us. Rob Gio, have that up on the pod. But a good show. Big shout out to everybody. Trey Wingo joined us as well. If you miss any of today's show, make sure you check out the podcast. Just search The Odd Couple wherever you get your podcast. Please follow the pod, rate it 5 stars, give us a review, share it, tell people to listen to us, man. I tell you what, Rob, I speak for the both of us. We definitely appreciate it, man. We get a lot of people who tell us they've been listening, they love the show, they rock with us, we help them get home. We don't take that for granted. I know Rob feels the same way. So thank you so much. Make sure you check out the pod, guys.
1: 100%.
0: Yeah, for sure. 55-48 halftime.
1: I'm going to say this, Kelvin. Go ahead. Go ahead.
0: No, well, no. Just 55-48 halftime, Spurs up 7. What you got?
1: Spurs are, we talked about it before. Wemby's 2 for 9. Wemby's done nothing. Not defensively, he's blocked some shots. I'm not saying that. Offensively, right? 2 for 9.
0: Yep.
1: And they have 7-point lead at halftime? Like that. I like
0: Sham Pipple. Sham Pipple is 5 for 6
1: from three. He's got 15 points. Sham Pipple. That's his new name.
0: Hey, where was he again, Rob G? I heard him recently speak about how, you know, his career and how he thought it was over. Was it the 76ers?
1: Yeah, I think it was.
2: They waved him outright to bring in Mac McClung.
1: Yes.
0: Yep, that's what it was.
1: And what I loved in his post game, he was like, they just took a chance on a kid from Brooklyn. You know what I mean?
0: Yep.
1: Like I hear, like a kid from Scarsdale, from Poughkeepsie. You know, I'm just a kid from Brooklyn, man.
0: A lot of chances on kids from Brooklyn.
1: Yeah, Brooklyn is okay. A lot of people
0: yeah,
1: come.
0: I think Brooklyn.
1: Michael
0: I think
1: Jordan,
0: a lot of Brooklyn.
1: Mike Tyson. I could go on and on. Okay,
0: Jay-Z,
1: from Brooklyn.
0: Biggie.
1: Yes.
0: It's a lot of people.
1: Brooklyn,
0: from Brooklyn
1: is okay. Yes, Brooklyn.
0: Yeah, I think
1: okay.
0: Brooklyn's doing all right. But my point is, man, they just do a great job of getting people like. Like, Rob, all throughout the season and then until the playoffs, we talked about it. What was the one thing we both – I agreed. The Pistons needed shooting. Like, where was a Champagny for them to go grab? Where
1: right.
0: You say, oh, wow, great pickup.
1: Not if they guy. Had him, I'm not saying he's going to score you 20, 30 points every
0: but
1: night.
0: But maybe he gets 5 for the whole game.
1: But
0: you, know,
1: but you needed to make those shots in those moments, and they didn't have that.
0: And they knew that and chose not to. So that's where I was always upset.
1: And you know this. I said it all year, did I not, about their shooting. Like, I did not trust their shooting all year.
0: It's just – and it's the Spurs, the Thunder. Like, I told Rob G, the minute it happened, I said, how the heck did the Thunder get Jared McCain? Make it like – like, that's the rich getting richer. And he had a really good series. Obviously, they don't advance, but he was one of the better players.
1: No, we played well for them.
0: Yeah, they just know how to – then these certain teams know how to find a diamond in the rough, something you don't see value in. You know, one man's treasure is trash is another man's treasure kind of a thing.
1: All right, we got
0: all
1: a
0: right,
1: quick last
0: let's
1: call.
0: Let's get to last call.
3: This is the last call.
0: Who we got?
1: All right. Andrew in Bakersfield, California. You're on
4: you
1: The Odd Couple.
4: You are the last caller here on The Odd Couple, Fox Sports Radio.
5: Kelvin, amazing today. Rob, when you gave that take on college sports, I was crying and nodding. And I got the Spurs in 6, but don't we all come from New York? Ellis Island. Thank you, guys.
1: All right. Wow.
0: Well. Some of us
1: were actually here already.
0: Us, we're here already. Some of us, yeah.
1: We didn't come through Ellis Island, did we?
0: We didn't come through. We might have been taken and taken a different route. Yeah, we were kind of chilling in West Africa.
6: Routes.
1: But we're here.
7: Thanks, Cam.
0: We're here now.
1: So all I'm going to say is that our guy, Elijah, is working on our video, our Wemby video. I can't wait. I know it's going to be bang. Look at Rob G shaking his head. Why are you shaking your head, Rob G?
7: What do you mean our video?
1: Why? Why are you shaking your head?
7: If it's not our Knicks, it's not our video.
1: It is our video. This is our show's video. When it gets to 1 million views, you're going to take credit or
7: it's
1: not?
7: It's y'all people. When I say you people,
1: oh,
7: I'm
1: wow.
7: talking about you people.
1: You people. Wow.
0: Now, I'm wondering, what is he going to cook up? Was he going to cook up from the live debut, or is he going to cook up some, like, you know, you never know what.
1: No. He's gonna take the song and then put a video so we can put it on social media.
7: You know what I'm so mad about is between Alex and Elijah. I don't like when you do stuff like that, but I know they're gonna do such a good job that it's gonna be awesome. That's why I'm mad about it.
1: That's all. Rob G.
7: Alex
1: called,
7: and Elijah are
1: called,
7: so talented.
1: It's called radio. Yeah. It's
0: a
1: radio.
0: Nice backhanded.
1: No, because what he was doing was saying Rob is terrible doing it, but Alex and Elijah is great. Right? Yeah, exactly. All right.
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27: I say all the time, NBA Finals, every round turns on a couple of, a game or two in a series where somebody that's a support player has an unconscious game and it's unexpected and it's like, what were we going to do? The guy just had an incredible hot night, and right now it looks like it's Champagne, who is 15 points, 5 out of 6 from 3-point range. And again, a lot of these are open threes.
28: Sure.
27: Right? Like, that's
28: they missed a lot of open threes early, too.
27: Yeah, but then they made them all late. Right?
28: Well, he made them. As a team, they're 4 of 18 outside of the Champagne brilliance.
27: Yeah. I mean, and that's the thing, is that, you know, he's had some open shots. And the Knicks defense, because Brunson has been in and out of the lineup, Alvarado's playing a lot of minutes, Deuce McBride is in the game a little bit sooner. So I think you have some rotations that the Spurs are taking advantage of right now, because it's not been a normal rotation for the Knicks. Now, you've had Jose Alvarado come on. We'll get to Brunson in a second. Like, he's had a pretty, he had 6 points in 6 minutes.
28: He was like running around like he was Dash. What's the baby's name?
27: Jack.
28: Like
27: Jack,
28: when he turns into the fire guy and he's just kind of flying around. Oh, that's what Alvarado tried to give you off the bench.
27: So a first half that was about a B or B plus first half for the Knicks until the final minute, where the Spurs hit a couple of shots and closed out, got a big turnover as well, turned into about a C first half for the Knicks. And It's still 55-48, 10.5 to go in the third quarter. None of the stars are really playing well. It's, you know, it's a typical game one of the NBA Finals. Wemby's not playing well. Brunson had the injury scare, which we'll play in a second. De'Aaron Fox is not playing great. Karl-Anthony Towns looks very focused. Pick and roll has been working really well with him. I mean, he has been the most impressive, Nick, by far so far in the first half here. But I mean, when Champagne keeps hitting threes like that, it's just, he's like, what's going on? What are we doing? What's going on? What are we doing?
28: 8.6 rebounds early for Karl-Anthony Towns. They're trying to attack Wemby, and one of the things that certainly was evident in the broadcast, they're going to try to make him trip over his tongue by the end of the night and chasing him and battling on both ends of the court. Karl-Anthony Towns bodies him up, just called for his second foul. Josh Hart had three fouls in the first half. Knicks were not happy with the officiating. A lot of barking at Scott Foster and his crew tonight. By the end of the night and chasing him and battling on both ends of the court. Karl-Anthony Towns bodies him up, just called for his second foul. Josh Hart had three fouls in the first half.

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10: With news on MissouriNet, I'm Marshall Griffin. World Cup Security is grounding some drone flights across parts of Missouri. Matt Pilger reports.
11: The FAA has issued temporary flight restrictions over the St. Louis area tied to World Cup activities. Those no-fly zones started May 29th and run through July 21st around team sites and hotels. Flying a drone without approval in those zones could lead to fines up to $100,000 and possible federal charges.
10: A major upgrade at St. Louis Lambert International Airport is getting a $30 million boost. Missouri U.S. Senator Eric Schmidt says he secured an FAA grant to be used for a new utility plant that's tied to a single terminal design.
12: That's typically financed by the airlines, but there are opportunities, I think, for us to step in and fight for resources.
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25: You selfish bastard.
5: 7 minutes to go in the fourth quarter. The Knicks lead the Spurs 89-86. Jalen Brunson at the free throw line now for the New York Knicks, who have come back. Big stat they just showed in this game. Wemby tonight, with Karl Anthony Towns on him as the primary defender, is 1 of 8 with 3 turnovers. I was worried that Steph Castle's going to have Jalen Brunson in a blender. And again, we've talked about how great a game Karl Anthony Towns has. Those numbers just blow you away that this is what Kat's been able to do to Wemby offensively.
29: 18 and 12 for Karl Anthony Towns in terms of his offensive stats, but that one's just quadruple underscore as we watch that one float across the screen. And we've watched it, right, talking about the intensity on both ends of the court. A little different because that's where historically you've been able to get after Kat, is the lack of intensity and consistency defensively. Tonight, bringing it, Wemby just 4 of 15 from the field, 9 of 10 from the free throw line, and a whole 1 of 6 from three-point range. Yes, one of those was to close a quarter, but it counts just the same.
5: A big steal by Jalen Brunson. He goes coast to coast for the layup. Mitch Johnson gets a timeout because it's a 6-point Knick lead right now with 6 minutes left to go in the fourth. Now, as nobody knows how this is going to go the next few minutes, and I know how I'm going to feel if the Knicks lose. However, being honest, when I go, I really feel that you might be having the worst day if that happens, because today your quarterback, Caleb Williams, was named to the cover of Madden.
29: Yeah,
5: for
29: I've
5: this
29: had a,
5: season.
29: But I've had
5: wait,
29: a couple
5: wait, wait,
29: of days.
5: Wait, wait, wait.
29: Yeah, go ahead.
5: He had a good run.
29: No. Well, I mean, it was the era of good feelings. Everything's great. Look at it go. I mean, Topps has the Topps Now card with the cover on there.
5: I've been waiting to tell you he had a good run all day. I've been waiting
29: say that
5: you
29: line
5: all day going, yeah. Oh, yeah, nope, he had a good run. He
29: what's funny run is I've had a couple of days to kind of swallow this one because it was rumored over the weekend that this was going to be the case, formally announced today, including the cover art and everything else. And it's those, really? Because you think about the Madden curse, and once upon a time, it was really the biggest thing in the world.
5: Oh, yeah, sure.
29: Now, even if you take recent history, like, guys make the playoffs, but nobody's going over. Nobody's won it.
5: Last year, Saquon Barkley, kind of a down year, coming off the year he had the year before. You had Mahomes on a couple of times.
29: Ian Kelsey,
5: okay, he's fine. Man. You know, but I mean, the salad days of it, but still has risen up to bite you because, you know, look at the Eagles not going as far last year. Barkley did not have the same kind of year he had. So now you got Caleb Williams on there. Iceman! Iceman on the cover!
29: I mean, it's been it's been better than the old Madden. Remember the old old man? You were on there, and the guy ripped his knee in like week 6.
5: Yeah. Oh, yeah, yeah.
29: Like we had a lot of those guys. Like, so the curse is still there, but it's not to the same level.
5: Yeah.
29: But certainly, I know in Chicago, between this and all the mealy mouth politicians getting out there and saying stupid things about the whole stadium boondoggle.
5: But that's what that's the whole thing. Like, the Madden curse may have been, okay, like the Kraken, like finally getting released. Like, we're not coming for Caleb Williams. We're coming for the entire state of Illinois because it's going to be the Northwest Indiana Bears. Like, you talk about if the curse, if Caleb Williams has a bad year and the Bears move, like, they might have to just go with, like, John Madden's picture on the cover. No one's ever going to do it again.
29: So you it's like the, hey, is that your ship over there? And you start hearing that creaking and then it implodes because the Kraken has found its way. Yeah. That's kind of where we're at. But, I mean, yeah, dude, the whole stadium thing, I could do four. Hours
5: Matt,
29: on that
5: Matt made a
29: my
5: team
29: head.
5: Move. Matt, it was so bad. Whole city lost a team.
29: They changed their team name. Changed their whole color scheme. They lost their identity.
5: They're all dressed like Indiana now. They all on the name one name on the back. It's just Mendoza. Everybody's name is just Mendoza on the back. That's
29: just
5: all
29: a giant picture of Leslie. Nope.
5: You had a good run.
29: And Ronald.
5: Dude, you had a good run. Caleb Williams had a great. Now it's over. Now the Bears. Man, well, hey, listen. Maybe you tank for Arch Manning. Maybe that'll happen for you.
29: It might great. Be. No, the great. That, no, that we've gone that far. Sorry, Nick Offerman.
5: Buddy.
29: I took half of his character name.
5: Buddy, yeah,
29: sorry.
5: But I mean, Swanson. Really, he had a good run.
29: No, when I saw the image,
5: it's
29: and
5: over,
29: then I liked it. Right,
5: it's over.
29: You know, our guy Bo Benson sent that to me. The guy goes, "Well, here it is. You know, it looks great, and it's a great looking wallpaper." And I'm like, "Yeah, but." But this means bad things, man. generally speaking, of course. But,
5: yeah.
29: And but certainly frustrations in Chicago going, we didn't need this voodoo on us. We didn't need this chaos.
5: Yeah, and speaking of chaos, I don't want to, you know, we're talking about this. A guy just ran on the court in the Spurs-Knicks game, and security ran and pulled him off the court really fast. Now, I don't know if we're going to get a replay on this, but like the
29: internet will find
5: the Spurs
29: it
5: had the ball in the front court, and a fan looked like a fan ran onto the court, ran into the key, and I think security grabbed him and pulled him off, and now there's a big timeout on the floor, and they're wondering what the hell happened. A fan has just run on the court. I believe that's what it. I mean, because I looked up and I saw two guys coming off, and yeah, here it is right here. This, I don't know who it is. Somebody
29: Some
5: just runs on the court to take a
29: selfie.
5: Yeah, that's what he did, and he gets grabbed by security, and he's being taken off the court. That's exactly what happened. So now, timeout on the floor. I believe they're going to jump it up at center court.
29: You should get life.
5: Wow, this is crazy. More on this next.
0: We are.
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29: Misses another bad miss. Champagne goes the free throw line for a couple, and now Wemby going for a free throw to make it a 1-point game with 3.5 left to go in the fourth quarter. I felt like the Knicks really had a chance there to finish the Spurs. They had a really wobbly couple of minutes in there when it looked like they were sped because they're exhausted. And this is the time when I thought this is what the Knicks need to do. You get to the fourth quarter at the end when it's close, execute like you've done all season long because the Spurs are going to be exhausted. Well, they have it exactly where they want it right now. A 1-point game with 3 minutes left to go, and the Spurs look exhausted and they need to make shots. Jalen Brunson was on a heater. He had 8 points in a row. Now he's missed his last three, and now the Spurs can actually take the lead with a bucket coming down the floor. And that was another one of those shots. He got his space, got his look, square up just inside the free throw line and missed it. But we finally saw a little bit of the aggression from Wembanyama. We had multiple possessions for the Spurs where he was getting bodied and where normally you'd expect a foul call. No foul call, frustrated, then had that weird-looking three-point shot that hit the top of the backboard. If that would have banked in, that would have made Duncan and Robinson proud. Yeah, I can tell you that. But then he had that frustration drive on Cat, like you said, got some extra body into him, did get the foul call, went to the line, and here we sit, a 1-point game coming up on 2 minutes. Wemby going to the free throw line again. Apparently, Wemby's just going to go every other time down the floor. So, little over 2 minutes left to go. Wemby at the line could give the Spurs the lead right now. Again, 94-93 lead for the Knicks with 2.5 to go in the fourth quarter. Now, meanwhile, what we just saw a couple moments ago was absolutely insane. And we have a little more details on it now. And boy, the picture going around is crazy. It was a little bit less than 10 minutes ago in real time. A fan ran on the court in the middle of play and stopped at the right about at the free throw line and wanted to take a selfie of himself. This guy runs on the floor. He's laughing. He's got his camera. Now, I don't know if there's going to be video because I'll tell you what, when it gets put online, this is going to be one hell of a selfie. He runs to the free throw line and it's like he's trying to take a selfie of himself with Wemby behind him. Security runs out. One guy comes from behind. One guy comes from under the basket, grabs him and pulls him off. But the Frostberg just sent me a screen grab of the guy taking the selfie, and it looks like Wemby is smiling behind him. Now, I don't know if he's smiling because here's a guy that's come on the floor to take a selfie, or if he's going, oh, I'll give you, you
2: I'll
29: got
2: give
29: guts.
2: You what you need.
29: You give you guts. You ran on here. I'll smile for the selfie.
2: Well, because we've seen that in soccer matches, right? Because
29: we've seen plenty of stars in soccer matches. They look around confused. How did someone get all the way to the middle of the pitch? But it's like, all right, appreciation for the effort. Here's your selfie. Moving on. But yeah, very odd. So for the selfie,
2: well, because we've seen that in soccer matches, right? Because
29: yeah.
2: We've seen plenty of stars in soccer matches. They look around confused. How did someone get all the way to the middle of the pitch? But it's like, all right, appreciation for the effort. Here's

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1: And the Knicks take it.
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0: Knicks beat the Spurs 105-95 to take game one of the NBA Finals.
1: Get you.
0: Now I'm getting scared because I should win the Finals.
1: Be careful, man.
0: You should win, man.
1: Matt, didn't you? You were up on the Spurs before.
0: Another 10-point win. That's all the Knicks do is win by 10. That's what we do in the playoffs. That's all we do.
1: Chris Carter. Seven straight road playoff games, 10 points or
0: Chris
1: more.
0: Chris Carter, all he does is catch touchdowns. All the Knicks do is win by 10. That's what we do. We win by 10.
1: He also reminded you, yet you always have to have a fall guy.
0: That is true. That is Chris Carter, the alpha and omega of his career.
1: But folks forget that he was actually a pretty damn good receiver. He's up for the College Football Hall of Fame this year. So congratulations there to get on that short list. But yes, gave us that gem all those years ago.
0: So why did the Knicks win tonight? Why are they up 1-0 over the Spurs? Jalen Brunson, an incredible fourth quarter.
1: 13 points, finishing with 30.
0: Which we will get to. Coming back after getting down by 14, the Knicks, intestinal fortitude, whatever WWE reference you want to
1: make. Wow, get a little Gorilla Monsoon.
0: But to have an appreciation moment, the reason the Knicks are up one zip is because of one player who picked the best time of his career to have the best game of his career, and that's Karl-Anthony Towns. Both ends of the floor, the Knicks won because Cat had the game of his career. Offensively, no, it wasn't a 40-point game, but offensively, he was aggressive to the rack. He was aggressive against Wemby, which in and of itself is incredibly valuable because it's not, okay, are we scared of Wemby? He's going to alter these shots. No, we are going to go right at this guy. And the Knicks' strategy from the beginning of the game was, we're going to exhaust Wemby. We're going to go at him. We're going to make him run. We're going to make him work. And Karl-Anthony Towns was absolutely fearless. He played with a chip on his shoulder tonight that it's good to see that he still has that club in his bag because the Knicks had become a great team when what? When he turned into more of a facilitator, right? It's not suddenly where he's got to go 24-12 every night and be the second option. The Knicks kind of hit the wall with that. But because he's a great passer as a big man, once the Knicks made that move, that opened up the offense. And now you see it's not just Jalen Brunson at the end of games and we stand around and watch. It's not just if Karl-Anthony Towns misses, there's nobody else. Karl-Anthony Towns becoming this kind of player has opened things up for Bridges to make big shots and Anunoby to make big shots and Josh Hart. And the Knicks' offensive versatility is a huge deal. It's a huge mismatch for the Spurs. But tonight, offensively, yes, the numbers there from 18-12-6, he was terrific. But defensively, you know, we're going to hear from Wemby in a couple of minutes. Wemby was terrible when he was matched up one-on-one against Wembanyama. Look, they threw the stat up there midway through the or end of the third quarter. When Wemby was one-on-one with Karl-Anthony Towns, he was 1-for-8 with 3 turnovers. Mm-hmm. Like, I was worried last night, boy, if Steph Castle puts Jalen Brunson in a blender, we might have some problems. Didn't think about if Karl-Anthony Towns had Wemby in a blender, because he did. And he didn't get the ball where he needed to. And Karl-Anthony Towns, I mean, think about this. From last year to this year, we're now talking about the defense of Cat and, to an extent, Jalen Brunson. Where last year was, you can't have these guys on the floor at the same time. Now it's, look at what they've done. Karl-Anthony Towns, I mean, they won this game tonight. He kept them in it. They outscored them in the paint, 50-42. A team with Wemby, they outscored him in the paint. They were more aggressive. They were more physical. They were more everything, and they didn't wilt at the end. And Cat was the guy that was the fulcrum of both ends of the floor for four quarters of this game. Brunson had a terrific game, right? He had a great fourth quarter. Mm-hmm. His first quarter was terrible. He made bad decisions. He got hurt. He came back. Took him a while to get back in the game. He would get hot for a few minutes, and he would miss like 5 or 6 shots in a row. But beginning to end, this was Karl-Anthony Towns. And he's the guy that has the Knicks up one zip. Best time to play the best game of his career.
1: We talked about it a lot last night. We played some of the clips, read some of the quotes from the players. Obviously, we had some fun with the Mike Brown, who let the dogs out and whatever else. And we talked about that level of calm that was there. But certainly for Karl-Anthony Towns, a guy we've talked about a lot, going back to the days in Minnesota, and he had some, let's just call it what it is, some subpar efforts, and I underscore the word effort, and that was written and bandied about quite a bit during his time with the T-Wolves when it came to the playoffs. You got a guy with that size, with that heft, and that played much smaller than himself. Tonight, and what we've seen through these playoffs, he's a guy that's taken ownership. We talk about that connection to the city, all of those different quotes. But there were a couple things that stood out in his post, and one that's making the rounds from very early in the game. This is when it was still in the high 40s. Look, we got to keep playing defense. Our offense will catch up. It always does. And defensively, we watch them work. Jalen Brunson, he gets in the way. He's good. He's giving you effort. But with Carl Anthony Towns, you know, the joke in the NFL is always, hey, this guy doesn't like people around his feet. He doesn't like it. Who the hell likes getting hit? Psychopaths that get into the UFC ring or wrestling, right? That those are guys in boxing. Those are the guys that like getting hit. Quarterbacks don't want to get hit, and big guys don't want to get hit either. One of my biggest complaints about Wembanyama on a night-to-night basis is he's more than willing to go hang out on the perimeter and not fight down low. And not only did he have Cat, he had to deal with Mitchell Robinson. We still have no idea how he got hurt, but he gave you 13 solid minutes. But here was a quote from Cat when he was talking to Barkley and Kenny Smith, etc., and maybe kind of puts this all in perspective. Don't know what it was, but I felt a calm and a peace that, I don't know, had to be coming from the woman above. Now, he lost his mom during COVID a couple of years ago. I felt really confident. I felt like a kid. It was just fun out there. Something that you always dream about as a kid, to be in the NBA Finals. All day, weird feeling. I felt like I was getting ready to play in my Saturday and Sunday AAU games. And he goes on, it felt like I saw her in the stands. Mm-hmm. And I felt that peace. It was really comforting. Game one of the NBA Finals, you're told how the pressure is going to be. I don't know. I felt like there was a certain presence here that was very comforting, very loving, and I felt like I could have fun out here in game one of the finals. And he's saying that. He's leaning against the scorer's table and just kind of looking at the arena that's emptying out, and there's just this calm in him that you admire. We all aspire to those moments, but to kind of put it in perspective of how he was able to just clear the mechanism and just go play basketball like when he's a kid again, is a testament and a love letter to this game.
0: And it shows you that finally he's fit in.
1: Mm-hmm.
0: Where when the Knicks got him, they expected immediate results. It was really rocky, right? Under Tibbs, it was really rocky, and there were times when it looked like things were going to be great. Other times it looked like, what's Cat doing? I remember when I wanted to drive him to the airport for Giannis. Wow, that sounds insane now.
1: Well, yeah, he wanted to do that in the Hawks series. By the way, happy one-year anniversary to Tibbs being let go.
0: But you can just tell over the last few months, he's become a player who now fits in with New York and fits in. Because it's like, you know, the new kid at school, when you show up, sometimes you assimilate really fast. Sometimes it takes you a while. And you see him having fun with Josh Hart in the postgame press conferences now, and the way he plays tonight, and being okay with being a facilitator and having this conversation like he did with the guys on Inside the NBA. Carl Anthony Towns is a Knick now. He's here. He fits. He gets it. They're all on the same page. They all seem like they love playing with each other. I don't know that that was always the case, even last year. I don't know that that was the case. But now they seem like, hey, we are all together. We all understand what we are playing for and what we can put aside and what we. But they've all felt like they've come together now, and it's a moment in time for this Knicks team, and Carl Anthony Towns is the guy that stands for that.
1: Well, I mean, your analogy to being the new kid in school, right? Because think about all the games that this core had played. Yeah, DiVincenzo's off and doing other things with other teams. But you look at this core, hundreds of games together, many road hours, many practices, whatever. Carl Anthony Towns comes in, and he's the big ticket guy.
0: Yeah.
1: Right? The rest of these guys are not. And Jalen Brunson was the cast-off. He talked about that a little bit. He goes, you know, I was not that guy, right? Because as soon as Lucas showed up, wasn't the guy there.
0: Mm-hmm.
1: New York, they didn't necessarily love me because they're looking at me as a, well, my dad played here. Cool, but I'm the guy that people are saying is overpaid to come here. Then he takes less on the contract to help facilitate things. And he's become the fourth quarter hero. One of the stats of the day was he's now got as many 30-point playoff games as Shea Gilgeous-Alexander.
0: Oof.
1: Or he's got more than Shea. He's tied Luka.
0: Oof. Now, so speaking of the night that Carl Anthony Towns had on both ends of the floor, putting Wemby in a blender was one big thing he did. What did Wemby have to say following the Spurs game one loss? Let's hear from Victor Wembanyama right now.
2: It's a first to four series, so we're going to have time to work on it.
3: Third row on the right. Mike Finger, San Antonio Express News. Mitch was just talking about the need to get inside more, to establish more of a presence inside. Did you feel like you did what you needed to do in that regard, and how can you improve on that in game two?
4: No, of course not. I agree with the coach. And, I mean, it's the same. Every team guards differently, you know. I'm going to figure it out. I was bad tonight. It's not more complicated than that.
5: Fourth row on the right, Tim.
6: Tim Reynolds with the Associated Press. Victor, you guys were up 12 or 14, whatever it was, midway through the third. When did you feel like things were slipping a little? Was it quick, or was it just they just started making more shots? Was it something just simple?
4: No, it was quick, I think. I think we let that one go.
5: First row here on the
0: right. All right, now, here's why, as a Knicks fan, I love hearing what Wemby just said. We got time. We're going to figure it out. I was bad. That's all it was. You know what? Hey, what I would expect to hear, what I want to hear if I'm a Spurs fan, is that, hey, we got to go get game two. Hey, all this time, we blew it. Get on my back. We are going to get game two, because this is it. Because this is a series now. And Wemby makes it seem, and for everybody else, like I'm starting to see some analysis on ESPN. Oh, it's going to be a long series. It's got this. Now the Knicks have gotten in the series. The Knicks are one game away from basically clinching the NBA Finals.
1: Whoa.
0: Because you really think the Spurs are going to lose the first two at home and come back and win the series? That's not happening. This series comes down to game two. Game two is the must win of the season for the Spurs. And I love hearing Wemby say, yeah, we'll figure it out. We got some time. You think you got time? Great. I'm glad you think you have time.
1: If suddenly he's fiery guy, that ain't Wemby.
0: No, I think you have to say, hey,
1: he's only fiery when he's throwing elbows in the low post.
0: We got to get game two. I don't know what to tell you, but this didn't get our attention. I don't think anything else. We just lost game one at home. I understand
1: he's
0: that.
1: Deep thinker guy, man.
0: I understand that you never want to make it seem like, hey, it's panic time, but this is the season right now. You're talking about losing and going home. It's not just, hey, winning one game, we're down 3-2, we win game two, we all got to think about game six, winning that. Okay. Like, I wanted a little bit more of just understanding the stakes, because it's still where the Spurs, the media thing, this is going to be a long series. Spurs lose Friday night. Guess what, man? Game four is it. And the Knicks and New York City is going to be lit on game five.
1: That guy's going to burn it down.
0: And I mean, it's physically going to be lit.
1: Physically,
0: I don't mean
1: yes.
0: like it's going to be lit like
1: literally.
0: Like I'm in high school going, that party's going to be lit. No, it's going to be lit. Like the entire city is going to be lit.
1: 3:45, last call.
0: Yeah. There'll be no last call. Just like there's
1: No. Once you're inside, they just shut the door and you can stay. It's just nobody else can enter the party.
0: There's no bedtimes in New York. There's going to be no.
1: No, I mean, look, I told you.
7: The finals. We burning the city down.
1: I told you, he's already got those young voters roped in.
0: I'm glad. Oh, yeah, you think you have time. That's great, Wemby. I'm glad you think you have time. I'm glad you think that everything is fine and we just have to fit the next. I'm glad you think that way. And the Knicks are going one more and we're going home to party. We're going to Madison Square Garden.
1: He might have just spent the next 48 hours to figure it out.
0: Yeah.
1: I mean, I don't know.
0: Okay.
1: I have a lot of questions for Mitch Johnson about other guys not named Wemby. Mm. One that sat on the bench a lot after being a leader for them in the first half.
0: Well,
1: Harper.
0: Then
1: De'Aaron Fox.
0: Yeah.
1: De'Aaron Fox, and we're seeing a lot of people put in the Chet Holmgren jersey.
0: Yeah, that's not great.
1: He might be next.
0: Yeah, that's not great. When they put you in the Chet Holmgren jersey,
1: that's not a term of endearment.
0: No, it's not. No, it's not really. Time now to find out what's trending in the wide world of sports. Someone who's been called the Chet Holmgren of Fox Sports Radio. Much like Chet is a one-name star, Monsi is a one-name superstar, Monsi Bolaño.
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1: He just signed a $240 million deal.
8: Yeah.
0: You're like Cher or Madonna.
8: I understand, but Chet Holmgren is a punching bag of jokes right now.
0: Okay.
1: Again, if $241 million guaranteed was coming in, I think I'd take a couple of jokes.
8: You say that, but have you seen what people are saying?
1: Yeah, no.
8: And when I say people, I mean me. Like... Like, let's be real here.
0: Yeah, but Monsi, we want to be real. I know what you like, and do you know how many T-shirts you can buy for $240 million?
8: Oh, my gosh, so many.
0: Yeah, I mean,
9: one, two, three, four, five, 21, 22, 23, 28, 29.
8: Exactly. 30,
0: this is Monsi counting how many shirts she's put in her cart tonight at Nike.
8: Oh, you have no idea. You have no idea. All right. Yes. As the fellas have been talking about, the Knicks 41. Won game one. Shut up. Knicks won game one against the Spurs, 105-95. We already heard all that. So let me give you some other fun stories here. Chipotle, once the series is over, in honor of the number 53, 53 years since the Knicks won their last NBA championship, 53 years in honor of how long the Spurs have been around, 53 is the number of ingredients Chipotle uses. So once the series is done, the final game, whenever it's going to be, Chipotle is going to post on social, on X, a text to win code. The first 53,000 people to text that code to the number that they're providing, you're going to get a free entree.
0: Wow.
8: So okay. There you go. So it's the whenever it ends.
0: Okay.
8: Whenever the last game.
0: Okay.
8: Go to X on Chipotle. They're going to give you a text to win code. The first 53,000 people to text that code, free entree.
0: All right.
8: You're welcome. Back to you. No, I'm just kidding. no Stanley Cup Finals game, but game two is tomorrow, Thursday, between the Golden Knights and the Hurricanes at 8 Eastern. Las Vegas leads that series 1-0. All of baseball has wrapped up except for the Dodgers and the Diamondbacks. Dodgers are up 7-0, bottom of the ninth inning in Arizona. Angels defeated the Rockies 11-4. Astros came back to take down the Pirates 11-9. A's held on 5-4 against the Cubs in Chicago in 10 innings. Cardinals defeated the Rangers 5-3, and the Giants took down the Brewers on the road 1-0. In NFL news, the Steelers and tight end Darnell Washington have reached an agreement on a 4-year, $42 million extension. Back to you guys.
0: Thank you very much, Monsi. The Jason Smith Show with my best friend Mike Harmon coming up next. We thought it was going to be one night for one incredibly unheralded player, and he was going to take the spotlight in game one of the NBA Finals. Until it turned out another player did that for him. That's next. Jason and Mike, Fox Sports Radio.
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15: News on Missouri Net, I'm Marshall Griffin. World Cup Security is grounding some drone flights across parts of Missouri. Matt Pilger reports.
16: The FAA has issued temporary flight restrictions over the St. Louis area tied to World Cup activities. Those no-fly zones start at May 29th and run through July 21st around team sites and hotels. Flying a drone without approval in those zones could lead to fines up to $100,000 and possible federal charges.
15: A major upgrade at St. Louis Lambert International Airport is getting a $30 million boost. Missouri U.S. Senator Eric Schmidt says he secured an FAA grant to be used for a new utility plant that's tied to a single terminal design.
17: That's typically financed by the airlines, but there are opportunities, I think, for us to step in and fight for resources.
15: And window unit air conditioners are set to be donated to vulnerable residents in St. Louis and Jefferson City, courtesy of CoolDownMissouri.org and Ameren, Missouri, to help them stay cool this summer. This is Missouri Net.
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7: If we win the finals, we burn the city down!
1: You know who's wearing it even more than most of the players and coaches of the San Antonio Spurs?
0: Tibbs?
1: The Air Corgi.
0: Oh.
1: Who picked the Spurs to win. Yeah. He's now being labeled a fraud.
0: Luckily, dogs can't read. You don't have to tell a dog, stay offline.
1: Shame.
0: I don't think you want to get online. You know,
1: shame.
0: Deactivate your Twitter account.
1: But if you're that dog's owner,
7: Ruh-roh.
1: You let down a city.
7: I read the Spurs to win. No one likes me anymore. Maybe I should have picked the Knicks. But I should have known that Landry Shamet was going to have a big game.
1: Someone's having a little too much fun here, you know, but is that really such a thing?
0: the way, you know, they talk about things like in movies, they call it a button where they show you one scene in the beginning of a movie and then they show you kind of the same scene near the end and it's different, right?
1: Okay,
0: like
1: yeah, yeah.
0: In Miracle, when United States plays Russia right before the Olympics and they get drubbed like 10-3, mm-hmm. the face off with Mark Johnson and the best player in Russia, Johnson wouldn't look at him because he was scared. And
1: right.
0: and you know the you know they won 10-3, and then they show you at the end coming for the face off of the game. Johnson stares at him, and he's the guy to look away, right? So you know that was you know Boris Mikhailov. So that was a you know they do a button like that. The beginning of the show when the Spurs were up at halftime and it was the Champagne show, right? I mean he comes. Up with the first half that no one had ever seen. He was 5 out of 6 from 3-point range, and it was single-handedly keeping the Spurs in the lead in this game.
1: Great right? spacing by the Spurs at that point, offensively,
0: yes.
1: right?
0: Yes.
1: We saw
0: yeah.
1: a lot of collapse into the lane, leaving
0: Ciampini yeah.
1: wide open.
0: And a lot of it was, too, because Brunson didn't play a lot because he was injured and sat out, so you had guys like Alvarado playing a lot of minutes and Clarkson, and there was a lot of running around, and Ciampini was the guy left open, right? So the Spurs taking advantage of that. So, and what do we always say all the time? NBA, every NBA series turns where you can point to a game and say, it's not about the superstar. It's about, look at this support role player and the game they mm-hmm. had that was so unexpected. And we were never able to come back from that, right? At halftime, I said, this is the Champagne game, right? I mean, the guy's got 15. He's the only guy hitting threes for them. And then the game ended. And now it turns out it's the Landry Shamet game. Another
1: Shamet.
0: Game for him. 13 points off the bench, 5 out of 9. He made 3 threes. He and Anunoby, the only guys hit more than 2 threes on the Knicks. Shamet, I mean, you're not expecting this from, even though he's had this run, like, okay, he's a bench player, but bench players play better at home, and his big games against the Cavaliers were at home. But he comes off the bench, and he has to play a lot of minutes tonight because of the Brunson situation in the first half, and Shamet's the guy that helps lead this comeback where they clawed all the way back by the time we got to the midway point of the fourth quarter where they started to take control. Again, all sometimes that big game in a series that flips because a role player has an incredible game. We say it, sometimes it's game 3, sometimes it's game 5, sometimes it's game 7, sometimes it's game 1. And you can always look back at the end of the series and go, that's where that team took momentum. And you know, it happened in the Knicks series with the Cavs when they came back down from 22 in game 1, and you can be able to point to this game in a few days and go, boy, when the Knicks came back from down 14, we didn't think they were good enough to come back from down 14 against the Spurs because the Spurs are so much better than the Cavs and all this. They get down 14, forget it, right? PJ Carlesimo saying before the game on ESPN, if they get down 20 against the Spurs the second half, that's a different story. That's a different story. I think it was PJ. I was listening to the ESPN. I think he was the one.
1: A little
0: that
1: bit
0: said
1: of the
0: that.
1: Radio coming in, yeah.
0: And I'm like, I love PJ Carlesimo. And I agreed with him. I'm like, okay, but now here you go. This is a 14-point lead, and the Knicks ate it away and wound up winning by 10. Like, you have to wonder, is this the game that really breaks the Spurs' backs? Like, are they going into game 2 going, hey, we don't know what happened. We just have to go out and try to figure out something, some way around it. And the Knicks are going to come out and say, we're playing full of confidence. I told you last night I liked how loose they felt mm-hmm. coming into this game. Like, it's all Knicks right now, man. The Knicks are playing downhill.
1: Yeah, the Karl-Anthony Towns thing I read before when he was talking to the post game with Charles and Kenny and company. I mean, that's a nice little microcosm of where you're at. But Landry Shamet, big minute. Josh Hart got in foul trouble, didn't get rattled, made his bones in and around the
0: 15
1: cup.
0: 15 rebounds,
1: boards, right?
0: 15
1: did
0: boards.
1: Only what? 1 of 5 from the field, didn't have it scoring, but played his role. But the most important guy is a guy named Brunson, and it's not Jalen. 13 points in the fourth quarter, 30 points overall. Mike Brown crediting Rick Brunson, Jalen's dad, for telling him and the team to shut the hell up in the second quarter when all they were doing every possession was complaining and chasing yeah. down Scott Foster and the crew saying, that ain't going to win you anything. Shut up and go to work.
0: Exit out by the Fresca, exit Swollen Dome. Jason Smith, Mike Harmon, live from the Fox Sports Radio studios. Again, sometimes those games that turn a series come in game 1, which is why I said I love that Wemby thinks, oh, there's time and all kinds of time. Okay, keep thinking you got time. You just lost game 1 at home.
1: Damn it, sham it. I love you.
0: Coming up next, the big difference between the Knicks and the Spurs in game 1. Jason and Mike, Fox. We are.
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11: The fire in Schlegel in Polk County claimed the lives of two children, a four-year-old and a five-year-old. Officials say others inside the home were able to escape. The U.S. Justice Department is looking for patients of an indicted Missouri doctor to come forward. A grand jury in April indicted physician Jonathan Morris with health care fraud and illegal prescribing crimes related to his clinic in Columbia. The government wants any potential victims to contact the DOJ. A congressional hearing on small businesses and national security is putting the spotlight on Missouri. Committee member and West Central Missouri Congressman Mark Alford says Fort Leonard Wood could play a bigger role in attracting small defense contractors to strengthen the country's industrial base.
15: We have a technology 10 square miles on the base in Fort Leonard Wood where we're trying to attract more small defense capabilities there.
11: Alford says while small businesses are critical, fewer are competing for federal contracts. Missouri's congressional delegation is urging President Trump to approve a major disaster declaration after April's severe weather. A joint letter cites at least 8 tornadoes and record hail that caused widespread damage between April 23rd and April 28th. More than 140 homes and key infrastructure were impacted, damage estimates topping $36 million. A former St. Louis area teacher and two former school superintendents from the state of Mississippi have been sentenced to federal prison for embezzlement. 53-year-old Manakia Smith-Taylor pleaded guilty in January. Fox 2 in St. Louis reports investigators say she and two others embezzled nearly $400,000 from school districts in the state of Mississippi. Three dedicated soccer fans have completed a nearly 11,000-mile bike ride from Argentina to Kansas City for the World Cup soccer tourney. The group pedaled through 17 countries for nearly 10 months. The trip ended at the hotel where the Argentine national team is staying ahead of its June 16th World Cup match. This is Missouri Net News.
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11: Louis Lambert International Airport is getting a $30 million federal redevelopment grant. Missouri U.S. Senator Eric Schmidt says the funding will support construction of a new utility plant, which is part of plans for a single terminal airport.
24: The terminal now is the oldest continuously used terminal in the country, much needed for an update.
11: Says the overall project is expected to cost billions of dollars. Senator Schmidt and two Missouri Congress members have introduced a bill called the Enhanced Alerts for Missing Loved Ones with Disabilities Act. The measure calls for additional first responder training to help ensure individuals with disabilities are identified quickly and appropriate search protocols are activated. A woman from South Central Missouri's Rolla is accused of fleeing from police in a stolen pickup and later a stolen tractor. St. Louis TV station KTVI reports the woman crashed the tractor into a tree. She reportedly ran away, but officers found her in a nearby house and took her into custody. Missouri Net News.
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26: The Randolph County, Illinois Sheriff's Office has released its latest report of arrests. Among them, 48-year-old Andrew Rednauer of Prairie du Rocher, arrested May 28th by Randolph County Sheriff's Office on a Randolph County warrant for petition revoked probation, placed on a pretrial release. Sean T.E. Moore, age 25, of St. Mary, arrested May 29th by Randolph County Sheriff's Office on a Randolph County warrant for theft. He's incarcerated. 31-year-old Thackeray B. Moore of St. Mary, arrested May 29 by the Randolph County Sheriff's Office on a Randolph County warrant for theft. He is incarcerated. Kayla Braun of Evansville, Illinois, has graduated from Monmouth College in Monmouth, Illinois, with a degree in business, administration, and marketing major. The college's 169th commencement exercises were held last month. Students in the St. Genevieve High School broadcasting program traveled to Southeast Missouri State University recently for a behind-the-scenes look at a live sports broadcasting and video production. Led by broadcasting teacher Josh Banks, the students toured SEMO's broadcasting facilities and observed the production set up for an ESPN2 softball broadcast. During the visit, the students explored the central control room, which was operated by SEMO students, and learned about the coordination required to produce a live athletic event. During the trip, the students also connected with former St. Genevieve High School graduate Colin Apt, who shared insight into the broadcasting field and SEMO's program opportunities. The Illinois Department of Labor is reminding employers and workers that the Family Neonatal Intensive Care Leave Act took effect on June 1st. The law provides eligible employees with unpaid job-protected leave when their child is admitted to a neonatal intensive care unit. Under the law, employers with 16 to 50 employees must provide up to 10 days of unpaid leave. Employers with 51 or more employees must provide up to 20 days of unpaid leave. The leave may be taken continuously or intermittently. Employees must be restored to the same or equivalent position after returning from leave. Employers must maintain an employee's health insurance benefits while they are on leave. For details of these and other stories, be sure to see today's edition of the Sun-Times News online at www.suntimesnews.com, published daily Monday through Friday at 6 a.m. by Donsey Communications.
0: 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Those are all part of the narrative in the road. 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

0: And if one of those elbows comes at you,
1: Phil is all knees and elbows, man.
0: He looks like what was it? Miss Peregrine's.
1: Peculiar Children.
0: Yeah, remember that movie and the demons that were running around?
1: Oh,
0: they look like them.
1: Okay. Yeah. No, he is. He still got the mustache.
0: Yeah. No, of course.
1: But I mean, you would think that at some point, the dominance of the Knicks at this playoffs would really start to take center stage, and maybe it's going to flip at some point. But I mean it, like I think the hatred of the Knicks or them being bad for so long, people just don't want to believe that they're this good and can win the NBA Finals. And I got news for you: there's only two teams left, and the Knicks are one of them. And right now, they're the favorites to win. They just took home court away from the San Antonio Spurs. They've been doing everything you would expect out of a team. What? Okay, so. We don't think the Cavs are that good. We don't think the Sixers were that good. They won every game by double digits against that.
0: If they're not any good, like,
1: what does it matter?
0: It doesn't matter.
1: They have to win by 30. I mean, I don't know what. Like, people want to move the goalpost for the Knicks all the time, and I'm like, okay, all right, maybe at the parade.
0: But some of
1: maybe
0: it, I think, parade. Jason, is the I have to go out of my way to overcompensate back this way because I've got way too many New York voices extolling the virtues of the Knicks and laughing it up.
1: Yeah.
0: So you go to the other end and be like, all right, well, it's great. You won, but the yeah buts.
1: I'm like, you know,
0: start flowing through. I think you got to have a heart and understand the joy that comes through here.
1: I want to understand that I at least get 1 year for the last 20 years of suckitude, or, you know, not the last 20, but up until Brunson got here. Like, you know, the 15 years before of suckitude. Like, I get one good year. I get 1 year.
0: Yeah.
1: I mean, even last year, that was so great. No. Would I walk away from it there? Halliburton's three in the choke sign and Reggie Miller laughing. Yeah, all that. Yeah. I mean, like, I couldn't even enjoy it.
0: No, that was a good time on air that last year, though. I mean, we got a lot of run out of that. But I think that might be some of it, of folks just kind of trying to combat the New York weight and trying to balance the scales of sports talk radio justice, as it were. Tomorrow you're going to hear a lot of folks go back through a lot of what we just did with Kat. We put it out there on a platter for you and break it down in real time.
1: Yeah.
0: As it goes through. Like, I'm wise enough to recognize Bulls aren't going to be good anytime soon. So I appreciate when guys get their just due and go to work. Right? That's the old, as much as people hated Belichick and the Patriots, what was their entire mantra? Do your job. Right? You weren't special in the locker room. Tom Brady getting eviscerated by coaches the same way as the last man on the roster. With the Knicks, it's very much the same. That lunch pail mentality and the fact that they, I don't know, seem to like each other is kind of cool. As opposed to being a mercenary or guy that comes in, well, I didn't have a no trade, so I had to show up here and here we go. It'll be interesting to watch the flow tomorrow, because we call it out also, as much as you rise up and raise the level of Karl Anthony Towns, Victor Wembanyama played very small today. He got bullied in the low post by Cat and Mitchell Robinson and was, I guess, satisfied, hanging out on the perimeter, shooting bad three-point shots, looking for foul calls. You're not going to get a foul every time you run into a guy that's 6'9", 280. It's just not going to happen. If you bounce off, that's life, right? You watch it. Watch youth soccer. You'll have a winger run up and bounce off a defender. You can't call a foul every time someone just bounces off them running up the field. Same thing here. Wembanyama kept looking for foul calls that weren't going to come. And what happened? He started playing a little further away from the basket, a little further away from the basket. So what did that do? It opened more opportunities on the rebounding angles for Josh Hart and for all of those secondary players of the Knicks to come in and fill those gaps in the score sheet to get you to a W. So I say this, do your nanny nanny boo boo and get ready to burn it down.
1: Exit out by the Fresca exit, Swollen Dome. Jason Smith, Mike Harmon. We have more from game one of the NBA Finals, but coming up next, the most incredible sports moment of the day that was called down to the letter by a guest on the show last night. Trust me, it's must listen. You got to hear it. It's next. Jason and Mike. 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
26: Thank you.

0: 0.3%, which is half the sign of the devil, which is appropriate. And unfortunately, the nuns were there, so they were able to help out. It was not a specific isolated issue for the collective of San Antonio. It was an all-encompassing type of suck, is what it was. And Julian Champagne, this guy went from Curry to Curly from the Three Stooges. He looked like Stephen Curry in the first half, knocking down money ball after money ball after money ball. Took six shots from behind the arc, made five money balls, five out of six, and led the Spurs midway through at 15 points. If you saw the game, you know what I'm talking about. And then in the second half, he's like, wait a minute, let me pretend like I'm playing at the YMCA on a random Saturday morning. Let me do that. Okay, sure. And the rest of these guys weren't even the Stooges. They weren't even good enough to be alongside Curly. They were the extras. So Champagne, Devin Vassell, Dylan Harper, who had played well early in the game, and he fell apart there. De'Aaron Fox played like a Sacramento King. Can't get that King suck out of your blood, apparently. And they all stunk at a time you simply cannot suck. And so need some soap, scrub that off, scrub-a-dub-dub. And I will say, just like the overreaction, I know it always happens, and so it's not new, and it's not, you know, not anything different and all that. And it's like we might want to remind our friends from New York, the tri-state area there, that it's not the NCAA tournament. It's not a single elimination. Like, the series is not over because the Knicks won game one on the road. Like, take a little bit of a breath here. We also know extreme outcomes are followed by more moderate ones. And so the Knicks, you would think, are due to go on a big skid here. They've peaked too soon. They're due to go in a ditch on the side of the road. So I fully expect the Spurs to bounce back. I think the fact that they had a shot, as bad as they played and as terrible as Wemby was, I'd be worried if I were the Knicks, because San Antonio was still in position to win that game. They obviously, you know, stunk down the stretch. But the fact that they were still there with all of that bad basketball and they still had a shot tells me that they're the better team. All right, last word here. So on the New York side, the question, how would you describe Jalen Brunson's play for the Knicks in this game? Because he had 30 points. Right? I was all excited about that and played okay. At the end, this is the classic tale of two halves. Shakespeare would have written it that way, right? The tale, I think he did. He knew who Jalen Brunson was, you know, all those years ago. So Brunson actually lived the tale of two halves in the first game of the NBA Finals here in 2026. For the first 30 minutes of the game, roughly 30 minutes of the game, Brunson's performance was a total clunker. Clunkety, clunk, clunk. It was just horrific. He looked completely lost in the woods. The babe lost in the woods, struggling to do anything. And he could not get his shot going. He took 18 shots in the first 30 minutes. He missed 13 of them, shot 27.8%, had just 11 points 30 minutes into the game. And then he pulls the complete Houdini act and escapes from the bad start. And it wasn't Houdini. It was like the classic Men in Black movie franchise where he whipped out the neuralizer and he was Agent K and, you know, for Men in Black, and he completely erased the memory of that puke fest first half for the Knickerbockers there. Over the final 18 minutes, Brunson hoppity hopped on the magic carpet, took a magic carpet ride, dragged the Knicks right alongside, and as we said, outscored him 24 points. 24-point avalanche to close the game. Actually, 11-0 at the end, but 24 from down 14 to up 10 at the end of the game. Here's Brunson commenting. He was asked the question, hey, why did you suck so much at the beginning?
1: I think at one point you were 5 for 18 from the field, and yet you really imposed your will on the game in the fourth quarter. Where does that strength and composure come from on a night when you're struggling from the floor to still have that kind of an impact on the game in the fourth quarter?
2: I think it starts with my confidence. It comes with my work ethic. I think most importantly, knowing we're on the road and knowing my teammates have my back, I think that's the biggest thing in an environment like this. They trust they have in me, they trust they have in them. It's got us to this point. And so, I mean, I'm very thankful for them. I mean, every single night we go out there together.
0: So if I was writing the headline for the New York Post, my headline would be Jalen Brunson calls out Spurs. They don't believe in each other. They're not a united front. Because that's why the Knicks won. They were more united. They believe in each other. The Spurs don't believe in each other. That's why they lost. Jalen Brunson calls out San Antonio. That's your headline. Developing hot. Dot, dot, dot. The question, like, what is he supposed to do? Go in the corner. He was playing bad, so he should, like, go in the corner and suck his thumb? Like, what is he supposed to do? How's that work? Does he go have a cup of kombucha tea and chill out for a little bit? Now, he did flip the script, Brunson. Finished the game on a burner, as the kids like to say. 7 of 13 after starting the game 5 of 18. 7 of 13 shooting. Had 19 points down the stretch. And was the power play for New York as they get to come back. So first half, Brunson was lost in the woods. And the second half, Brunson built a log cabin, is what he did. So there you go. It is the Ben Maller Show. If you would like to be part, you can join us right now at 877-99 on Fox. 877-996-6369. If you want to be part of the live radio show. A lot of good feedback for the NFL book'em. Everyone seemed to enjoy it. And a lot of fun. A lot of fun, yes, for that NFL, yes, book'em there. Yes. And I'm sure we'll talk more about it as we go through the overnight. We're on X at Ben Maller. Make sure to follow that account. And if you got bots, exactly. I don't care. I'm too cheap to buy the bots, but if you want to put them on there, you can knock yourself out. At Ben Maller on the X machine. That's at Ben Maller. So that hasn't taken very long. An NBA legend slamming Wemby. We've got that and the whoopsie. What do you think this is a simulation, dude? What are you doing? We'll get to that and we will do it next.
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15: Missouri Net News. I'm Sue Danielson. No cause yet in a deadly Southwest Missouri fire. The fire in Slagle and Polk County claimed the lives of two children, a four-year-old and a five-year-old. Officials say others inside the home were able to escape. The U.S. Justice Department is looking for patients of an indicted Missouri doctor to come forward. A grand jury in April indicted physician Jonathan Morris with health care fraud and illegal prescribing crimes related to his clinic in Columbia. The government wants any potential victims to contact the DOJ. A congressional hearing on small businesses and national security is putting the spotlight on Missouri. Committee member and West Central Missouri Congressman Mark Alford says Fort Leonard Wood could play a bigger role in attracting small defense contractors to strengthen the country's industrial base.
16: We have a technology 10 square miles on the base in Fort Leonard Wood where we're trying to attract more small defense capabilities there.
15: Alford says while small businesses are critical, fewer are competing for federal contracts. Missouri's congressional delegation is urging President Trump to approve a major disaster declaration after April's severe weather. A joint letter cites at least 8 tornadoes and record hail that caused widespread damage between April 23rd and April 28th. More than 140 homes and key infrastructure were impacted, damage estimates topping $36 million. A former St. Louis area teacher and two former school superintendents from the state of Mississippi have been sentenced to federal prison for embezzlement. 53-year-old Manakia Smith-Taylor pleaded guilty in January. Fox 2 in St. Louis reports investigators say she and two others embezzled nearly $400,000 from school districts in the state of Mississippi. Three dedicated soccer fans have completed a nearly 11,000-mile bike ride from Argentina to Kansas City for the World Cup soccer tourney. The group pedaled through 17 countries for nearly 10 months. The trip ended at the hotel where the Argentine national team is staying ahead of its June 16th World Cup match. This is Missouri Net News.
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15: Louis Lambert International Airport is getting a $30 million federal redevelopment grant. Missouri U.S. Senator Eric Schmidt says the funding will support construction of a new utility plant, which is part of plans for a single terminal airport.
22: The terminal now is the oldest continuously used terminal in the country, much needed for an update.
15: Says the overall project is expected to cost billions of dollars. Senator Schmidt and two Missouri Congress members have introduced a bill called the Enhanced Alerts for Missing Loved Ones with Disabilities Act. The measure calls for additional first responder training to help ensure individuals with disabilities are identified quickly and appropriate search protocols are activated. A woman from South Central Missouri's Rolla is accused of fleeing from police in a stolen pickup and later a stolen tractor. St. Louis TV station KTVI reports the woman crashed the tractor into a tree. She reportedly ran away, but officers found her in a nearby house and took her into custody. Missouri Net News.
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2: The Randolph County, Illinois Sheriff's Office has released its latest report of arrests. Among them, 48-year-old Andrew Rednauer of Prairie du Rocher, arrested May 28th by Randolph County Sheriff's Office on a Randolph County warrant for petition revoke probation, placed on a pretrial release. Sean T.E. Moore, age 25, of St. Mary, arrested May 29th by Randolph County Sheriff's Office on a Randolph County warrant for theft. He's incarcerated. 31-year-old Thackeray B. Moore of St. Mary, arrested May 29 by the Randolph County Sheriff's Office on a Randolph County warrant for theft. He is incarcerated. Kayla Braun of Evansville, Illinois, has graduated from Monmouth College in Monmouth, Illinois, with a degree in business, administration, and marketing major. The college's 169th commencement exercises were held last month. Students in the St. Genevieve High School broadcasting program traveled to Southeast Missouri State University recently for a behind-the-scenes look at a live sports broadcasting and video production. Led by broadcasting teacher Josh Banks, the students toured SEMO's broadcasting facilities and observed the production setup for an ESPN2 softball broadcast. During the visit, the students explored the central control room, which was operated by SEMO students, and learned about the coordination required to produce a live athletic event. During the trip, the students also connected with former St. Genevieve High School graduate Colin Apt, who shared insight into the broadcasting field and SEMO's program opportunities. The Illinois Department of Labor is reminding employers and workers that the Family Neonatal Intensive Care Leave Act took effect on June 1st. The law provides eligible employees with unpaid, job-protected leave when their child is admitted to a neonatal intensive care unit. Under the law, employers with 16 to 50 employees must provide up to 10 days of unpaid leave. Employers with 51 or more employees must provide up to 20 days of unpaid leave. The leave may be taken continuously or intermittently. Employees must be restored to the same or equivalent position after returning from leave. Employers must maintain an employee's health insurance benefits while they are on leave. For details of these and other stories, be sure to see today's edition of the Sun-Times News online at www.suntimesnews.com, published daily Monday through Friday at 6 a.m. by Donsey Communications.
0: Oney says, Jalen Brunson owns your dude. Wemby head-to-head and dominated once again. Yes, yes. Because we all know, Dan, everyone that knows basketball knows that Jalen Brunson, who's like 6'1 or something like that, I don't remember if it's that tall, and Wemby go head-to-head. We know that's the case. Nature Boy, answering the call to the Wild, writes in and says, what a pathetic performance by the San Antonio Spurs. The good news is that we'll soon get to see depressed Knicks fans once we see the real Spurs. Yeah, I'm fine with it. If the Knicks want to win the first two games, I'm okay with that. Or the first three games, I'm fine. I am absolutely fine. Not a Burner writes in and says, can we get a wellness check on Ferg Dog? He says, I'm afraid he may have posted something that got him in trouble. I don't know if he's okay or not. Jill, the long-suffering New York sports fan who lives in Minnesota, says, no such thing as momentum, Ben. Right. Yeah. Okay. Yeah. I'm sure the Spurs missed all those shots because the Knicks had the momentum, right? That's why they played bad, because the Knicks had momentum. That's it. Yeah. Ryan, who used to be in San Diego but is in Rosarito, Mexico, for the time being, he's on the lam from law enforcement. He says, as your resident ex-washed-up basketball coach, my advice to the Spurs, your 7'4" players should not stand at the three-point line for most of the game. Get your ass to the rim. Well, this is always the problem, right? This is always the issue, Ryan, the evolution of basketball, and it's better now than it's ever been, and everyone loves to go on and on about that. And the evolution of basketball is you have a guy who's 7'4", who should be able to score at will in the painted area. And instead of occasionally going out and shooting three-point shots, Wemby, it seems like most of the time, he only occasionally goes towards the basket. Like, I can get up the shooting chart if you want. I don't have it in front of me right now. I can get it up. It's a lot of work, and that's really nerdy, and I don't know that we want to do that kind of a show. I have access to all that stuff. I think everyone does now. It's 2026, and you can look and see where he took the shots. I just, from watching the game and not jotting down on a Venn diagram where he was shooting the ball, it just seems like he just stands out there a lot. Which is, you know, back in the old days, and Ron, you're around my age. I think we were together back in the 90s Clippers days back then, and I remember talking to the great late Bill Fitch about that, and that generation of basketball guys would be, are you kidding me? You've got a 7'4" guy, and he's just going to stand out by the three-point line? I mean, that's great. We'll let him shoot three-point shots the entire game. It doesn't matter. Of course, the game was played obviously differently at that point. It's like the others are, well, you're defeating your strength, your real superpower. You can get anyone to shoot three-point shots, but you're going to stand on the basket and slay people. That's the way to do it. Yeah. Shane in Des Moines writes and he says, formerly known as Donut Kelly in Des Moines, has a new job. Call her Custard Kelly. I guess she's serving custard. There you go. Random Ryan in Carolina writes in. He says, Dwight Yoakam describes Honky Tonk as punk cowboy. Boogity, boogity, boogity, boogity, boogity, boogity, boogity. Yes. Exactly. All right. So something happened that I'm excited about because I feel like we've got a changing of the guard. A changing of the guard. I'll explain what that is. There's something that happened. I don't know if you noticed it on the finals broadcast. There's something that took place there that normally in years past had not happened. And I feel like this, the people that run the sports world have finally realized that this is something that we need to do. That this is something that we've effed up on. And we need to fix it. And game one of the finals was a sign that this is a change. And I'll explain what I mean by that. Let's go to the phones. I was hoping this guy would call in. He hasn't called in much recently. Let's say hello to Lucky Tony in the Bay Area. Hello, Lucky Tony. Welcome.
4: Hey, Ben. What does Jinx Mays and a Bears jersey have in common with Muhammad Ali?
0: Well, this is a good riddle. I don't know.
4: They're pretty. Thanks, Ben.
0: Okay, you're welcome. So the thing that's different, and let me ask Coop, did you watch the game, Coop? Were you watching the finals or no? Did you not watch the finals?
5: I watched the first quarter and then the fourth quarter.
0: Okay. I think this happened in the fourth quarter. Did you notice the thing that happened that is different than pretty much every other year at the NBA finals? And for every major sporting event, by the way. There's something that happened that is very different than years gone by. See if you notice this. What do you think it is? I'm being very vague here intentionally.
5: Yeah, that is extremely vague. Something happened
0: in that game that normally in years past would never be shown on television.
5: No, I don't know.
0: Lorena? You didn't see a second of this.
6: I slept. I slept today.
0: You slept.
6: And I went to class.
0: Okay.
6: But I'm going to guess some jugs in the back of the.
0: Boobs?
6: Yeah.
0: Yeah.
5: Well, that happens all the time.
0: Yeah, they show. The ratings go up when they show boobs. But that is incorrect. The correct answer, a young chap decided to, during the game.
5: Oh, I did see that, yeah.
0: Yeah, he ran out on the court. And they showed it on ABC. The guy, this dope. I guess he didn't realize he's a non-playable character. He decided he was a playable character, which messes up the whole thing. And it's like part of the simulation. And he ran out on the court to take a selfie with Wemby during the NBA final game. Like he just said, that's my time. I need a nice selfie, and that's it. So he went out there.
6: Do we know who this guy is?
0: Frank. I don't know what I know. How am I supposed to know? I'm sure he's...
5: Well, that guy was not here for the basketball.
6: Exactly. There's a lot of people who do that. They're like clout chasers, and they run in front of like movie premieres, and they like the guy who did it to Ariana Grande. They go out and they put themselves
0: in
6: situations.
0: He was. I'm sure he's so deep in social media, he doesn't realize there's a real world out there. You know, I'm guessing we can find out in 2 seconds who he is. I'm sure that there's a lot of the blogs or the social media pages that keep track of that stuff. But he seemed like a young guy. I don't know, a teenager, early 20s guy. I don't know how old he was. Hard to tell. I'm really bad at judging people's ages. So he looked young, not that young, and he ran out there, and they showed it on the ABC broadcast, and they replayed it. And this has always been one of those things that has made no sense to me. And I've talked to some TV executives over the years about this, and they've always said, well, the leagues don't want it. They don't want to encourage fans to run out on the field or the court, and that's why they don't show it. However, in the age we live in, and this always happens, if somebody runs on the field at a Dodger game or something, I go on social media, and within a minute, I've got 17 different angles of the fan running on the field. I've got 3D if I want. I don't have the glasses. I could get the 3D version. I can get the slow-mo version. It's all there.
5: Right. Yet, keep the eyes on your broadcast instead of somebody leaving to go on Twitter to find it.
0: Exactly. That's what I'm saying. Just show it. And then, assuming they don't do anything really bad, obviously. And this guy just is dope. Now, do you think they made him delete the selfie? You think? And I guess if he even deleted it, I guess you could go back. If you have an iPhone, you can go back for 30 days and get it anyway. You think they said, okay, we're going to arrest you, and most of the time they arrest you and they let you right out, right? Because I don't know, Texas maybe is a little different.
5: Stepping onto a restricted area of a stadium is a crime. Faces a potential misdemeanor charges like criminal trespass, which carries up to 180 days in jail.
0: Yeah, he's not going to go to jail. He's probably already out, or maybe he's getting a night's sleep there in the jail in San Antonio, and he'll become more famous, and everyone will know who he is, and all his social media pages, and all of that. So anyway, I thought it was cool that they actually showed it on the broadcast. They did not have to go, and they showed a replay of it, because some of the arguments, well, they showed it because they didn't have time to pan away. It happened too quick. Well, they showed the replay.
6: They slowed down and zoomed in.
0: They showed, yeah, so it's like they knew what they were doing. They showed it, so good for them. Now, 18 people run on the court in game two. They will never show it again, so let's hope that doesn't happen. Imagine spending that kind of cash to get into an NBA Finals game, and then at least he waited till the game was mostly over to do it.
5: That's when the most eyeballs are on the screen, fourth quarter. That was planned. It's definitely somebody who is not a fan of either team.
0: Yeah, because they don't care if they get banned for life NBA games. Who cares? It was pretty funny, Tim Legler doing the old man thing. He's not for the basketball. He's
5: yeah.
0: Not here for the basketball. You think? That guy is so deep. He is so immersed in social media. He does not even realize. I'll bet you $1,000 that guy has no idea there's a real world out there. And a lot of the people aren't that obsessed with social media. Like, they know it's all mostly bots and just a fakeness. It's it's the blue pill or the red pill is what it is. It is the Ben Maller Show. That is what this is. And if you'd like to be part, 877-99 on Fox. 877-996-6369 is the number. And Alf writes in, says, disclaimer, the views expressed here are not endorsed by Alf, the alien opiner. Says, this is Ferg Dog reporting from Twitter jail. I want to let everyone know I am okay. They're feeding me 3 meals a day, and I've got my own bed. I hope to see the rest of you on the outside again real soon. Is Ferg Dog in Twitter jail? Is that correct?
5: Yeah, getting that? Account guys... suspended.
0: How the hell did Ferg Dog's the most harmless person out there? What did he do to get his account suspended?
5: I think it says being an insufferable kiss ass. That's what it says over here on my screen.
0: I don't think that's true at all. I think the people are jealous of the celebrity that Ferg Dog has. Now, last time he got his account suspended, didn't he become Ferg Cat? Remember that?
5: That's right. This has happened before.
0: Yeah, this has happened before. So just get on your burner account.
5: Or was that just a somebody troll, you know, pretending to be him. What's the word that I'm looking for?
0: A doppelganger,
5: yeah, yeah,
0: impersonator. Yeah. I thought he had some issues with his account.
6: A parody
0: before.
6: Account.
5: Yes, definitely, thank you. That's what I wanted. Thank you.
0: Well, so many of these parody accounts. You don't know this, Lorena. There was a guy years ago named he was in Michigan, and it was Ernie, and the Opiner, and then there were a bunch of all these other Opiner accounts, all these different Muppet accounts and animal accounts started, and so some of them are still around, and it was all just because that was busting the chops of that guy. Reggie in Minnesota writes and says, "I just got up. What's the scoop?" Well, I have the rundown. I'm cooking the rundown right now. I will get the rundown. It's almost done. There's a lot going on. I focus on the basketball game. I couldn't focus on this other bull crap, so I had to focus on the basketball game, and I'll get it up. Time now for the Who Am I game. And here, this is where we pretend to be somebody else. That's what we call it, the Who Am I game. So Josh Hart of the Knicks joined me as the only players since 1975 to have 15 or more rebounds.
7: Who?
0: In less than 30 minutes of an NBA Finals game. Again, Josh Hart, who's a guard for the Knickerbockers, joined me as the only player since 1975 to have 15 or more rebounds in less than 30 minutes of an NBA Finals game. Who am I? That is the question. The answer, we'll get to it, and we will do it next.
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0: Husband's a CPA. 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Still late Wednesday. 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And we thank you for subscribing to both of those shows. It means a lot. It does mean a lot. All right, back to it. Well, back to it we go. Got to pay off the somewhat popular edition of the Who Am I game. And this is where we pretend to be somebody else in a blatant attempt to get you to listen a little bit longer. And then you send in goofy answers and then we read them. We all laugh at the old names and then we move on. So here's the Who Am I game. So Josh Hart of the Knicks joined me as the only player since 1975 to have 15 or more rebounds in less than 30 minutes of an NBA Finals game. There's only one other person that's done it.
17: Who?
0: And we're trying to find out who. The bit is we're trying to find out who that is. And if you know at Ben Maller, you can answer all these bits at Ben Maller. Of course, if you really want them to get read, you need to follow the at Ben Maller account. Otherwise, you're going to be out of luck. And with Ferg Dawg in jail, he's in X/Twitter jail. That'll give more people have an opportunity. Wayne in Duluth says Wayne the curmudgeon is the answer.
1: Who?
0: Calm down, Wayne. Everything will be okay. I promise the rundown will be up in a few minutes here. Lonnie Shelton from Poly D. Who else do we have here? Stevie Meatballs said the 2000 Olympic gold winner in the butterfly, Misty Hyman is the answer, says Wrong. That's her real name. Marty McFly from Rob, the Goat Man. Definitely Muggsy Bogues from Josh, the Indiana Bears fan who's in Nebraska. Alf, the alien opiner, says the not suspended Ferg Cat is the answer. Josh Jacobs from King Rory in Wisconsin. That's a good photo there. The Shield, Roman Reigns, Seth Rollins, and Dean Ambrose from Shane in Des Moines. Hakeem Olajuwon, guessed by Jose. Marquise Grissom from Mr. Nice Guy. Who else do we have? A Perfect Lawn, guessed by Lawn God Larry. A new addition to the social media mob. And is he going to be the rookie social media user of the year? We don't even have that category. Ricky Rubio from Eek in Roseville, Minnesota. Who else do we have? Page down. Angel Reese from Milkman Mike in Colorado. Furry Dog from Mallard Prop Guy, playing for the Fullerton Furries. Who else do we have? Bailey Howell from Analog Al. Lester the Molester Connor. That's not his name. Donkey Sausage. Matt Barnes.
1: Who?
0: From Rob in Minnesota. Bruce is going with the iconic Kelly Trapuka.
2: Never heard of him.
0: Truck Stop Fungus in his Tidy Whitey's Eating Chili says Kool-Aid McKinstry is the answer. Pat Monahan, the lead singer of Train from Clara. Johnny Johnson from Johnny Q, that's his answer. Bob McAdoo from Ryan. What say you, Lorena?
4: Got to be Tom Hanks.
0: No, it's the Worm. Dennis Rodman. Dennis Rodman, the Bad Boy Pistons back in the day. Dennis Rodman.
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21: Missouri Net News. I'm Sue Danielson. No cause yet in a deadly Southwest Missouri fire. The fire in Slagle and Polk County claimed the lives of two children, a four-year-old and a five-year-old. Officials say others inside the home were able to escape. The U.S. Justice Department is looking for patients of an indicted Missouri doctor to come forward. A grand jury in April indicted physician Jonathan Morris with health care fraud and illegal prescribing crimes related to his clinic in Columbia. The government wants any potential victims to contact the DOJ. A congressional hearing on small businesses and national security is putting the spotlight on Missouri. Committee member and West Central Missouri Congressman Mark Alford says Fort Leonard Wood could play a bigger role in attracting small defense contractors to strengthen the country's industrial base.
22: We have a technology 10 square miles on the base in Fort Leonard Wood where we're trying to attract more small defense capabilities there.
21: Alford says while small businesses are critical, fewer are competing for federal contracts. Missouri's congressional delegation is urging President Trump to approve a major disaster declaration after April's severe weather. A joint letter cites at least 8 tornadoes and record hail that caused widespread damage between April 23rd and April 28th. More than 140 homes and key infrastructure were impacted, damage estimates topping $36 million. A former St. Louis area teacher and two former school superintendents from the state of Mississippi have been sentenced to federal prison for embezzlement. 53-year-old Manakia Smith-Taylor pleaded guilty in January. Fox 2 in St. Louis reports investigators say she and two others embezzled nearly $400,000 from school districts in the state of Mississippi. Three dedicated soccer fans have completed a nearly 11,000-mile bike ride from Argentina to Kansas City for the World Cup soccer tourney. The group pedaled through 17 countries for nearly 10 months. The trip ended at the hotel where the Argentine national team is staying ahead of its June 16th World Cup match. This is Missouri Net News.
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21: Louis Lambert International Airport is getting a $30 million federal redevelopment grant. Missouri U.S. Senator Eric Schmidt says the funding will support construction of a new utility plant, which is part of plans for a single terminal airport.
23: The terminal now is the oldest continuously used terminal in the country, much needed for an update.
21: Says the overall project is expected to cost billions of dollars. Senator Schmidt and two Missouri Congress members have introduced a bill called the Enhanced Alerts for Missing Loved Ones with Disabilities Act. The measure calls for additional first responder training to help ensure individuals with disabilities are identified quickly and appropriate search protocols are activated. A woman from South Central Missouri's Rolla is accused of fleeing from police in a stolen pickup and later a stolen tractor. St. Louis TV station KTVI reports the woman crashed the tractor into a tree. She reportedly ran away, but officers found her in a nearby house and took her into custody. Missouri Net News.
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25: The Randolph County, Illinois Sheriff's Office has released its latest report of arrests. Among them, 48-year-old Andrew Rednauer of Prairie du Rocher, arrested May 28th by Randolph County Sheriff's Office on a Randolph County warrant for petition revoke probation, placed on a pretrial release. Sean T.E. Moore, age 25, of St. Mary, arrested May 29th by Randolph County Sheriff's Office on a Randolph County warrant for theft. He's incarcerated. 31-year-old Thackeray B. Moore of St. Mary, arrested May 29th by the Randolph County Sheriff's Office on a Randolph County warrant for theft. He is incarcerated. Kayla Braun of Evansville, Illinois, has graduated from Monmouth College in Monmouth, Illinois, with a degree in business, administration, and marketing major. The college's 169th commencement exercises were held last month. Students in the St. Genevieve High School broadcasting program traveled to Southeast Missouri State University recently for a behind-the-scenes look at a live sports broadcasting and video production. Led by broadcasting teacher Josh Banks, the students toured SEMO's broadcasting facilities and observed the production setup for an ESPN2 softball broadcast. During the visit, the students explored the central control room, which was operated by SEMO students, and learned about the coordination required to produce a live athletic event. During the trip, the students also connected with former St. Genevieve High School graduate Colin Apt, who shared insight into the broadcasting field and SEMO's program opportunities. The Illinois Department of Labor is reminding employers and workers that the Family Neonatal Intensive Care Leave Act took effect on June 1st. The law provides eligible employees with unpaid, job-protected leave when their child is admitted to a neonatal intensive care unit. Under the law, employers with 16 to 50 employees must provide up to 10 days of unpaid leave. Employers with 51 or more employees must provide up to 20 days of unpaid leave. The leave may be taken continuously or intermittently. Employees must be restored to the same or equivalent position after returning from leave. Employers must maintain an employee's health insurance benefits while they are on leave. For details of these and other stories, be sure to see today's edition of the Sun-Times News online at www.suntimesnews.com, published daily Monday through Friday at 6 a.m. by Donsey Communications.
0: Number one.
2: All right, stop. So right at the top, let me tell you something. Benny's big board for these type of activities. This is Dean List for dumb ideas right here. And like normally we ignore most of the time speeding tickets. I feel like everyone drives over the speed limit. You know what I'm saying? Like it's just a common occurrence here. Unless there's an accident like Miles Garrett now of the Rams who's had dumb ideas right here. And like normally we ignore most of the time speeding tickets. I feel like everyone drives over the speed limit. You know what I'm saying? Like it's just a common occurrence.

0: 0.8 below on WAR. When you're a net negative in that stat, you're a liability with a uniform number. And Philly gave him, this is the fun part of the story if you like these kind of weird, goofy things. So the Padres have been in Philadelphia this week, and Philly gave Castellanos a tribute video. And the next morning, the Padres gave him a pink slip. You talk about Hall of Fame cruelty. So what's next for the outfielder made famous in that Tom Brenneman incident back in the day and all that? So what's next? Oh, maybe someone like the Yankees or the Mets or the Red Sox or, God forbid, the Dodgers will take a flyer on him. More likely than not, based on his reputation preceding him, he will end up, Nick Castellanos, on Major League Baseball's Do Not Call list. And he's made a lot of money. He can hang out in Florida, go fishing, have a grand time, and play shuffleboard, and that's it. Na na na na! La la la la! Hey! Goodbye. All right, final thought. We go to the NFL. Cleveland, we go. Where Colorado coach Deion Sanders recently said that I think we talked about this. Deion wants to meet with the Browns coaching staff. He was upset he did not get the chance to talk to the previous Brown coaching staff, so he wants to talk to the Monk man, Todd Monken. He said, not as a dad, he wants to talk as a coach, share insight on his son, quarterback Shedeur Sanders, the merch man, as he enters his second NFL season. So somebody asked Todd Monken about this, and he said he's very open to meeting with Deion to talk about ways to maximize the development of Shedeur Sanders, the kid. Browns coach said, quote, "I can't wait. The meeting is expected to happen soon." Now, we're months away from football season. The Browns are irrelevant, and they're not irrelevant yet because they haven't lost their first game. But Shedeur is competing with Deshaun Watson for the starting quarterback job next season. So the question, what stands out to you about Browns coach Todd Monken taking a meeting with Deion Sanders when the previous Browns coaching staff would not do that? So the coach here, Todd Monken, the fact that he's taking a meeting, this is a PP situation. Prime privilege, okay? It is celebrity gravity. Right? That's what that is. Deion asked for a meeting, and this coaching staff, the Browns' current coaching staff, acts like it's Beyonce requesting a table at Applebee's. It's the NFL's version of TSA pre-check for the famous dad, Deion Sanders. And let's be real, Todd Monken isn't taking a meeting, if you will. He's getting summoned like he was being called to the principal's office. Now, let me ask you a question. If Jerry Jeudy, the top receiver for the Browns, Jerry Jeudy, if his dad, and I don't know who his dad is, but if his dad sent that exact same text message to Todd Monken, "Hey, Todd, my kid's Jerry Jeudy. I would like to talk to you on ways to make sure he catches the most passes and has the most yards." Well, first of all, that would be marked unread, that text message. Nobody would read it. It would be unread, unseen, and the Browns would be unbothered by it. Now, the Cleveland Brown franchise they'd ignore it. However, they would report it to NFL security for suspicious activity, is what they would do. However, Deion, you know, he sends that message. Suddenly, everyone's calendar opens up like a garage door, and sure, there'll be 17 cameras there to document everything for social media. Deion Sanders, Coach Prime, meeting with the Cleveland Browns, developing hot, dot, dot, dot. That's how that's going to go. It is the Ben Maller Show. Now, we have a couple of bits coming up if you'd like to be part of the bits. The first one we'll have is the somewhat popular Maller Riddle of the Day. The Maller Riddle of the Day. That'll be coming up in a bit. And then later on, we have Ask Ben, hashtag Ask Ben. You can use hashtag Maller Riddle and hashtag Ask Ben. Every once in a while, it's happened twice, there are so many people that listen to this stupid show that we get into the algorithm on X. That's the power of the bully pulpit. So let's play around with that. It's only happened twice, so I doubt it'll happen right now. But hashtag Mallow Riddle, and if you want to ask a question for the Ask Ben segment, that's hashtag Ask Ben. Very creative. Here's the riddle of the day, and you can call in at 877-99 on Fox. That's 877-996-6369. Here's the Mallow Riddle of the day. The New York Knicks guard, yet again, Josh Hart. This guy's all over the show. So Josh Hart's wife shared this bizarre video. Don't look. Do not cheat. So Knicks guard Josh Hart's wife shared a bizarre video of a San Antonio Uber driver who refused to drive her until he was done with blank. Again, Josh Hart, that's an NBA player for the Knicks, who had a big rebounding game in game one of the finals. Before the game, his wife shared this bizarre video out of San Antonio. This Uber driver refused to drive her until he was done with blank. That is the Mallor Riddle of the Day. The answer, we'll get to it. We'll do it next.
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13: This
2: Missouri Net News. I'm Sue Danielson. No cause yet in a deadly southwest Missouri fire. The fire in Slagle and Polk County claimed the lives of two children, a four-year-old and a five-year-old. Officials say others inside the home were able to escape. The U.S. Justice Department is looking for patients of an indicted Missouri doctor to come forward. A grand jury in April indicted physician Jonathan Morris with health care fraud and illegal prescribing crimes related to his clinic in Columbia. The government wants any potential victims to contact the DOJ. A congressional hearing on small businesses and national security is putting the spotlight on Missouri. Committee member and West Central Missouri Congressman Mark Alford says Fort Leonard Wood could play a bigger role in attracting small defense contractors to strengthen the country's industrial base.
3: We have a technology 10 square miles on the base in Fort Leonard Wood where we're trying to attract more small defense capabilities there.
2: Alford says while small businesses are critical, fewer are competing for federal contracts. Missouri's congressional delegation is urging President Trump to approve a major disaster declaration after April's severe weather. A joint letter cites at least 8 tornadoes and record hail that caused widespread damage between April 23rd and April 28th. More than 140 homes and key infrastructure were impacted, damage estimates topping $36 million. A former St. Louis area teacher and 2 former school superintendents from the state of Mississippi have been sentenced to federal prison for embezzlement. 53-year-old Manakia Smith-Taylor pleaded guilty in January. Fox 2 in St. Louis reports investigators say she and 2 others embezzled nearly $400,000 from school districts in the state of Mississippi. 3 dedicated soccer fans have completed a nearly 11,000-mile bike ride from Argentina to Kansas City for the World Cup soccer tourney. The group pedaled through 17 countries for nearly 10 months. The trip ended at the hotel where the Argentine national team is staying ahead of its June 16th World Cup match. This is Missouri Net News.
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2: Louis Lambert International Airport is getting a $30 million federal redevelopment grant. Missouri U.S. Senator Eric Schmidt says the funding will support construction of a new utility plant, which is part of plans for a single-terminal airport.
15: The terminal now is the oldest continuously used terminal in the country, much needed for an update.
2: Says the overall project is expected to cost billions of dollars. Senator Schmidt and 2 Missouri Congress members have introduced a bill called the Enhanced Alerts for Missing Loved Ones with Disabilities Act. The measure calls for additional first responder training to help ensure individuals with disabilities are identified quickly and appropriate search protocols are activated. A woman from South Central Missouri's Rolla is accused of fleeing from police in a stolen pickup and later a stolen tractor. St. Louis TV station KTVI reports the woman crashed the tractor into a tree. She reportedly ran away, but officers found her in a nearby house and took her into custody. Missouri Net News.
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17: The Randolph County, Illinois Sheriff's Office has released its latest report of arrests. Among them, 48-year-old Andrew Rednauer of Prairie du Rocher, arrested May 28th by Randolph County Sheriff's Office on a Randolph County warrant for petition revoked probation, placed on a pretrial release. Sean T.E. Moore, age 25, of St. Mary, arrested May 29th by Randolph County Sheriff's Office on a Randolph County warrant for theft. He's incarcerated. 31-year-old Thackeray B. Moore of St. Mary, arrested May 29 by the Randolph County Sheriff's Office on a Randolph County warrant for theft. He is incarcerated. Kayla Braun of Evansville, Illinois, has graduated from Monmouth College in Monmouth, Illinois, with a degree in business, administration, and marketing major. The college's 169th commencement exercises were held last month. Students in the St. Genevieve High School broadcasting program traveled to Southeast Missouri State University recently for a behind-the-scenes look at a live sports broadcasting and video production. Led by broadcasting teacher Josh Banks, the students toured SEMO's broadcasting facilities and observed the production setup for an ESPN2 softball broadcast. During the visit, the students explored the central control room, which was operated by SEMO students, and learned about the coordination required to produce a live athletic event. During the trip, the students also connected with former St. Genevieve High School graduate Colin Apt, who shared insight into the broadcasting field and SEMO's program opportunities. The Illinois Department of Labor is reminding employers and workers that the Family Neonatal Intensive Care Leave Act took effect on June 1st. The law provides eligible employees with unpaid job-protected leave when their child is admitted to a neonatal intensive care unit. Under the law, employers with 16 to 50 employees must provide up to 10 days of unpaid leave. Employers with 51 or more employees must provide up to 20 days of unpaid leave. The leave may be taken continuously or intermittently. Employees must be restored to the same or equivalent position after returning from leave. Employers must maintain an employee's health insurance benefits while they are on leave. For details of these and other stories, be sure to see today's edition of the Sun-Times News online at www.suntimesnews.com, published daily Monday through Friday at 6 a.m. by Donzi Communications.
0: Bologna sandwich with two cookies, two what appears to be Oreo cookies in there. Fudgy says, watching his OnlyFans videos, probably, Fudgy in Boston. Bobby, Key Lime Pie Bobby in Florida, says he had to finish his pile of booger sugar.
18: Wrong.
0: Right. What else do we have here? Till he finished his game of Jenga from Late Night Drug Tester. Lady Sideburn says the triple rewipe is the answer. What else? Page down. Banning keyboard warriors on X from King Rory. Let's see. Can't read that. Freddie says, until he finished listening to the Ben Maller Show advice on how not to suck. Yeah. Milkman Mike in Colorado says, not until he called the Ben Maller Show and gave horrible NBA picks. Haven't heard from Poppy in a while. Using his nose hair trimmer from Doc Dan. Interesting device you've got there, Dan. Who else do we have? Page down. Until he was done with the post that got him suspended from his platform. That's Alf the Alien Opiner. It's good to see Alf and the boys, many of them advocating for Ferg Dog, who we believe was erroneously banned from the social media platform. Donkey Sausage says smoking his weed and drinking his beer. Dante's going with Rubik's Cube. Travis, that's F-18 Travis, says until he finished eating the Popeye Jones highlights. Interesting. I think I might have missed a word there intentionally. What else? Page down. Jerry, our friend Jerry in Rhode Island, who gave us those nice Rhode Island gift packs, says in the late starts something involving the McDonald's Happy Meal. He had to finish his McDonald's Happy Meal. Andy in Lionel Lakes, Minnesota, says until he would not drive until he finished his Taco Bell Live Moss meal. So is that playing Wordy from John? What else do we have? Page down. Can't read that. I did see a sighting of Terry in England. Trim his beard from Eek in Roseville, Minnesota. 904 Ray says eating a ladybug he found on a plant. Yeah. How many ladybugs have you eaten, Loretta?
19: None. And I saw that she just swallowed it whole, too. She doesn't chew it.
0: You don't need to chew it. It's a little bite-sized piece. You don't have to chew the thing. You know, I don't know if you get any protein out of it. Late night, JT the Wingman writes and says, game of online Scrabble. That's my thing.
18: Hell no.
0: I You boys want to play Scrabble, then I kick your ass. You don't want to play anymore. Polishing his helmet from the clam. What else we have? Eating a chili dog from Filler Up Phil. It's not a lot of X-rated answers, thank God. Timmy from Busco, Indiana says he would not move until he was done submitting his riddle of the day answer. Hoosier Bill says, can you ask the callers to spell algorithm and then ask them to spell Ben? Enough of that. Lorena, do you have an answer? The Maller riddle of the day, Josh Hart's wife, the NBA player for the Knickerbockers, his wife shared a bizarre video of a San Antonio area Uber driver who refused to drive her until he was done with blank.
19: Until he was done polishing his cowboy boots.
0: Cowboy boots, San Antonio, cowboy boots. Is that correct? Until he was done singing karaoke. Singing karaoke. Yeah.
19: Priorities.
0: What does he think? He's Big Balls Bob there in Vegas doing the karaoke here? What's going on with that? And that's a good way to get a one-star review on Uber. If you would like a one-star review, if I get into your Uber and you've got the karaoke machine and you are singing bars, I am out. It's turn at the last, the party's over. Yeah, good luck. Good luck on that. All right, we'll take some calls. We also have coming up in a little bit, Ask Ben. Hashtag Ask Ben, your questions and our answers. We'll get to that. Let's say hello to Eeny, Meeny, Miny, Moe. Let's go to 2% Chance, who's up next. Hello, 2% Chance. Woo!
18: Yes, sir. Thank you for taking the call. I just wanted to say I really appreciate the show, man. It's helped me get through my nights and dealing with the insomnia, man. I really appreciate it. And to whoever snitched out your one of your favorite caller guys on X, shame on you. Snitches get stitches. That's pathetic.
0: You can't be doing that. You can't be doing that. So how long have you had insomnia? Your entire life? Is this something you developed as an adult? What happened to you?
18: It started probably around, I don't know, 16, but it comes and goes in waves, but I'm trying to not take hardcore medicine for it, you know, so
0: it's a juggling act, right? Because you know, it can help you, but then there's side effects and all that, and so it's a problem.
18: Oh, I got some wild Ambien stories. Driving to the store, not knowing what happened. All sorts of crazy things on that Ambien. The very first time I called the show, I remember y'all somehow cockfighting got brought up while I was on hold. I'm pretty sure. Does that sound ring a bell to you?
0: Well, we do talk about the cockfighting. That does happen on the show every once in a while. It'll come up, sure. Yeah.
18: Okay, so I had this memory that I must repress. I guess that's the word I'm looking for. And it all came back to me when I heard that. So I'm like, I was born in Alabama, moved up to New York when I was like 10, and then moved back down here about 10 years ago, right? So my father, he's from here, he would go, he'd sell paint and all that, and anyways, we went to this home where he was selling some of his product. Anyways, we get there, and it's way out in Hickville, and it's a trailer park, we roll up, he's going to tend to his business, I walk around back, and there's about four hillbillies around like a little metal fence circle, and they're all fighting cocks, and I'm just sitting there, and no, it's okay. I was about to start running, man, and he's trying to express to me how it's okay. And
0: now,
18: you know,
0: I have a question. Did you get Michael Vick's autograph at this? No, because he does. Oh, I guess he does the dogs. He doesn't.
18: No,
0: He doesn't like the dogs.
18: He ain't got a dog in that fight. He ain't got a dog in that fight. But man, they had razor blades. They had razor blades off on their necks and all sorts of crazy things. Man, it was a wild thing.
19: Razor blades on the necks. That's crazy.
0: Well, that's what they do. They fight to the death, Lorena. And then the problem is the worst job is the one that has to clean up the mess because there's blood all over the place. It's a big mess. So, you know.
19: Oh, gross.
0: Yeah. And chicken parts and
19: rooster
0: parts.
19: Oh, poor chickens.
0: Yeah. All right. Well, so, listen, 2% chance. That's a good cockfighting story. And you're a little kid and you're traumatized.
18: Let me get my question in. I don't know how to use x-ray well. You have to pick one. What is most likely to be real? Bigfoot, Loch Ness Monster, or UFOs? Thank you for taking the call.
0: All right. I'm going to go. I'll go UFOs.
19: Well, we know those are real now. The government already said
0: So
19: it has to be either Bigfoot or a Loch Ness Monster.
0: Yeah, I just... I feel like Bigfoot, I want to believe Sasquatch is real. Although there's cameras all over the forest that are... You know those the cameras where if anything moves, they take photos?
19: Oh, yeah. Uh-huh.
0: So they've never caught Bigfoot on camera like that? You know what I mean? Like, how's that not happen?
20: Yeah, I'm gonna go with Loch Ness Monster. We know that there are sea creatures out there that have lived, you know, hundreds of years. Yeah. Like,
0: yeah,
20: it's possible.
0: And there's stuff that we don't know all the animals on the planet.
19: I'm going
0: like
19: with
0: that,
19: Bigfoot, and I think there's interdimensional ports, like portals, all throughout our national forests that he goes in and out of.
0: Really?
19: Yeah.
0: Okay. All right. Taking any ayahuasca? Yeah, ayahuasca? You and Rogers hanging out together?
19: I think it's the licking of the toad, Ben.
0: Gotcha. Let's go to Meta Glass Kyle in Vegas. Hello, Kyle. Welcome.
21: What's happening? First off, free fur dog, bro. What y'all doing? What are we doing?
0: It's not people? Right. It's a travesty. No justice, no peace. No justice,
21: that,
0: no
21: that
0: peace.
21: That part. That part. I'll tell you, though. I'll tell you who's happy, though. Jared McCain, did you hear about this? Getting a sponsor deal with Sally Hansen for painting his nails? That to me is absurd.
0: I did not see that. No.
21: You didn't see, Lorena, did you hear about that?
19: Well, I know he's been painting his nails. I didn't know he got a deal.
21: Yeah, Sally Hansen just they endorsed Jared McCain, so now he has a deal with them. The WNBA must be upset because all those women paint their nails, and they couldn't get a deal or a sponsorship with Sally Hansen?
19: Oh,
21: I don't know.
19: Snap.
0: Okay. Well, how much did he get for that? What's he getting?
21: I don't know. I mean, probably all the nail supplies that he needs and for life. You never have to buy nail polish ever again. Not that he had a problem with buying
0: He's getting as much bottle. Like miracle gel as he needs or whatever. So, okay, good.
21: Right. So, and then I got something for you. You wanted to know, you wanted ideas what you could do with the hopper. I got a good one for you. The random numbers that come out, the greatest player to wear that jersey number.
0: I'd like to see Lorena play that game. I think that would be fun.
19: Don't laugh,
21: Coop. Hey, Lorena, outside of 1 through 23, who's the greatest number, 24 through 50? Give me any player in sports history to wear a number between 24 and 50.
20: Not a chance.
0: There is zero chance. No chance.
19: Yeah.
21: The easiest one. There's the easiest one.
20: Mm-mm. No. She couldn't name you the number of Michael Jordan.
0: How about Wayne Gretzky? No chance, right?
20: No. She doesn't know who Wayne Gretzky is.
0: How about Jackie Robinson? You know who Jackie Robinson is?
19: I quit.
0: Oh, my God.
21: Kobe Bryant. What number did Kobe Bryant wear, Lorena?
20: Yeah, nope. It's not happening.
19: I want to say 24.
0: Babe Ruth.
20: Hey!
0: You got one
21: there
0: right.
21: There you go.
19: And you guys are overwhelming my brain.
21: The number comes up. You yell the person who wore that jersey.
0: She found an acorn. She's blind. She found an acorn.
21: But man, love y'all, man. Get some chicken fingers in there.
0: All right. Thank you, buddy. There you go. The great one and only Meta Glass Kyle from Vegas. We have Ask Ben. Your questions, our answers for the rest of the hour.
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0: 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The World Cup's going to be coming up here. And so some of the stations might cover us up by late soccer. 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Thank you, thank you, thank you.
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0: And away we go to Ask Ben. Your questions are answers for the rest of the hour. And now the ceremonial reading of the questions with the Coop Dalu.
12: Go, Coop!
13: Thank you. We're going to start off with a question from James in Tacoma.
0: Hi, James.
13: James would like to know, other than, you know, like sports venues or something like that, What are places, or is there anywhere that you frequent?
0: I'm confused. Like I just randomly travel to because I just want to.
13: No, like he said, like Hooters or like a certain bar, you know, like someplace that you go to often.
0: Yeah, I think everyone has certain like restaurants, local restaurants where you live that you go to, places like that. Yeah, of course, I don't eat out much anymore, so there's not too many places. But when we do go out, we got our favorite Italian place, we got our favorite, you know, burger spot, you know, chicken. You know, there's places we like going, and so. I mean, obviously, yeah. And it's traveling-wise, not really. What about you, Lorena?
12: Does Disneyland count?
13: Yeah.
0: You pay a monthly fee to go there, so yeah.
12: Mm-hmm.
0: Do you ever get tired of it, Lorena? Do you ever say, I've been on every ride? No.
12: Okay. No, cool. I actually miss it right now. Can't wait to go again.
13: Yeah, there are certain poker games that I frequent and go to almost every week.
0: Yeah, but like in Vegas, I don't have like a favorite. I'll stay anywhere that doesn't have paid parking. Although the rumor is, Coop, that MGM is going to get rid of paid parking. That's the rumor. We'll see if that happens.
13: Because they're going to be purchased by People Inc.
0: The guy that owns the Rockets, right?
13: He purchased Caesars. Yeah.
0: Oh, he's pretty Caesars. Well, yeah. If MGM offers free parking, wouldn't Caesars have to offer free parking too? Wouldn't that make sense? Because they're rivals. They own pretty much everything in Vegas.
13: Yeah.
0: That'd be great. And all Dana White complained. It was because he complained, supposedly. That's what I heard.
13: Yeah. Yes. All right. Next question is going to be from Lucky Tony.
0: Hi, Lucky Tony.
13: He wants to know, have you ever had phone sex and did you enjoy it?
0: No, but yeah, of course, everyone's done that, but I don't remember really enjoying it. No, I did not think it was that great. What, Lorena?
12: This one time back in middle school, I actually called a hotline. I called a hotline. It was like 1-800 something inappropriate.
0: Oh, boy.
12: And
0: oh, boy.
12: It was an actual like sex hotline. And I was like, oh my gosh. And then we ended up prank calling every man in our phones. And we pretended to be those hotline specialists. I think it's so funny. It was so funny.
0: In the early days of Fox Sports Radio, before the internet took off, if you misdialed the number by one digit, you got a sex line.
13: Oh, yeah. Yeah.
0: And it was legendary. What about you, Coop?
13: Yes, and I liked it as a teenager, but, it's kind of...
0: Well, as a teenager, you're pretty much anything in that area.
13: Exactly.
0: Good thing. All right. What is next? What do we got?
13: Bobby in Florida would like to know.
0: Key lime pie, Bobby.
13: Are you grabbing a burger or a hot dog at the summer cookout?
0: Yeah, I don't hate the hot dog. I love the burger. I'm a burger guy. Fourth of July, I'll do a hot dog because I feel like that's a, that you know, the sausage is connected with the 4th of July. But I generally go for the burger. And there's only certain hot dogs I like. What about you, Loretta?
12: Always has to be the grilled hot dog. And now I have my wiener schnitzel hat that says, I love American wieners. So I will wear that hat while I eat the hot dog.
0: You're ready to go. You're accessorized.
12: I have my whole outfit.
13: Oh, this is it's easy. Oh. A burger and a hot dog. What are you like? What are we doing here? Yeah,
0: a burger and a. There you go. Yep. Double up. All right. What's next? Is Ask Ben. Your questions, our answers. If you like this bit, we do it every week at this time. If you don't like it, we only do it once a week. So who the hell cares? Next,
13: Donkey Sausage wants to know what's your favorite number of fries to grab and eat at once.
0: Usually I don't count them. I just grab a big handful. So it's probably like four or five, six or four to seven, I would guess, at one time. Lorena?
12: I do one fry at a time.
0: Oh, that's jeez. Terrible. Such a girl. What about you, Coop?
13: I think three is the perfect number there.
0: I'm in like four to seven range. I'm a bigger guy than you, though, Coop. That's, you know, there's more. I got bigger hands, for, you know, that kind of thing.
13: For sure. So, Donkey Sausage, yeah. Would you rather have a mullet or a mohawk?
0: Oh, mohawk's cooler, man.
12: Mullet.
0: Come on.
13: Yeah, mohawk. We are
0: Mr. T, back in the day. It was
14: guys,
0: day.
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26: Missouri Net News. I'm Sue Danielson. No cause yet in a deadly Southwest Missouri fire. The fire in Slagle and Polk County claimed the lives of two children, a four-year-old and a five-year-old. Officials say others inside the home were able to escape. The U.S. Justice Department is looking for patients of an indicted Missouri doctor to come forward. A grand jury in April indicted physician Jonathan Morris with health care fraud and illegal prescribing crimes related to his clinic in Columbia. The government wants any potential victims to contact the DOJ. A congressional hearing on small businesses and national security is putting the spotlight on Missouri. Committee member and West Central Missouri Congressman Mark Alford says Fort Leonard Wood could play a bigger role in attracting small defense contractors to strengthen the country's industrial base.
27: We have a technology 10 square miles on the base in Fort Leonard Wood where we're trying to attract more small defense capabilities there.
26: Alford says while small businesses are critical, fewer are competing for federal contracts. Missouri's congressional delegation is urging President Trump to approve a major disaster declaration after April's severe weather. A joint letter cites at least 8 tornadoes and record hail that caused widespread damage between April 23rd and April 28th. More than 140 homes and key infrastructure were impacted, damage estimates topping $36 million. A former St. Louis area teacher and two former school superintendents from the state of Mississippi have been sentenced to federal prison for embezzlement. 53-year-old Manakia Smith-Taylor pleaded guilty in January. Fox 2 in St. Louis reports investigators say she and two others embezzled nearly $400,000 from school districts in the state of Mississippi. Three dedicated soccer fans have completed a nearly 11,000-mile bike ride from Argentina to Kansas City for the World Cup soccer tourney. The group pedaled through 17 countries for nearly 10 months. The trip ended at the hotel where the Argentine national team is staying ahead of its June 16th World Cup match. This is Missouri Net News.
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26: Lewis Lambert International Airport is getting a $30 million federal redevelopment grant. Missouri U.S. Senator Eric Schmidt says the funding will support construction of a new utility plant, which is part of plans for a single terminal airport.
6: The terminal now is the oldest continuously used terminal in the country. Much needed for an update.
26: Says the overall project is expected to cost billions of dollars. Senator Schmidt and two Missouri Congress members have introduced a bill called the Enhanced Alerts for Missing Loved Ones with Disabilities Act. The measure calls for additional first responder training to help ensure individuals with disabilities are identified quickly and appropriate search protocols are activated. A woman from South Central Missouri's Rolla is accused of fleeing from police in a stolen pickup and later a stolen tractor. St. Louis TV station KTVI reports the woman crashed the tractor into a tree. She reportedly ran away, but officers found her in a nearby house and took her into custody. Missouri Net News.
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8: The Randolph County, Illinois Sheriff's Office has released its latest report of arrests. Among them, 48-year-old Andrew Rednauer of Prairie du Rocher, arrested May 28th by Randolph County Sheriff's Office on a Randolph County warrant for petition revoked probation, placed on a pretrial release. Sean T.E. Moore, age 25, of St. Mary, arrested May 29th by Randolph County Sheriff's Office on a Randolph County warrant for theft. He's incarcerated. 31-year-old Thackeray B. Moore of St. Mary, arrested May 29th by the Randolph County Sheriff's Office on a Randolph County warrant for theft. He is incarcerated. Kayla Braun of Evansville, Illinois, has graduated from Monmouth College in Monmouth, Illinois, with a degree in business, administration, and marketing major. The college's 169th commencement exercises were held last month. Students in the St. Genevieve High School broadcasting program traveled to Southeast Missouri State University recently for a behind-the-scenes look at a live sports broadcasting and video production. Led by broadcasting teacher Josh Banks, the students toured SEMO's broadcasting facilities and observed the production setup for an ESPN2 softball broadcast. During the visit, the students explored the central control room, which was operated by SEMO students, and learned about the coordination required to produce a live athletic event. During the trip, the students also connected with former St. Genevieve High School graduate Colin Apt, who shared insight into the broadcasting field and SEMO's program opportunities. The Illinois Department of Labor is reminding employers and workers that the Family Neonatal Intensive Care Leave Act took effect on June 1st. The law provides eligible employees with unpaid job-protected leave when their child is admitted to a neonatal intensive care unit. Under the law, employers with 16 to 50 employees must provide up to 10 days of unpaid leave. Employers with 51 or more employees must provide up to 20 days of unpaid leave. The leave may be taken continuously or intermittently. Employees must be restored to the same or equivalent position after returning from leave. Employers must maintain an employee's health insurance benefits while they are on leave. For details of these and other stories, be sure to see today's edition of the Sun-Times News online at www.suntimesnews.com. Published daily, Monday through Friday at 6 a.m. by Donzie Communications.
9: James Dolan is a dingleberry, he's a Mama Luke, and all those things. And obviously he should not have had Charles Oakley hogtied and carried out of Madison Square Garden by a bunch of MSG goon security guards. Nevertheless, I actually get the fact that Dolan has banished Oakley at this point. Here's why. Charles Oakley as far as I know, is still suing Dolan and MSG. So the etiquette is rather simple. If a guy is suing you, he's not going to come to your arena. It's why I'm still amazed that Brian Flores, who's in an open lawsuit against the NFL, is the defensive coordinator for the Vikings. Like, it's always been, my entire life, the etiquette has been, the decorum, if you're in a lawsuit, you're not welcome at the party you're suing. Like, to me, that's not drama, that's just legal hygiene. And so while Dolan's a dum-dum, I get this one. Like, his reputation never changes. James Dolan treats grudges like their residencies. It's like Dolan owns the Spear in Vegas or whatever it's called. And so he's like, well, I got a residency here. You can go there and do some shows. He doesn't let these things go. He books them, and that's it. And even when the GOAT, Michael Jordan, extends an olive branch, James Dolan says, you know what, Mike? Let me take that olive branch. I'm going to snap that thing in half. That's what I'm going to do. I'm telling you, if Gandhi asked James Dolan to squat, the GOAT, Michael Jordan, extends an olive branch. James Dolan says, you know what, Mike? Let me take that olive branch. I'm going to snap that thing in half. That's what I'm going to do.

0: And like you guys said, like Karl Anthony Towns gave Victor Wembanyama some things to think about, both offensively and defensively. It should be like we're going to see if the Spurs are going to adjust, because they did do some things good and early on. But this is going to be an entertaining series.
1: Now, we have seen Wemby's got a little bit of a red ass this postseason. All right, and this is all coming off a concussion. All right, so he'll throw elbows. He'll talk a little trash. He'll let you know. And after the game, he was very accountable, but at the same time, very confident in how his ability to respond will play out in this series.
2: Every team guards differently, you know. I'm going to figure it out. It's, I was bad tonight. It's not more complicated than that.
3: Walking into this, your first ever finals game tonight, were there any jitters that bothered you from the beginning that perhaps could have affected you at all today?
2: I mean, it definitely felt special for sure, but nothing close that could be an excuse, you know. It was not a factor in our performance. It's almost not like I have anything to figure out. It's almost like I have to play normal, not even good. I'm just doing the right things is enough. It's when I play bad, it's when we shoot ourselves in the foot. This is why I'm not worried. We're going to be so much better. I'm going to be so much better.
1: So.
0: I will be champion.
4: In all seriousness, we give credit to Cat. That's part of it. I am curious to see how he'll respond, because every single series the Knicks have played in it, I feel like they make it hard for that star. We always come away, keep going, yeah, that team had a bad shooting night. All right, well, maybe it's not just they had a bad night or a bad series shooting, or they were on the road. Maybe it's just the fact that the Knicks are damn good defensively. Like the way they hustle, the way they move around, man. I don't know. We can say that Wemby's going to figure it out. This has just been a trend for me watching the Knicks. They're just damn good, man. Like, I don't think we give them enough credit for how good they are defensively. And as good as it kind of felt at times, the Spurs shot last night from three, it was really one guy. So we'll see if they can respond. I am curious what adjustments Wemby would make, because at times they kind of had it rolling and they just couldn't really hold on there in the second half.
1: The Knicks haven't lost since game three to the Hawks.
0: You got to pay attention to that.
1: Well, I don't
0: you
1: even
0: got to pay attention to
1: I,
0: that.
1: I don't even know if the Hawks are still in the NBA. It's been that long. They do not lose. They're on this run.
4: The Atlanta Hawks?
1: Yeah.
4: What was the promotion they were trying to do during the season?
0: National Stripper Day.
1: Was it?
4: That's right.
0: They did one for haircuts, I believe, but then they did one they wanted to do like
1: for Magic City.
0: Yeah.
5: They're people too.
0: Yeah, they wanted to do some Lemon Pepper. I saw Lemon Pepper Lou on a fight, by the way, not too long ago. Shouts out to Lou. Cool dude.
1: Was he alone?
0: Cool dude. And let me tell you something.
1: Were they both there or no?
0: They did. I think they did decide to actually opt out of doing Magic City recognition.
1: Yeah, it's too bad.
0: Recognition night. So, but back to what you raised a really, really good point. This and both of you did. This is a team that is playing at such a high level that even when they should lose games, they find ways to win. Like that first game out against the Cavaliers, some way, somehow, they find a way to win the game. And listen, maybe the other team gave them the opportunity to steal, but nonetheless, they were in position to steal the game, and they did it. They have swept teams in their meetings. It's just this Knicks team, as you guys mentioned and highlighted, they look like they're very well coached, so now it makes sense as to why they would move on and bring in a new coach that they felt could take this team to the next level, to the next stage. Mike Brown has. You look at what they've done, as Q mentioned, defensively, they have made it very uncomfortable for teams to be able to have success. Whatever it is, the game planning that they're doing, it's working. And you got to believe it's customized to the teams that they're playing against. It could be them sinking into whatever it is that they do best and they're dictating to the team. But it looked like the game plan that they had last night was the right one. But I will say this. Y'all heard Victor Wembanyama say, I don't even have to play good.
1: It's normal.
0: It's just normal. If I'm the Knicks and I hear that soundbite, I might be a tad bit nervous. I might be a tad bit nervous because they probably saw what they needed to see. Now, the question is, can they actually execute what it is that they need to execute at not good, just normal? If Victor Wembanyama really is on that level where he could see it that way, where that's his response to a game one loss, yeah, I think things would get interesting. Castle was going at it, too. He was getting after it. Castle was getting after it. Harper was getting after it. I just think it's a competitive series. This is a nice one. Nice one to watch.
1: Yeah, it's going to be fun. Yeah, but Zesty better be ready, man.
0: he better be ready. Hey, man. Because he went at him now. He definitely threw that zestfully clean press on him.
4: He had that damn smirk on his face every time, too. You know, he kind of looks and does that little look. You're like, all right, you did it. 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
1: It is Two Pros and a Cup of Joe here on Fox Sports Radio. LeVar Arrington, Brady Quinn, Jonas Knox with you. We are going to have the usuals coming up later on. We got another edition of In Case You Missed It. We're going to hand out an award in hour two of the program. Albert Breer is going to stop by. We've got the leftovers. All of it is yours here on this Thursday 3-hour extravaganza. Up next, though, somebody is ready to turn the page. They are locked in, they are focused, and they're probably going to get paid. That's yours right here on FSR. 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
18: Missouri Net News. I'm Sue Danielson. No cause yet in a deadly Southwest Missouri fire. The fire in Slagle and Polk County claimed the lives of two children, a 4-year-old and a 5-year-old. Officials say others inside the home were able to escape. The U.S. Justice Department is looking for patients of an indicted Missouri doctor to come forward. A grand jury in April indicted physician Jonathan Morris with health care fraud and illegal prescribing crimes related to his clinic in Columbia. The government wants any potential victims to contact the DOJ. A congressional hearing on small businesses and national security is putting the spotlight on Missouri. Committee member and West Central Missouri Congressman Mark Alford says Fort Leonard Wood could play a bigger role in attracting small defense contractors to strengthen the country's industrial base.
7: We have a technology 10 square miles on the base in Fort Leonard Wood where we're trying to attract more small defense capabilities there.
18: Alford says while small businesses are critical, fewer are competing for federal contracts. Missouri's congressional delegation is urging President Trump to approve a major disaster declaration after April's severe weather. A joint letter cites at least 8 tornadoes and record hail that caused widespread damage between April 23rd and April 28th. More than 140 homes and key infrastructure were impacted, damage estimates topping $36 million. A former St. Louis area teacher and 2 former school superintendents from the state of Mississippi have been sentenced to federal prison for embezzlement. 53-year-old Manakia Smith-Taylor pleaded guilty in January. Fox 2 in St. Louis reports investigators say she and 2 others embezzled nearly $400,000 from school districts in the state of Mississippi. 3 dedicated soccer fans have completed a nearly 11,000-mile bike ride from Argentina to Kansas City for the World Cup soccer tourney. The group pedaled through 17 countries for nearly 10 months. The trip ended at the hotel where the Argentine national team is staying ahead of its June 16th World Cup match. This is Missouri Net News.
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18: Louis Lambert International Airport is getting a $30 million federal redevelopment grant. Missouri U.S. Senator Eric Schmidt says the funding will support construction of a new utility plant, which is part of plans for a single terminal airport.
23: The terminal now is the oldest continuously used terminal in the country, much needed for an update.
18: Says the overall project is expected to cost billions of dollars. Senator Schmidt and 2 Missouri Congress members have introduced a bill called the Enhanced Alerts for Missing Loved Ones with Disabilities Act. The measure calls for additional first responder training to help ensure individuals with disabilities are identified quickly and appropriate search protocols are activated. A woman from South Central Missouri's Rolla is accused of fleeing from police in a stolen pickup and later a stolen tractor. St. Louis TV station KTVI reports the woman crashed the tractor into a tree. She reportedly ran away, but officers found her in a nearby house and took her into custody. Missouri Net News.
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25: The Randolph County, Illinois Sheriff's Office has released its latest report of arrests. Among them, 48-year-old Andrew Rednauer of Prairie du Rocher, arrested May 28th by Randolph County Sheriff's Office on a Randolph County warrant for petition revoked probation, placed on a pretrial release. Sean T.E. Moore, age 25, of St. Mary, arrested May 29th by Randolph County Sheriff's Office on a Randolph County warrant for theft. He's incarcerated. 31-year-old Thackeray B. Moore of St. Mary, arrested May 29 by the Randolph County Sheriff's Office on a Randolph County warrant for theft. He is incarcerated. Kayla Braun of Evansville, Illinois, has graduated from Monmouth College in Monmouth, Illinois, with a degree in business, administration, and marketing major. The college's 169th commencement exercises were held last month. Students in the St. Genevieve High School broadcasting program traveled to Southeast Missouri State University recently for a behind-the-scenes look at a live sports broadcasting and video production. led by broadcasting teacher Josh Banks. The students toured SEMO's broadcasting facilities and observed the production setup for an ESPN2 softball broadcast. During the visit, the students explored the central control room, which was operated by SEMO students, and learned about the coordination required to produce a live athletic event. During the trip, the students also connected with former St. Genevieve High School graduate Colin App to share insight into the broadcasting field and SEMO's program opportunities. The Illinois Department of Labor is reminding employers and workers that the Family Neonatal Intensive Care Leave Act took effect on June 1st. The law provides eligible employees with unpaid job-protected leave when their child is admitted to a neonatal intensive care unit. Under the law, employers with 16 to 50 employees must provide up to 10 days of unpaid leave. Employers with 51 or more employees must provide up to 20 days of unpaid leave. The leave may be taken continuously or intermittently. Employees must be restored to the same or equivalent position after returning from leave. Employers must maintain an employee's health insurance benefits while they are on leave. For details of these and other stories, be sure to see today's edition of the Sun-Times News online at www.suntimesnews.com, published daily Monday through Friday at 6 a.m. by Donzi Communications.
0: Lick her store.
1: Well, the bunghole is the opening in like a wine. That's what we're referring to.
0: I was just talking about the alcohol and how they're saying you could go to that store in particular and buy some liquor. I need some alcohol.
2: Loretta, did you stop into Bunghole Liquors and get a hat from there?
3: I regret my decision not doing that.
2: That's unfortunate.
0: I wonder what your experience would have been if you went in there.
1: Did anyone plug your bunghole
0: when you
1: were in there?
0: Oh, no.
3: No, no one plugged the spot when I was there or anything. It was bad.
2: Can I get this
3: next
2: plugged?
3: Time. Missed opportunity.
0: I'm not
3: next
0: in this
3: time.
0: Conversation.
2: What? Again, this is a real place.
1: A stopper, a cork, or plug, that's the actual instrument used to plug the bunghole.
2: It's a real place.
4: What do you mean by that?
3: I think corks are the best option.
0: Yeah. Wow.
3: Tried and true.
2: Get that cork. All right. So from that over to this.
0: Were you alone? Were you alone when you went? Were you alone when you saw that bunghole store? Were you alone?
1: Yes, she was. Because if she was with who we think she was with,
0: they would have went in.
1: Okay. Yeah.
2: Yeah, you're right.
0: But maybe. But
2: they would have.
0: What are you saying, Jared Verse? What are you saying?
2: You know, Jared Verse is now a member of the Cleveland Browns following the trade. Myles Garrett goes to L.A., and Jared Verse gets the call. Hey, buddy, you're going to Cleveland. He spoke yesterday for the first time since becoming a Cleveland Brown. Let's take a listen.
5: It caught me by surprise. I was I loved L.A. I loved the coaches, the organization, my teammates, you know, everybody a part of it, the staff, the fans. You know, I loved the whole vibe of L.A., Los Angeles, the Rams, you know, and it was upsetting. I was upset for, you know, a good little bit of time. But when you're an athlete, you understand the nature of business. People, everybody does what they think is best for their business, and, you know, that's the situation that I'm in. I'm happy to be a part of the Browns. You know, I'm happy that they believed in me and they were able to make that trade and bring me here, you know, be with my teammates, be with everybody here, and I truly do believe in everybody in the locker room. But it was upsetting at first. But you know, you got two choices: that you can either work or you can give up. And I ain't never been a quitter.
2: See, there we go. All right, that's how you handle it. All right, business side of football. And you know what? He's probably going to see a payday because of all this. So it's not the worst thing in the world. And you know, he mentioned he's not trying to fill any Myles Garrett's shoes, which, you know, it's pretty almost near impossible to do. But like, that's, you're looking at a guy who had a really good start to his career. Now he finds himself in Cleveland, and mentioned that Jared Goff going to Detroit, you know, maybe not being pleased about how that was handled and going to the Lions. Now he's got an opportunity to kind of, you know, mark his territory and have a really good run. And it feels like, based on who they traded away, if he's just productive like he was with the Rams, it's almost as if they've got to give him the long-term deal. To try and, hey man, we traded away Myles Garrett. You know, let's show that trade wasn't just done in vain, and this guy's going to be a member of the organization for a long time. Rent's cheaper, no traffic. Apparently, you can speed out there. Miles Garrett did it, and it was fine. So, look, I think everything's going to be fine.
0: And do it in Santa Clara.
2: Yeah.
1: Okay. Yeah. You know, look, outside of Miles Garrett's last year's performance, you know, his high mark for a season was 16 sacks. And I'm not saying that Jared Verse is going to be able to, you know, and you're – you know, annual 16 sack type player, but if he gets close to that number and is able to create the production that he did in regards to, you know, quarterback hits, pressures, hurries, all those things, he could have a very similar impact. I think the tough thing for Jared Verse is the version of the defense that we saw last year that allowed Myles Garrett to excel isn't going to be that version this year. Yes, you've got same personnel or similar personnel, but Jim Schwartz isn't there anymore. You know, you kind of lost him in all of this. And he, to me, was like an unsung hero in regards to the scheme, his aggressiveness, everything else that came along with that, even the development of some of the younger players. So that's a little bit concerning for me, is the environment that Jared Verse is stepping into. It's not exactly the same thing we saw last year from that Browns defense. So I do think he can create similar production. And as you pointed out, Jonas, like it sets up well for him to cash in. You know, maybe save a little coin too. But I keep going back to, if you looked at a player that has come into the league on the defensive side of the ball, has done everything that you'd hoped he would do, it almost warrants, is it as simple as saying that the Rams feel like Myles Garrett is just that much better of a player?
0: Yes.
1: Because Verse has like been, again, from a stat perspective, very productive. Like, you almost wonder, like, what else the Rams saw. They're like, no, we like the guy we just drafted. Like, we're okay with working with him for the, you know, the next few years as he continues to grow. I don't see it as an insult.
0: I really don't.
1: I don't want to look at it as an insult. Yeah. But you know what I'm saying? Like, if you're Les Snead, you drafted a first-round pick, you hit on him.
0: You did hit.
1: Like, that's a player you hit on.
0: You definitely did. You definitely hit on that. You're correct on that. But Myles Garrett is that good. He's just that good. And he's going to transform that defense. And in the NFC West, outside of Seattle, he'll have a fun time with Arizona. Probably get like 10 sacks in that game. He could probably get 10 in that one. And then you look at who else are we talking about? San Fran will be that'll be an interesting game, but I think he'll get about 4 or 5 sacks in that game against San Francisco. And again, I think Seattle, they'll bang with Seattle. They'll try to run the ball, but they will try to throw the ball. Seattle will also try to throw the ball, and Sam Darnold could revisit seeing ghosts with Myles Garrett being in the lineup. He's that good.
2: Do you guys think that because one of the reports that was out there, and Breer might have more on this coming up later on, but one of the reports that was out there is that the Rams were hounding them about this deal, that they were constantly on the Browns about Myles Garrett, and the only reason that this deal got done is because they finally included Jared Verse. Could you imagine
0: if they didn't have to include Jared Verse, and you had Myles Garrett and Jared Verse on the same team?
2: This is what I wonder. If they said, well, we're not going to trade Jared Verse, but we'll give you an extra first-round pick, do you think the deal gets done?
1: Ooh. Probably not.
2: Yeah,
1: because it's gonna be a high first-round pick.
2: Yeah, because I look at it and I go, they look at Jared Verse, and Brady made the point when we talked about it on Tuesday, like, they look at Jared Verse and like, man, like, I'd rather have him than the first-round pick. And I really think
0: I'd much rather have Jared Verse than the first-round pick.
2: So I just think this was the only way that it was going to get done. And the Browns had pinpointed him as the guy that was going to be what got the deal.
0: And he is a fine football player. He is a fine football player, and he will make their team, you know, at that position. He'll solidify the position. My question is, can Rutenberg put together a defensive scheme that is good, and can Monken bring to the table offense? Like, if my notes serve me correctly, I don't think Rutenberg has ever been a coordinator. Like, he has assisted, you know, and I don't even know that they would say assisted as the defensive coordinator. So I don't really know what he's bringing to the table. I don't know what this defense is going to be post Schwartz. It's a major question mark. And even when Schwartz was there and that defense was as productive as it was, they didn't win. So I think that's a whole, obviously a different conversation, but do you have a guy in Jarrett Verse 100%. And he's a good stand-up dude. You guys heard his sound bites. He's someone that will acclimate to that community. They'll probably love him. They'll probably love him more than they love Myles Garrett, just because he's probably more relatable as a person than what Myles Garrett has been.
2: What's that supposed to be?
0: Well, he's a little different.
2: What do you mean?
0: Myles is a little different. No shade. I mean,
1: he does look. He's kind of in Wemby territory. Like, he walks around with his shirt off. You're like, that guy's not human. Like, I don't know where planet he came from, but he's not human.
0: But he was. It's like he was. Like, God was like, yep. Well, I'm not. I know I have a lot of important things that I need to be paying attention to. Oh, look, that prayer right there just came in. But I just, for a hobby's sake, like let me just make him a pass rusher. Like boom, hitting. Like as big as he is, one of the wildest things about Myles Garrett is how flexible he is.
1: Yeah,
0: that's the bendy thing. Like, all that
1: bendy,
0: bruh. All that muscle mass, and yay. Where was he going with it? Where you go?
1: You remember when we had to get up on that stage of the combine? And you're sitting there in the skibbies.
0: Yeah,
1: they're measuring everything off.
0: Yeah, not everything. Oh,
1: he got up there. It was a showstopper. It's just like, it's over. Everyone's like, I want him.
0: And he's had the same hairstyle since high school. Like, maybe just a little longer from time to time, but he got that Mr. Glass hairstyle, man. Like, he got he got that, like, supervillain hairstyle going for him, man. He has never changed. I don't think he's ever changed it.
2: By the way, he's top 20 already all-time in sacks. Although that's the not the unofficial, because the unofficial would include Deacon Jones and, you know, all the other guys. But, like, if he just – say he's got five more years left. Just five more years.
0: He's got five more.
2: Just averages out. I think he's averaged about 12 sacks a year.
0: Do you understand he's putting up those numbers in the AFC North?
2: Yeah,
0: the North.
2: If he's like five, like, so let's say he's got another 60 sacks in him. All right, we'll just call it 60 sacks. That's going to put him at 185.
0: Bro, he's not going to face that type of lines.
2: He might break the all-time record.
0: Yeah, he might break his season high record again this year.
2: Like, Bruce Smith was lucky he got to 200 thanks to LeVar Arrington.
0: We got to 200. 199. On 199, when he got to 200, I hit Walter Jones. He came off. We got that sack record. We got to 200.
2: Yeah.
0: Yeah, we got to it. Forever. We'll be the ones who broke that record that Reggie White held. Yeah. So nobody will ever break it.
2: Including
0: Myles Garrett. He'll never break our record.
2: He's got a shot, man.
0: He won't get to our record. I'm going to be in the history books forever for being at 200.
2: Damn right.
0: He got 198 of them without me, but that last one, I was there.
2: It is Two Pros and a Cup of Joe here on Fox Sports Radio. 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
7: Joe, just search Two Pros FSR within YouTube. 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
8: Sometimes you can't get to everything in the world of sports or entertainment. Good thing the guys are here to bring you In Case You Missed It.
7: Guys, in case you missed it, Ben Johnson was talking with the media yesterday in Chicago, the head coach of the Bears, and was kind of giving an answer, going over some stuff. And all of a sudden, somebody who had their phone on the podium forgot to turn their ringer off, and this happened.
9: We're speaking the same language, and that's always a good starting point. Oh, my.
10: Now that you've got a year under your belt, how does it feel? How do you feel about your position, what you're doing, the people you're working with?
9: Somebody want to take their phone, so I'm not interrupted again. Thanks.
7: He was not happy, not pleased, and this stuff still happens. It happens in church. It happens all the time to where people, for whatever reason, don't have enough sense, turn the phone down and stop being rude to other people that are trying to focus on their job and the task at hand. And also, why is the reporter got their phone sitting up there anyways?
11: To record.
7: I got it. But like, turn the ringer off. Turn the ringer off.
11: They have their phone up there to record.
7: Yeah, turn the ringer off.
11: Why'd you ask the question?
7: But I'm saying you've got the phone up there to record the interview, not to take calls. So if it's up there to record the interview in the first place, just have the ringer turned off completely. Shouldn't be that difficult of a task.
11: I mean, it's not that big of a deal. I mean, I don't think as a coach you need to act like it's the end of the world.
7: He was pissed.
12: I agree.
11: It sounds like someone's, kind of tight going into the season, puckering up.
7: They should be. They don't have a place to play in a few years based on
11: I thought maybe it was because of the Madden curse.
12: I was about to say, that Madden cover would have me.
11: I saw some variations too of that Madden
7: curse. By the way, the cover that you sent over to me, I didn't see that on the initial one.
12: I thought that popped up as the screensaver when the phone rang. That's why he reacted the way he did.
7: I also don't remember Caleb Williams sort of throwing his head and hand back and then holding whatever he was holding with his left hand in real time when the play was happening.
12: You mean he was...
7: He was what?
12: Nothing.
7: Okay.
12: Yeah.
7: Guys, in case you missed this, this is one of the... One of the little One of the little details in the Myles Garrett trade that came out, Mary Kay Cabot pointed out, is there's a conditional third round pick in 2029. And that apparently the condition is if the Rams trade Myles Garrett to an AFC North team, it becomes a first round pick. So if for whatever reason this deal goes sideways, you could almost guarantee that there's no shot in hell he's getting traded back into the division. Otherwise, that turns into a first rounder.
11: That's a smart move. Good job by Andrew Brary and co. You know, and ensuring themselves they won't have to see him twice a year.
7: See that? Mm. We are!
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26: Missouri Net News, I'm Matt Pilger. West Central Missouri Congressman Mark Alford says small businesses play a key role in national security and the country's manufacturing future. Speaking during a U.S. House committee hearing, he highlighted the importance of small business in keeping America competitive.
27: Despite their importance, the number of small businesses participating in federal contracting has declined significantly. And as we face increasing competition from adversaries such as China, it's critical that we expand opportunities for innovative American companies to enter and succeed in the defense marketplace.
26: A witness at the hearing, Anthony Clausen of Colossal Contracting, told lawmakers small business participation is already declining. He says DOGE-related contract cuts under the Trump administration have made conditions worse, with results so far uneven. St. Louis is ramping up the demolition of tornado-damaged homes. KMOX Radio's Sean Malone reports.
28: The scope of the work is in progress for nearly 600 buildings, with another 56 set to be demolished by the state, and so far the city has demolished 104 buildings.
26: And non-residents who hunt deer in Missouri would have to purchase a special permit to hunt them on public lands under a proposed rule initially endorsed by the State Conservation Commission. Laura Conley with the Missouri Department of Conservation says the new permit would be in addition to any other deer hunting permit required by law.
29: Whether that be an archery deer hunter's permit or their non-resident firearms deer hunting permit, this would not be any kind of requirement related to private land. It's strictly for public land. This is a topic that we've heard a lot of conversation about.
26: The permit would cost $165 for non-residents to hunt deer on public lands. A final vote is scheduled in September following a 30-day public comment period that starts July 16th. This is Missouri Net.
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26: A Missouri appellate court is set to hear arguments today on a challenge to a proposed constitutional amendment involving state taxes. The measure, known as Amendment 5, would phase out the state income tax and allow lawmakers to expand sales taxes if approved by voters. A Cole County judge ruled Monday that the proposal can stay on the August ballot, but that decision is now being appealed. A Missouri State Highway Patrol trooper says about 1,668 pounds of marijuana were found in a box truck during a traffic stop on I-44 in Greene County in southwest Missouri. With many kids and teens home for the summer, parents are looking for ways to keep them active and learning as screen time competes for attention. MU Healthcare pediatrician Dr. Benjamin Black says summer brings a break from routine.
1: For adolescents, certainly summer employment can be a way to get them out of the house. They like to have some money to spend on those video games.
26: Be sure to follow MissouriNet on Instagram, Facebook, and X.
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6: The Randolph County, Illinois Sheriff's Office has released its latest report of arrests. Among them, 48-year-old Andrew Rednauer of Prairie du Rocher, arrested May 28th by Randolph County Sheriff's Office on a Randolph County warrant for petition revoked probation, placed on a pretrial release. Sean T.E. Moore, age 25, of St. Mary, arrested May 29th by Randolph County Sheriff's Office on a Randolph County warrant for theft. He's incarcerated. 31-year-old Thackeray B. Moore of St. Mary, arrested May 29 by the Randolph County Sheriff's Office on a Randolph County warrant for theft. He is incarcerated. Kayla Braun of Evansville, Illinois, has graduated from Monmouth College in Monmouth, Illinois, with a degree in business, administration, and marketing major. The college's 169th commencement exercises were held last month. Students in the St. Genevieve High School broadcasting program traveled to Southeast Missouri State University recently for a behind-the-scenes look at a live sports broadcasting and video production. Led by broadcasting teacher Josh Banks, the students toured SEMO's broadcasting facilities and observed the production setup for an ESPN2 softball broadcast. During the visit, the students explored the central control room, which was operated by SEMO students, and learned about the coordination required to produce a live athletic event. During the trip, the students also connected with former St. Genevieve High School graduate Colin App, who shared insight into the broadcasting field and SEMO's program opportunities. The Illinois Department of Labor is reminding employers and workers that the Family Neonatal Intensive Care Leave Act took effect on June 1st. The law provides eligible employees with unpaid job-protected leave when their child is admitted to a neonatal intensive care unit. Under the law, employers with 16 to 50 employees must provide up to 10 days of unpaid leave. Employers with 51 or more employees must provide up to 20 days of unpaid leave. The leave may be taken continuously or intermittently. Employees must be restored to the same or equivalent position after returning from leave. Employers must maintain an employee's health insurance benefits while they are on leave. For details of these and other stories, be sure to see today's edition of the Sun-Times News online at www.suntimesnews.com, published daily Monday through Friday at 6 a.m. by Donzi Communications.
7: Really trying to solve some problems.
2: He out here in the streets, ain't he?
7: He was there with Pete Pavakwa, others speaking on Capitol Hill about the issues in college sports as it pertains to NIL, the transfer portal. So pick a card, any card. You want to hear Saban first? You want to hear Pavakwa? Which direction you guys want to go with this?
2: I don't think it matters, but I would hear Saban first.
7: Okay, here was CNS Coach Nick Saban talking yesterday.
8: Let me give you the history. My first year we had collective at Alabama, $2.7 million. Next year, $7 million. Next year, $10 million. I retired. Next year, $17 million. Next year, $24 million. Now you have schools that have close to $40 million rosters. So if we continue to do that, we're going to lose Olympic sports. We're going to lose non-revenue sports. We're going to lose scholarships. And basically what's going to happen is you're going to have football and basketball succeed. Then we'll have club sports for everything else. Right now in college football, we have no rules. We have state laws. We have different in every state. We have litigation. The NCAA cannot enforce their own rules because every time they try to enforce the rule, there's a lawsuit. I mean, an example would be Ole Miss's quarterback. They say he can't play next year. He's playing next year because of litigation. So, but this is just the way it is. It's become an arm race. Who spends the most has got the best chance to win. But I think it's a race to the bottom, because if you don't spend to win, you lose your fan base and you don't have any revenue.
7: So, Nick Saban yesterday on Capitol Hill.
9: I would argue a couple of things. I mean, what he's saying is accurate and it's right. But I do think that we're getting to a crossroads where you might say to yourself, this isn't happening just at the college level. This is happening at the high school level too. And LeVar, I'm sure you can share in this. There is your high school sports teams and there's your club sports. Mm-hmm. And that could be AAU. I'm not sure what they would call for volleyball. I don't know if that's AAU or a different club. I know for soccer, it's club, right? You have ECNL. I'm sure you may probably haven't heard of that, Jonas, but like if your son gets into soccer and he starts playing at a high level, you'll start hearing that tossed around for a while. There's all the but what I'm trying to get to is club oftentimes is prioritized over the actual school sport.
10: It is. These days it is 100%.
9: And so I almost wonder when I hear that and I hear everyone complaining about it, I say, well,
10: what's the
9: maybe
10: problem?
9: It's time for a shift and a change in the model, because ultimately what we're seeing at younger levels is the infiltration of private equity into youth sports. And I'm not trying to say whether it's, and I hear everyone complaining about it, I say, well,
10: what's the
9: maybe
10: problem?
9: It's time for a shift and a change in the model, because ultimately what we're seeing at younger levels is the infiltration.

0: come back, which is like they just invested the 10th pick in this guy. If it's close, they're going with him. You know what I mean? Like, I don't think that exists anymore. So, like, this is a pure competition. And if Kyler Murray shows, like, he's leaps and bounds ahead of JJ, like, he can end this competition earlier, you know? Because I think, like, Kevin O'Connell's well aware of what all his players have been through the last few years and at the quarterback position and seeing Kirk Cousins leave and then having the 1 year with Sam Darnold. Now he's gone, and now everything that happened last year with not just, you know, JJ, but Carson Wentz and everybody else. I think, you know, Kevin O'Connell is committed to giving those players who are, it's really a win now team. If you look at the roster, he's committed to giving those players the best answer at quarterback. And if there's a sizable gap and it's pretty clear that Kyler is going to win the job, well, when I say JJ's off scholarship, I would tell you, like, it means like if one of these two guys has a chance to end the competition early and give Kevin a chance to go all in on one of the guys and building an offense and letting the team know who the quarterback is, you know, I don't think he'd be afraid to do that.
1: Albert, I want to transition a little bit, talk about the New York Giants. Obviously, Odell Beckham is going to be joining the team once again. He seems excited about that. Maybe more of the concern, though, about Malik Nabers, who didn't look that close to being healthy based on the most recent footage from a softball game. Can you kind of just take us through the thought of bringing OBJ back at this point in his career? Is it just purely depth because of Nabers and maybe needing some veteran leadership? And what's the thought there?
0: I think that's the main thing is like him and Juju coming in. Like, I think you're looking to give yourself fail safes and guys who can be plug and play. And, you know, I think it's, look, like, there's still hope that Nabers is going to be back for week one. But, you know, my reaction to, like, what he has gone through with the multiple surgeries after the initial one, like, I mean, that's not what you're looking for. You know what I mean? Like, you might think it's going to be okay, but, like, that's generally not the way it goes. Like, this isn't routine. Now, my understanding is it's also not unheard of, you know, some of the stuff that he's had to work through. But, you know, I think there's clearly some concern there. And so... and especially with the way the guy plays. I mean, he's got like a violent playing style, you know, like he's an explosive guy. Like, so like, I think of course, you know, if you're the Giants and you're coming in, John Harbaugh first year, Matt Nagy first year as the OC, you're looking to kind of build around your young quarterback and give your young quarterback as many answers as he possibly can. And you're worried about, you know, Malik Nabers being out there for week one. And more than just that, guys, it's also like, how am I going to get him the highest quality reps over the spring and summer while Malik Nabers is working his way back? Well, then you're going to try to give yourself as many answers as you possibly can. And when you're doing it at this time of year, you know, like the Mike Evans, the Romeo Doubs, all the guys that signed in March, those guys are all gone. So these are sort of the answers that are left for you. So it's a good story. And I think John Harbaugh genuinely wants to give, you know, Odell Beckham a chance. I think sometimes people forget, like, he is, I mean, this would be his 13th NFL season if he hadn't sat out the 2 years. The last time he had 1,000 yards in a year, or even 600 yards in a year, was 2019 with the Browns. And the last time he had even 20 yards in a game was in 2023. So this is very much a flyer, but, you know, I think it is insurance against everything that's happened with Malik Nabers.
2: Albert, I'm not asking you to, you know, and listen, if you have information, that's great as well too. So I'm not asking you to do a deep dive into the rumors of AJ Brown, Hassan Reddick, a massage therapist, and all the other stuff that's been flying about what went wrong with him in Philly, unless you have some information you want to share. But do you have any sense as to how that whole thing fizzled out there? Because it would seem to me like you're winning Super Bowls, you are on a great team, and he just wasn't happy the final 2 years of his time there.
0: It's definitely fair to look at this and say he had 5,200 yards over 4 years, you know, in Philly. Went to the playoffs all 4 years, went to two Super Bowls, won one. Like, what's the problem, right? I think that's what you're saying, right, Jonas?
2: Yeah, like, I don't know where this
3: What he's saying, AB, is the drama that was being reported real, you know, between the whole massage therapist.
0: Well,
3: the,
0: I don't know about that.
3: The wife snitching,
0: yeah,
3: him being mad at. That's what he's trying.
0: It might be another brick in the wall. I think this is mostly about him, about AJ Brown and the quarterback. You know, and it is what you've heard, which is, you know, I do think, like, you know, AJ Brown, as competitive as he is about team performance, he's also competitive about his individual performance and whether or not he's performing at the highest level possible. And this happens sometimes with receivers, you know, and that he didn't feel like he was being maximized with Jalen Hurts as his quarterback. And so whether that's right or wrong, like that's the perspective that he had on it. And, you know, there was frustration during the Super Bowl year of 2024. And, like, I think winning kind of can help to mask a lot of things. But this problem has been there for a while. And, you know, obviously it boiled over this year to the point where you probably weren't going back under any circumstance. So I think, you know, like, I don't think AJ is by any means a bad guy. Like, he's very well-liked, probably more well-liked in that locker room than Jalen Hurts is. But I think that there's another piece to this that, like, sometimes people don't realize, which is you can't ask a guy to be so competitive about team performance and then ask him to shut it off when it comes to individual performance. Now, there are levels to that, of course. And some people are more sensitive than others. And, you know, in this case, I think you can see that A.J. Brown was pretty sensitive to how, like, things with the quarterback were affecting his own individual performance.
2: Good stuff, Albert. You can find him on X at Albert Breer, senior NFL reporter, lead content strategist at the MMQB, and our good buddy who joins us every single Thursday. By the way, AB, you rooting for the Knicks to pull this off in the finals?
0: Hell no.
3: Yeah. No.
0: Yeah. I mean, I actually think, I was watching last night, and I'm like, damn it, like, this, like, the Knicks are actually, like, the type of team I like to root for, like, the players, you know what I mean? Like, because they're tough and they're gritty, and I love, like, the way Brunson plays and all of that. But there's two reasons why not. Now, number one, all the stuff you've heard about the owner, I mean, it is like Dan Snyder type stuff, right? Like Dan Snyder level stuff with him. So there's the owner, and then the fans are just the worst. I mean, can we just say that?
3: Oh, here we go again.
0: I'm probably offending a lot of people.
3: Right. Oh, well, Jonas already did that, so
2: right.
3: You're just doubling down on
0: it. Obnoxious people on the street. I also, and look, like, I would say this, like, I got sick of, like, the Boston celebrity fans, right? Like, so I can say this as somebody who, like, when Boston was winning everything for two decades, I can say this, like, I got annoyed by, do we have to hear from that guy again? You know what I mean? A lot with the Boston fans. And so I just can't stand when these guys pop up. And, like, did it look weird to you guys watching the game last night? Like, how just obnoxious the New York people looked in the stands, like the guys that were courtside. It's like, I would think someone in the San Antonio crowd, I'm not advocating anything, but you would think, like, some fans in the San Antonio crowd are going to regulate that.
2: Yeah,
0: it didn't
2: set a tone
0: to happen.
2: Yeah,
0: huh?
2: I'm with you.
0: Yeah,
2: set a tone.
0: I mean, like,
2: I'm with
0: I would
2: you.
0: Just say, I would just say that, like, if those got people, those New York fans, I think they would know better than to try that in, like, Boston or Philly. You know what I mean? Like, I don't think that would happen, you know, like, where they're standing up and high-fiving and you can see them on every shot. Like, I just think there would be, I think somebody would come in and regulate, you know what I mean? Like, and so, again, I'm not advocating anything, but I was a little disappointed that the San Antonio crowd let that happen.
2: So, I mean, you're saying...
0: Again, not advocating anything, but...
2: That's fair. All right, see? I mean, that sounded like it's reasonable.
0: I once watched one of my friends see someone with a Michigan... In CDEC at Ohio Stadium. One of my friends, I mean, he was a little under the influence, but walk up to a guy who I think was with his son wearing a Michigan hat. He was in the front row of CDEC at Ohio Stadium. He took his hat off, took the guy's hat off, and threw it off of CDEC. So, like, I just think, like, there has to be, you can't let that happen in your you can't let what happened last night happen again. If you're saying it's got to be better than that.
2: Wow, look at that. Condoning violence every Thursday morning.
0: Not violence.
1: I mean, Albert, just say how you feel, man. You hope someone kicks their ass.
0: I'm not saying anything. You want an old school
1: Texas fisticuffs, some guy who's probably wearing a six shooter on his hip to walk up with a big mustache and say, "Get on out of here. Go back to them city slickers.
0: Brady, I was just surprised that they would let that happen. You know, that's all.
2: Yeah. Well,
1: I was more surprised that
0: being a gracious host, there's being a gracious host, yeah, and then there's letting them do that. You shouldn't allow people to do that.
1: I just thought there would be more Knicks fans surrounding the two nice young ladies who have drawn some attraction throughout the course of the NBA playoffs for San Antonio.
0: Might they be parked right behind the coach? Are those the ones
3: right behind?
1: Well, I was actually going to say they probably figure out where they're sitting and be a row behind. That felt like the most appropriate section.
2: They park. They look like they're floating, to be honest with you.
0: Yeah.
1: The problem is they couldn't stand up. You know, it'd be a tough night to cheer, as much as they'd like to.
2: Albert, always fun. We will do it again next week.
0: All right, thanks, guys.
2: There he is, Albert Breer with us here on Fox Sports Radio. Again, get him on X at Albert Breer. 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All right, so we're going to get to a solution here on a major issue in the world of football. 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
16: Missouri Net News, I'm Matt Pilger. St. Louis is ramping up the demolition of tornado-damaged homes. KMOX Radio's Sean Malone reports.
17: The scope of the work is in progress for nearly 600 buildings, with another 56 set to be demolished by the state, and so far the city has demolished 104 buildings.
16: West Central Missouri Congressman Mark Alford says small businesses play a key role in national security and the country's manufacturing future. Speaking during a U.S. House committee hearing, he highlighted the importance of small business in keeping America competitive.
18: Despite their importance, the number of small businesses participating in federal contracting has declined significantly. And as we face increasing competition from adversaries such as China, it's critical that we expand opportunities for innovative American companies to enter and succeed in the defense marketplace.
16: A witness at the hearing, Anthony Clausen of Colossal Contracting, told lawmakers small business participation is already declining. He says DOGE-related contract cuts under the Trump administration have made conditions worse, with results so far uneven. And non-residents who hunt deer in Missouri would have to purchase a special permit to hunt them on public lands under a proposed rule initially endorsed by the State Conservation Commission. Laura Conley with the Missouri Department of Conservation says the new permit would be in addition to any other deer hunting permit required by law.
19: Whether that be an archery deer hunter's permit or their non-resident firearms deer hunting permit, this would not be any kind of requirement related to private land. It's strictly for public land. This is a topic that we've heard a lot of conversation about.
16: The permit would cost $165 for non-residents to hunt deer on public lands. A final vote is scheduled in September following a 30-day public comment period that starts July 16th. This is Missouri Net.
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16: A Missouri State Highway Patrol trooper says about 1,668 pounds of marijuana were found in a box truck during a traffic stop on I-44 in Greene County in southwest Missouri. A Missouri appellate court is set to hear arguments today on a challenge to a proposed constitutional amendment involving state taxes. The measure, known as Amendment 5, would phase out the state income tax and allow lawmakers to expand sales taxes if approved by voters. A Cole County judge ruled Monday that the proposal can stay on the August ballot, but that decision is now being appealed. With many kids and teens home for the summer, parents are looking for ways to keep them active and learning as screen time competes for attention. MU Healthcare pediatrician Dr. Benjamin Black says summer brings a break from routine.
24: For adolescents, certainly summer employment can be a way to get them out of the house. They like to have some money to spend on those video games.
16: Be sure to follow Missouri Net on Instagram, Facebook, and X.
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0: 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It's time for a River Region News update. 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
1: Missouri Attorney General Catherine Hanaway has released a statement after the Circuit Court of Cole County rejected a legal challenge seeking to prevent House Joint Resolution 173-174 from appearing on the ballot. Quoting now, today's ruling was a win for Missouri voters, she said. Liberal activists brought this lawsuit to block Missourians from voting on whether to eliminate the state income tax. Judge Limbaugh rightly rejected that challenge. We are proud to continue fighting for the right of voters to decide the future of tax policy in our state. Missourians will have their say this August. A program that would have assisted those returning from prison failed to make it through the Illinois legislature this year. The House passed House Bill 624, but the Senate did not take up the measure. Supporters say the Home for Good project that the bill would have supported would reduce homelessness, strengthen communities, and advance public safety by improving housing and supporting services for those returning from prison. Amadou Drame of the Illinois Justice Project said, quoting now, "Home for Good is a smart, compassionate policy designed to uplift people, all while reducing recidivism, saving taxpayer dollars, and growing our economy." He said they will be back to get this across the finish line next time. The American Red Cross has issued an urgent need for donors and is counting on people to act now and book a time to give life-saving blood or platelets. Donors of all blood types are essential in keeping the blood supply strong enough to withstand summer challenges. Scheduled donations, which account for 90% of all blood donations, have dropped sharply in recent weeks. As a result, the blood supply has fallen by several thousand units in just a week, raising concerns that the decline could worsen as we enter the trauma season. You are urged to make an appointment to give blood now by visiting redcrossblood.org, calling 1-800-RED-CROSS, or by using your Red Cross blood donor app. You're invited to learn outdoor skills and connect with nature this summer at the Cape Girardeau Nature Center. The Missouri Department of Conservation is hosting several free programs in the Southeast region this month. Squirrel hunting and cleaning on Thursday, June 11th. Yoga at the Nature Center Wednesday, June 17th. Native plants, wild foraging hike on Friday, June 19th. 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The Cape Girardeau Nature Center is located at 2289 County Park Drive in Cape Girardeau. The Nature Center is open Tuesday through Saturday, 8 a.m. to 5 p.m. For more information, call 573-290-5218.
2: The future of where college football or college sports are going, I think that's just a short-term bailout to try to stop and slow down what's happening. Because what's been happening, and Nick Saban highlights it, is the acceleration of the players getting more and more power because they're being compensated more and more. And look, do I have an issue with portions of it? Of course. Like, education has taken a back seat. But if we put in frameworks around guys going back to get their education or making that as part of a requirement, maybe it's a work requirement or employee requirement, whatever, and we view that as like a certification or some way of them continuing to remain eligible in an effort to still play, like that kind of serves both. So I look at it and say, I'm not sure that it accomplished anything other than continuing to highlight the idea that college sports at a crossroads, this thing's going to go one of two directions. And LeVar, the best point you brought up was, you know, and it's a fair point. Like, a revenue-generating sport like football doesn't need to pay for everything else in an athletic department. And I think most people would be like, well, no. And this is one of the reasons why, if you want to talk about what coaches' salaries are getting paid, why it feels expensive, well, it's because a lot of other monies too are, you know, hundreds of millions that are generated, they're going to other sports. So if you took all that away, then you'd get to see a real model of how much profit college football teams can make. and then what we can settle on as far as what makes the most sense for a roster and how much that cap, that hard cap, if you will, would be. The problem is you still have collectives. You'd have to close that loophole, and you'd have to figure out a way of, you know, working more with universities and some of the corporate, you know, sponsors and employers, because that's the other element of this that exists at the NFL level. But at the college level, it's kind of the Wild Wild West still.
3: You know, here's, and again, this is just me. Here's where it gets weird for me. Do you have a cap on how much you can make in endorsement money as a pro? The answer is no.
2: No. Well, there's no cap. You have to share if it's one of those licensed deals through the NFL.
3: Yeah, if it's through the NFL. Yeah. But yeah. if you get a Nike contract, awarded a Nike contract, or like what?
2: Yeah, they set the market.
3: What Steph Curry just did and got that $400 million to wear the comfortable ass shoes, right? Okay.
2: What was it called?
3: I don't know, but it was no cap on it from Okinawa. Hey, so here's the thing. Wouldn't you say endorsement dollars would be the equivalent of NIL dollars to college? I would. So if there's no cap on endorsement, like dollars you get for repping a brand when you go pro, then who's to say you should cap what a collective is raising to pay their players? If it's not coming from the university and they're not considered to be a university employee, then why should there be regulating on, I mean, some type of regulation, obviously. But if you're able to raise the type of money that can get you an all-star group, as you mentioned earlier, where you can get a coach and you can get the players and you can win. And then once you win, then everybody moves the town. Everybody wants to come to the school. Everybody eats more. They party more. They have a good time more. Why is there an issue with the idea of, if it's an arms race, what's going to really show is who's able to raise money and who isn't? Just right. Like what's going on right now. I mean, sure. That's historically been why Blue Bloods are Blue Bloods, because they're more financially supported than the other schools. Period.
2: Yeah, look, I don't have any problem with it. Like, I'm more of the capitalist mindset, free markets. Like, I think they figured themselves out.
3: Did you just say you have a problem with something? Hey, please, y'all aren't listening, but Josh,
2: like,
3: would be
2: I don't have an
3: that.
2: Issue with, like, I mean, you can look at the NBA, they have a soft cap, right? So you pay over the salary cap, you pay a luxury tax. The owner ultimately has to pay for it. You know, there's elements to the different structures we create with a salary cap. The reality is the salary cap's created to create what is supposed to be a level playing field. But as I said to you before, like, not all markets are created equally. So you look at players who, for example, get, you know, drafted to a certain market. If it's a bigger media market, they're going to have better opportunity for marketing deals.
3: Yeah.
2: If there's no state income tax, they're going to make more money. If you're a free agent, you could go take your services elsewhere. If you're in California, you know, you guys get taxed a crap ton. You go to Texas, you go to Tennessee, you go to Nevada, you go to Las Vegas. Like, you don't see that anymore. And that's a real thing players would talk about when you get your pay stubs. You're like, damn, like, this is rough, you know? So those are real things that, you know, again, play a factor into ultimately making decisions for certain players. And I don't have any issue with that whatsoever.
3: Like, why would you go to USC? Why would you go to a school in California if you're an NIL guy? Like, why would you even touch a place where you got to pay 40-some% of what you make if you're in that tax bracket, which you would assume the high NIL grocers are going to be in that highest tax bracket.
2: More than 40%.
3: For like 42,
2: your
3: right?
2: Highest tax bracket's 37. You add on your state income tax at 13, local, et cetera. I mean, you're talking about you're only making 40%.
3: Yeah.
5: But sounds like a scam to me.
2: Jonas is like, screw this. I don't want to talk about this
3: at
2: all.
3: Thank you.
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3: But these kids are coming here and going to school here and making money. 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
5: But this man,
6: there's one here in California.
5: There's multiple here in California.
6: Yeah, uh-huh.
5: Laguna Beach. It's in
6: Long
5: Newport,
6: Beach.
5: Oregon.
6: There's
5: Long
6: one
5: Beach.
6: In Long Beach.
5: Yes.
6: Yep.
5: Oh, they're so beautiful. Anyways, the artist who makes these, Wyland, who hand paints these, by the way, he is suing the FIFA organization committee for $25 million.
6: For painting over his stuff.
5: Yeah, they actually violated a 1990 federal law passed to protect visual artists from destruction of publicly displayed works.
6: Yeah. Oh, wow.
7: Tough balls get a better hobby.
8: Tell you.
6: How much? $20
5: million? $25
6: million. Come on, man. Let's get out here and paint some S.
7: Yeah.
5: They're beautiful. Cool. I've been looking them up all over. I didn't realize I've seen them since I was a kid.
6: They're like one in Atlanta, I believe. Like, I always think they're aquariums. Like, the minute I see something with, like, that big a fish on there, I'm like, oh, is there an aquarium?
5: Yeah, they're meant to promote, wildlife ocean conservation.
6: Well, maybe he should be suing the people putting all the waste in the water, you know?
7: Is he those the one that came up with the paper straws because one sea turtle got a real straw on his nose because he was trying to do coke?
5: I don't think then... so, but God, save the sea turtle.
6: Cocaine turtle!
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21: Missouri Net News, I'm Matt Pilger. St. Louis is ramping up the demolition of tornado-damaged homes. KMOX Radio's Sean Malone reports.
22: The scope of the work is in progress for nearly 600 buildings, with another 56 set to be demolished by the state, and so far the city has demolished 104 buildings.
21: West Central Missouri Congressman Mark Alford says small businesses play a key role in national security and the country's manufacturing future. Speaking during a U.S. House committee hearing, he highlighted the importance of small business in keeping America competitive.
23: Despite their importance, the number of small businesses participating in federal contracting has declined significantly. And as we face increasing competition from adversaries such as China, it's critical that we expand opportunities for innovative American companies to enter and succeed in the defense marketplace.
21: A witness at the hearing, Anthony Clausen of Colossal Contracting, told lawmakers small business participation is already declining. He says DOGE-related contract cuts under the Trump administration have made conditions worse, with results so far uneven. And non-residents who hunt deer in Missouri would have to purchase a special permit to hunt them on public lands under a proposed rule initially endorsed by the State Conservation Commission. Laura Conley with the Missouri Department of Conservation says the new permit would be in addition to any other deer hunting permit required by law.
0: whether that be an archery deer hunter's permit or their non-resident firearms deer hunting permit. This would not be any kind of requirement related to private land. It's strictly for public land. This is a topic that we've heard a lot of conversation about.
21: The permit would cost $165 for non-residents to hunt deer on public lands. A final vote is scheduled in September following a 30-day public comment period that starts July 16th. This is Missouri Net.
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21: A Missouri State Highway Patrol trooper says about 1,668 pounds of marijuana were found in a box truck during a traffic stop on I-44 in Greene County in southwest Missouri. A Missouri appellate court is set to hear arguments today on a challenge to a proposed constitutional amendment involving state taxes. The measure, known as Amendment 5, would phase out the state income tax and allow lawmakers to expand sales taxes if approved by voters. A Cole County judge ruled Monday that the proposal can stay on the August ballot, but that decision is now being appealed. With many kids and teens home for the summer, parents are looking for ways to keep them active and learning as screen time competes for attention. MU Healthcare pediatrician Dr. Benjamin Black says summer brings a break from routine.
25: For adolescents, certainly summer employment can be a way to get them out of the house. They like to have some money to spend on those video games.
21: Be sure to follow Missouri Net on Instagram, Facebook, and X.
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27: Missouri Attorney General Catherine Hanaway has released a statement after the Circuit Court of Cole County rejected a legal challenge seeking to prevent House Joint Resolution 173-174 from appearing on the ballot. Quoting now, today's ruling was a win for Missouri voters, she said. Liberal activists brought this lawsuit to block Missourians from voting on whether to eliminate the state income tax. Judge Limbaugh rightly rejected that challenge. We are proud to continue fighting for the right of voters to decide the future of tax policy in our state. Missourians will have their say this August. A program that would have assisted those returning from prison failed to make it through the Illinois legislature this year. The House passed House Bill 624, but the Senate did not take up the measure. Supporters say the Home for Good project that the bill would have supported would reduce homelessness, strengthen communities, and advance public safety by improving housing and supporting services for those returning from prison. Amadou Drame of the Illinois Justice Project said, quoting now, "Home for Good is a smart, compassionate policy designed to uplift people, all while reducing recidivism, saving taxpayer dollars, and growing our economy." He said they will be back to get this across the finish line next time. The American Red Cross has issued an urgent need for donors and is counting on people to act now and book a time to give life-saving blood or platelets. Donors of all blood types are essential in keeping the blood supply strong enough to withstand summer challenges. Scheduled donations, which account for 90% of all blood donations, have dropped sharply in recent weeks. As a result, the blood supply has fallen by several thousand units in just a week, raising concerns that the decline could worsen as we enter the trauma season. You are urged to make an appointment to give blood by now by visiting redcrossblood.org. calling 1-800-RED-CROSS or by using your Red Cross blood donor app. You're invited to learn outdoor skills and connect with nature this summer at the Cape Girardeau Nature Center. 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Squirrel hunting and cleaning on Thursday, June 11th. 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
4: Because we've heard all along Cat and Brunson don't play defense very well. Last night, I didn't think the Knicks played well. I think they played well when they needed to. And the Spurs got to figure out exactly what is their game plan and stick to it. Because it felt like, hey, this guy comes in because that's what we've done all along. We're going to take that guy out. It felt analytical. It felt a little too, you know, like think analytic dependent. Yes, Marvin.
5: And another thing was, I thought somebody like Jose Alvarado had a really big end of the first half. When Brunson got hurt with that knee injury, when Harrison Barnes went into his knee and he came in to sub in, he came up big. He had like 7 points. And if you get 7 points from Jose Alvarado, that's huge. Landry Shamet, 13 points. If you get 20 points out of those guys, that is huge because you're not expecting that from them.
4: Yeah, Knicks fans have reminded me. Didn't you say the Knicks didn't have a great bench yet? Yeah, you're right, I did. But they did last night. And we talked about this. There is something about this team, and it is a team. It is a team. When I talk about Spurs, I usually just talked about Victor Wembanyama. With the Knicks, yes, it's Brunson heavy, but it is a true team. OG Anunoby. Like, you're going to ask these guys to just give me something. And it might be your defense against Wemby. It might be, you know, give me 5 minutes. Come in and spell this guy. Whatever it is. The Knicks will play better, but the Spurs better play better. Yeah, Paulie.
6: The other thing I was wondering, you mentioned this before, not playing Dylan Harper much in the fourth quarter. Do you think that's some type of analytics play where you stick to the plan that got you where you are now?
4: I hope not.
6: It felt like it. Analytics people ignore their gut, I would assume.
4: I believe so. I don't like that at all. I think there's just a feeling sometimes. You've been at a game, or maybe you've been in a game, where all of a sudden you just go, it's my night, or it's not my night. It's not our night. And you might have to disrupt that. But it felt like Dylan Harper was the best player on the floor for a little while there, and then all of a sudden he didn't get to play. Yes, Todd.
7: And analytics often, to me, speak to normally in this situation or generally or usually. There's no definites, even with numbers. So there is room for a gut instinct as far as what you're saying. It's an off night, or I just have a feeling this guy should be playing more minutes, or this one needs to come out.
4: Yes, Dylan.
9: Yeah, and analytics makes more sense in slower-paced sports like football and baseball, but there's basketball is such a momentum thing, and it's constant, so it's like there's a flow, particularly in the playoffs, where it's like sometimes you just got to use some intuition, I think.
4: Yeah, I agree with that. That baseball is a matchup, and it's a pitch, and then you know, everything's slowed down. This is, I mean, you want to use analytics playing blackjack? I'm fine with that. But there's a flow to the game. There is a gut feeling. And I think gut feeling should override analytics at times. And it, you know, you're dependent on that. And it's like you got a notebook and it tells you what to do. But it felt like there was something that was off. Also, at the very end of the game, Jalen Brunson goes to Scott Foster and he says something, but he's saying something to Scott Foster, but he's saying it past Scott Foster, like something is going on here. And I didn't know if he was complaining about he was getting banged up because, you know, he got banged up twice last night. But Chris Haynes, a great NBA reporter, is going to join us next hour. And he talked to Brunson about that moment. So I don't know what was going on, But he was, animated is too strong of a word, but he was bothered by something. Now, I don't know. It's not like Scott Foster goes, you know, hey, what are you, why are you yelling at me? Or don't be talking to me that way. He was saying something as if, was animated is too strong of a word, but he was bothered by something. Now, I don't know. It's not like Scott Foster goes, you know, hey, what are you, why are you yelling at me?

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3: Thing than a guy.
5: No.
3: No?
5: No, you can't think that way. No. I mean, Morgana, the kissing bandit, used to do this all the time, but Morgana was a very endowed stripper, I think. Or retired stripper.
3: There you go.
5: And she, I mean, it would take her a while to get to, you know, Nolan Ryan on the mound. Like, it'd be like, and here she comes, Morgana the... Okay, I got that. But then when guys run on the football field, I have no problem with you tackling them. I mean, in that environment, you can tackle them. And now, I hope football players don't do that. But if they happen to, it's okay. Run on the field. Hey, look at me. Baseball guys running in the outfield, running away from security guys. Yes, Todd.
19: And security, I would think, are trained. They have to assume the worst. This person isn't necessarily going to just look for a photo or shake someone's hand or hug them. You don't know what they got carrying in their pocket.
5: By the way, that's quite an outfit you got on today.
19: Thanks. I'm on the Knicks city dance team with my wristbands.
5: You look like if there's an AARP version of the Knicks dance team. Well, no, just your age. But you have your Knicks shirt on.
19: I got Knicks pants, and I got royal blue wristbands, and it's kind of goofy, but I thought I'd dress. You know, I like to play dress up if the news of the day, you know, warrants.
5: I don't know if it's called playing dress up.
19: I call it play dress up.
5: Yeah, well, yeah.
19: For a 56-year-old man to put on something that, like, maybe, you know, a 7-year-old would wear, that's, you know, questionable.
5: Yeah. Well, you are a diehard Knicks fan.
19: I'm all about the Knicks.
5: Yeah. Yes, Paul.
20: Okay, let's be the jury for this young man who ran on the court. I looked it up, and I don't think he's been given a punishment yet. But here are some of the recent punishments for people who have run on the court in the NBA. The home team can ban him for life or for the rest of the season. There could be criminal charges for trespass or disorderly conduct. or a league-wide ban. The entire NBA can bar the individual. What would you guys do?
5: Just not let him come back in the arena. That's it. I mean, do I give him a lifetime ban? I'd have to know more about him. It's not a big deal to me. Like, he came on the floor, okay, something stupid happens, nobody got hurt, take him off the floor, you don't let him back for a year, great, move on. Yes, Marvin.
0: I'm going with the lifetime ban. I grew up with the motto, you play stupid games, you win stupid prizes.
5: Yeah. All right, I'm fine with that. Like, I mean, I saw it, it's unfortunate, it happens, get him off the floor, move on. Yes, Dylan.
21: What do you think would be the most fun one to do? Like, which one to run on? I feel like baseball, right? You get to run, maybe get to second base, round one of the bases and before you get tackled. I don't know, running on, taking a selfie.
5: If you had
21: to do one.
5: No, I wouldn't do any of them. Never even thought about it. Like, man, I could run right there. I could jump over and run onto the field and then do what?
21: Well, there was that guy who, at the Super Bowl, he bet on there to be a streaker at the Super Bowl, and then he streaked the game. That's pretty brilliant. I'm sure they probably probably canceled the bet after they found out that he fixed it. But
5: yes, Marvin.
0: I know who should have gotten fired. The security at the Atlanta Braves when Hank Aaron hit 7:15 and those two guys came on. Hank Aaron was getting death threats.
5: I know.
0: And you let these two guys on. Like, who's watching?
5: And apparently they had snipers up on the roof of Fulton County Stadium because they were worried about something happening with Hank Aaron breaking Babe Ruth's record. Okay, there's more at stake there. He got death threats, hate mail. So the Braves were well aware this was a black player breaking a white player's all-time record. So there's two guys that meet him at shortstop, unfortunately, and ruin the moment for one of my heroes. At home plate, Craig Sager is the guy in the white trench coat holding a radio microphone. They should have kicked Sager out of there, too. He's there at home plate with Hank Aaron. Crossing home plate, Craig Sager's there with a trench coat, and he's holding a little microphone. I don't even know if Sager was on radio anyplace. I don't think Sager ever got in trouble with that. But these two knuckleheads who are rounding the bases with Hank Aaron when he got to shortstop, and you can see Hank trying to knock them off. Like, they're patting him on the back. He doesn't know. I mean, they showed some of the letters that he got during that home run chase. Embarrassing. Sad. And here he is breaking that record, and two guys run on the field. What do you think Hank is thinking? And that was a sad, sad moment that they took away one of the great moments of his life. Yeah, Paul.
20: Going back to last night, I just watched the play again where the fan ran onto the court. The ball was in play. It wasn't between shots or something like that. So the Knicks actually got penalized a bit on the play because Dylan Harper threw the ball. The Knicks were about to complete a steal, but the ball was not in anyone's hands. So the refs had to talk and do a jump ball that the Spurs got back. So the Knicks actually lost a possession on that play.
5: 877-3DP-SHOW. Email address, dp@danpatrick.com. Twitter handle at dpshow. Did we settle on a poll question, Dylan?
21: Yeah, we got those two up right now. Do you want some early results?
5: Yeah, sure. Why not?
21: Bigger impact on the game last night. 53% say the Spurs playing poorly over the Knicks playing well.
5: All right.
21: And then if you need two to win a playoff game, who are you taking? Jalen Brunson, SGA, Luka Doncic, or other, a little recency bias, Jalen Brunson's got 37%.
5: Now, if you said you got first pick and you take Jalen Brunson and I get SGA, I'm okay with that. I'm okay with that. Because SGA is more unstoppable. But Brunson, big game, fourth quarter, it's not a coincidence. He finds a way to find a bucket. Yeah, Dill.
21: What about this? What if you need a guy to flop at the end of the game to go to the line, who are you taking, Brunson or SGA?
5: SGA.
21: Yeah.
5: Yeah. It's kind of writing the book on that.
21: The flopping book.
5: Like an instructional video, and SGA teaching you how to flop. Stat of the day is always brought to you by Panini America, the official trading cards of the Dan Patrick Show. Chris in Syracuse starts us off this morning. Good morning, Chris.
1: Hey, thank you, Dan. He had a few comments on last night's game. Yeah, and if you watch that clip of Hank Aaron, he looked very nervous when that happened. And yeah, Knicks fans were very vocal last night at times. They took over the crowd. And yeah, when that nut job came on the floor for the selfie with Wemby, Wemby's so tall, he only got as high as Wemby's jersey. And it was too bad because Wemby had a little smirk on his face, like he was kind of entertained by it. Yeah, Wemby really takes everything in stride. And last night, the Spurs looked a little overwhelmed by the moment. And in contrast, the Knicks look like the veteran team in comparison, which they are. And I agree with you, Dan, totally. Cat, to me, was the key factor in that game. He kept the Knicks in it defensively and offensively till Brunson heated up. And, yeah, to me, Karl Anthony Towns was the MVP last night.
5: Yeah, he was aggressive. That's what I wanted. Take it to Wemby and just continue to do that. You know, sometimes it can be really simplistic. Like, it's not intricate. It's not like the triangle offense. It's just, we need you to do this tonight. Or, this guy isn't scoring, we need you to help score. But I thought San Antonio looked tired. And certainly in the fourth quarter, your shots are short and there's turnovers. That's a tired team. Lucas, Texas. Hi, Luke.
2: Hey, Dan. Good morning.
5: Good morning.
2: You know, a couple quick comments about the game. You kind of mentioned it already. This was a roster win. It felt like, it just felt like the Knicks roster overall played better. I think there were two key moments, and you kind of alluded to it. It was in the third quarter. I think the Spurs were up by something like 13. Wemby came out for a couple of minutes, and that's where Cat really got aggressive. I think they got a quick 8 points. It's just remarkable how instantaneously their offensive mindset switched, and they were much more aggressive in the paint with Wemby out. That was really great to see. The second thing was Brunson towards the end. Obviously, he's just a master of the backboard, of just the angles, like you were saying. But I think the big reason why he's so much more likable than SGA style of play is, even though he was also trying to get to the line, trying to get some fouls, it felt like he never lost the chance to try to actually make the basket. Like, making the basket was more important than the potential of two free throws. He was always about two and one. And so I think that's why it's just a lot more endearing. It just felt a lot more competitive from him than a lot of SGA stuff over the last couple of weeks.
5: Thank you, Lucas. Victor had 26, 12, three blocks, but he had six turnovers. I mean, these are nice numbers, but this is where you watch a game and you get a different feel than just seeing highlights and looking at the box score. Because if you watch the game, you're like, damn, Josh Hart is everywhere. You look at the box score, he didn't shoot well, but he did everything else. And if he can give you a surprising number in any of those categories, it's such a value. Like, what do you need for me to do? We need you to rebound. All right. We need you to distribute. Okay. Because this is when the chess match really starts. This next game, this is when it starts. Because New York is going to expect something. The question is, what is Mike Brown expecting? And what is San Antonio going to give them? What is going to be different? I would say to Wemby, no threes. No threes to start the first half. No threes. Inside. Now, if he hits them, I might be saying something different. But we've said before, I want him inside to then come outside. I want you to establish yourself, get some fouls called, and then if you go out on the perimeter, you want to take some threes, great. It felt like he was settling. Like, he was running kind of from three-point line to three-point line. And I don't want him out guarding somebody outside the three-point line. You've got the reach there. Come back. I want you... He was expending too much energy on things that he didn't need to. Yes, Marv.
0: I thought the big thing was he's got to defend Cat. So he had his arms up, and Cat pump fakes and kept driving to the basket.
5: Yeah, I know.
0: And he was making him work on the defensive end. And even those guys were getting good looks at the basket because Wemby had to stay out there with Cat, because Cat with the triller three-pointer is money out there. Game changer.
5: Yeah, I want you tired. I want them running, Wemby. Rick in Vegas. Hi, Rick. What do you have for me today?
22: Hey, Dan. Thanks for calling me. I got a conspiracy theory for you. So
7: you notice how I call it the Fritzy curse, because you notice how like McLovin was in the back row, then Seton, and now Dillon. Well, McLovin and Seton are both gone. How long before Dillon's gone? And just for Fritzy's purpose, a little rhyme, right? Because it's McLovin, Seton, and Dillon. All I can say is Marvin, stay in the front row, brother.
5: Wow. Wow.
19: Very interesting.
5: Yeah.
19: Different kind of numerology there.
21: Yeah, kiss of death back here.
5: I know. Deep dive on the back row. Let's see. Seth in West Virginia. Hi, Seth.
8: Hey, Dan. Thanks for taking my call. So yesterday, as you and Todd celebrated your anniversary, my wife Courtney and I celebrated our 9-year wedding anniversary. It's a bit of a tradition over the last couple of years that Fritzy serenades us with a little Bruce Springsteen. So if he can give us a little squawk off, it would be much appreciated. Thanks, guys. Keep up all the good work.
5: All right. Well, thank you, Seth. Todd, you got it in you today?
22: After she put her kiss to bed, her husband Bobby, well, they split up. I guess it's 2 years gone by now. All right. Happy anniversary. Oh, yeah. All right. All right. Come on now.
5: Okay.
22: Woo-hoo. Bring it home now. Bring it home.
5: Yes, Marvin.
0: Sorry, going back to the game real fast. When Wemby put it on the floor, those guys were in the cookie. Their hands were all in the cookie jars. Alvarado, Hart, Ananobi, Mikal Bridges. So they weren't letting him get a clean drive to the basket because he kept putting it on the floor.
5: Yes.
0: When it's on the floor, it's fair game.
5: Whenever a big man puts the ball on the floor, go get it. Yes, Dill.
21: And back to Todd for a sec. That was my first live Bruce Springsteen, I think.
5: Okay.
21: So getting to like watch it in person next to him.
5: Yeah, how'd it feel? He gets very pink.
21: There's definitely some veins popping.
5: Yeah. Well, he's got the guns popping today with that T-shirt. Man,
19: a little snug in the waist and the hips and a lot of places.
5: Yeah. Well, it's very form-fitting.
19: Yeah, I got to find the shirt where it's tight on the arms and chest and then a lot more forgiving as you go down.
5: I think you need blousey. I think that's the word you're looking
19: that's
5: for.
19: That's an excellent word.
21: Yeah, there is a company that does that. It's like the sleeves are tighter and then it's like it hides your gut in the middle. I forget the name of it, but I think they made a killing.
5: Oh, okay.
21: True Classic? Oh, maybe that's it. Yeah. I don't know. I saw them. I was like, that's brilliant. It's like Spanx for dudes.
19: I like the untuck it because like it's brutal. If I try to tuck in a shirt, that's just not a good scene.
5: Well, it's good that you don't have to tuck in a shirt anymore. Like, it's okay. Like, there was that point where you go, man, so I can untuck my shirt and it's okay? I don't know when that started, but it has to be a decade, right? Where you go, yeah, it's okay. You can walk with your shirt tail out. Yes, Paulie.
20: I hesitate to bring this up, but what do you guys think about white sneakers with suits on TV?
21: Hate it.
20: Yeah. It kills the suit. You could have a $1,000 suit on, and if you're wearing white sneakers.
5: Yeah, but you can find $1,000 white sneakers, too.
20: Yeah, it's like.
5: It's not for me. If I'm putting a suit on, then I'm going to put dress shoes on.
20: It's bad tires on a Porsche. That's what it is to me.
5: But I get, at my daughter's wedding, I'm not going to wear a tuxedo and then wear sneakers. No.
21: Sneakers and tuxedo would be a wild combo.
5: But I've been to weddings where you get guys who wear the low-top Chuck Taylor black Converse with their tuxedos.
21: This was in Brooklyn, right?
5: No. The hipsters? Yeah. Yes, Marv.
0: I went to a wedding where the groom and all the groomsmen wore Air Jordan 11s with their tuxes. And the thing was, the wife already knew. She was like, she has to know.
5: Oh, yeah. You can't surprise her.
0: Yeah.
5: You want no... There's going to be surprises at your wedding or your reception. There will be. You just want to make sure you clue your wife in on what doesn't have to be a surprise. Yes, Taylor.
21: I can't imagine that pitch being like, all right, sweetheart, so the entire groomsmen are going to look like the cast of Space Jam for the wedding, all wearing Jordan 11s.
5: I don't know.
21: I feel like the wife-to-be would care about that.
5: Well, she might not, but you have to run it by her. You can't go, I got a surprise for you. I had a friend that they wrote H-E-L-P on the bottom of his shoes. So when he's kneeling at the altar, everybody started laughing because they put help on the bottom of his shoes. Yes, Marvin.
0: That was the only request that he had. And the thing was, the wife, like, I know both of them. She was like, well, I know who I married.
5: Yeah.
0: Right. Like, if you know him, you know he's going to wear these. Like, it is fine. And if you look at those shoes, they look clean. The patent leather. Yeah. Those are the sneakers that you would wear.
5: I'm all right with that.
21: Were they the Concord 11s?
5: But, you know, here's another thing. They don't do the cut the cake anymore.
20: At all?
5: I've been to, like, three weddings recently, and the bride and groom didn't cut the cake. They brought pieces of the cake out, but they didn't do the ceremony. I don't know if they want to speed up, you know, the reception here. Due to time constraints, there will not be any cutting of the cake. Yes, Mark.
0: Have you ever been to a wedding where the bride and groom smash each other?
5: Yeah, that's bad. It's bad because the bride spends so much time looking her best. I hate it. Yes, Todd.
19: What if they just put like a little bit on each other's cheek or nose, just a little fun shot to put for the
5: No, you can feed
19: album.
5: Each other, but not smash her in the face. Yeah. Yes, Paul.
20: If there was anyone who'd be against wasting cake, you think it'd be Todd.
19: I'm fine with just like a little bit, like a little cute thing, you know, you do when you kiss.
5: How about we take
19: other.
5: A break here? Last call for phone calls in this hour. 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
5: Hall of Famer. He wants to be on the Russ for Hall of Fame committee.
20: Yeah, representative from the show.
5: Okay. Well, we'll talk about that next hour, because I know you would like to have a little bit of time to filibuster about Russell Wilson, Jr. the third, now going into TV with CBS.
20: Right. Our team has lots of facts ready. We're not saying waive the five-year rule. We're just saying.
5: Save it.
20: There you go.
5: Because you got on the Tiki Barber committee, and you didn't get him in.
20: Didn't get him in.
5: Okay. Well, maybe this isn't good news for Russ, that you want to be on the Russell Wilson Hall of Fame committee. Andy in Rhode Island. Hi, Andy. What do you have for me?
27: Good morning, Dan. What's up, Danettes? Dan, the intensity of both hockey and NBA has been just phenomenal. I don't think we could have asked for a better final for both series going on. But I will say, last night, watching the San Antonio game, I felt like the New York crowd was dominated. It's almost like they had a plane full of Knicks fans that went down there specifically to hold it down, and it got to the point where I was thinking, are San Antonio fans just passive? I might be upsetting a whole fan base, but in my opinion, you cannot let another fan base go in there and run it, and I felt like they sucked the air out of that arena.
5: Well, they were loud. There were more Spurs fans. The Knicks fans were vocal. I can't overstate how important this is to the city of New York. This fan base. This is crazy generational. They've had nothing at all. If you're under 30, you've had nothing. Even older than that. I mean, you've had appearances in the NBA Finals. They didn't go well. You got to go back to 1970 and 1973. It almost skipped another generation, and now you have a younger generation. And they will not be denied. They're going to do whatever it takes to be those fans on the road, at home, to make sure that they win a title. Yes, Dylan?
21: I saw this from yesterday from Boardroom. The cost to attend Game 3 of the NBA Finals at the Gardens in the $4,000 range, the combined cost to attend all the remaining home games for the Yankees, Mets, New York Giants, and New York Jets this year is about $4,000. Like, get in price.
5: You got something magical here. The potential for something magical. Yes, Marv.
0: I went to a watch party last night in New York City, and the girl in the booth next to me, she was very pretty. And she was like, come on, defensive rotation, come on. I was like, the fact that this woman...
5: Were you the most famous person at the watch party?
0: I was not. No. I wasn't even close to being the most famous.
5: Okay. Can we guess who was the most famous?
0: It wasn't like, oh, there's, I don't know.
5: Like, there's Mike Golick or there's Pablo Torre?
0: Okay, Kimberly A. Martin was there last night.
5: All right, on the mothership.
0: Yep. Okay. Our girl Smalls from Unsportsmanlike.
5: Okay.
0: I'm trying to think.
5: Michelle Smallman.
0: Yep. You know,
5: Evan Cohen of the ESPN morning show, is he there?
0: No, Evan Cohen went to sleep.
5: Oh, okay.
0: I was disappointed. You know Merrow from Desus and Merrow?
5: I know the name.
0: Yep. He was there last night.
5: Okay.
0: Shaq's son.
5: Whoa.
0: Sharif O'Neal. I was like, man, this is a tall guy. He looks like Shaq.
5: Sharif don't like it.
0: But no one recognized me either.
5: Todd is going to be in the confessional if you're watching on Peacock with his Knicks male cheerleader outfit. Hour 2 right after this.

0: Jason Smith and Mike Harmon are dropping knowledge like this.
1: These guys are sick, man.
2: World Cup dropping like a rock here.
3: Yeah.
2: For a week from Friday here in the U.S. It's under a grand.
3: Who knew? Everybody watched that effort against Senegal last night and said, oh, I'm not going to buy any tickets. I'm not going to buy
2: it. Yeah, but didn't the Golden Boy scored, though?
3: Yeah, look, honestly.
2: Captain America.
3: Look, honestly, I feel like people are just ready to hate this team, and we'll have more on them. You know, because I do have a big comparison on them coming up we can do in the next couple of days. But they actually looked pretty good last night. They made a couple of bad mistakes.
2: Right.
3: Which I'm like, okay, but this is why they're playing the friendlies now. They're playing the friendlies now because it's a new team.
2: Testing.
3: Pochettino picked
2: together,
3: all his guys.
2: Yeah.
3: It's like, okay, let's get a couple of games, and then we'll go in, right? This is like, why are we playing the Russians 2 days before the Olympics, right? Like, okay, that worked out pretty well for Miracle on Ice.
2: They filmed their practices, and then they've got game tape from what was being said on the bench, had it translated, and then we're ready for that game.
3: I don't mind the couple of days of the couple of friendly games because, again, it's a new team. You're putting everybody together. You want them on the stage.
2: Sure.
3: Here's where we are, not suddenly showing up for the first group game, and, boy, we're 0-0 in the 75th minute when we should. This is an easy group. We play an easy group. If we win the group, we'll play an easy first game in the knockout.
2: Theoretically
3: round,
2: easy.
3: I mean, it's easy.
2: Theoretically
3: it's easy,
2: easy,
3: man.
2: No,
3: it's
2: come
3: easy.
2: On. Don't go put that
3: easy.
2: Voodoo out there.
3: You put that evil on me.
2: No,
3: Ricky
2: you go
3: Bobby.
2: Put that voodoo. Oh, it's an easy. No.
3: No, I mean, it's.
2: No.
3: It's
2: in theory.
3: No. All of a sudden, teams don't become world beaters in soccer. You become bad right away.
2: No
3: one just becomes.
0: To get the rest of what Jason Smith and Mike Harmon said, podcast it by searching The Jason Smith Show with Mike Harmon. 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
3: Russell Wilson has decided to eschew playing in the NFL. He will join CBS and be part of their pregame coverage for next year. I have two thoughts on this. Number one, it's the right call. It's the absolute right call. When your choices are the Jets or retirement, that's not a choice. It's I need to, if the only team that wants me is the Jets, then it's time for me to retire. Right? So he made the right call. He's done. But dude, retire. Okay, I know you're trying to keep the door open. No one's coming to sign you. No one's coming to say in the middle of the year, our quarterback is hurt. Let's go get Moonball Russell. No, dude, you're done. Announce your retirement. You're going to do this. No one's coming back. You think that no one's coming back for you, man.
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7: The Knicks closed out game one of the NBA Finals with an 11-0 run, beat the Spurs 105-95 for their 12th straight playoff win. Jalen Brunson scored 13 of his 30 points in the fourth quarter. Head coach Mike Brown on Brunson's performance.
8: He's a gamer, man. He you know, in the biggest moments, you know, he shows up. That's what MVPs are supposed to do. We put the ball in his hands. We said we were going to live and die with him, and Whitney got it done for us.
7: Game two Friday night from San Antonio. Packers edge rusher Micah Parsons, recovering from ACL surgery, told reporters he will not be cleared to practice at the earliest September, putting his return to action in October. Baseball, Shohei Ohtani tossed six scoreless, also had three hits. Dodgers shut out the Diamondbacks 7-0. The Mets with a four-run fourth crushed the Mariners 7-1, avoid the sweep and end Seattle's eight-game winning streak.
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0: You're out, you're about, but you want your Dan Patrick. 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
6: Missouri Net News, I'm Matt Pilger. 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
7: The scope of the work is in progress for nearly 600 buildings, with another 56 set to be demolished by the state, and so far the city has demolished 104 buildings.
6: West Central Missouri Congressman Mark Alford says small businesses play a key role in national security and the country's manufacturing future. Speaking during a U.S. House Committee hearing, he highlighted the importance of small business in keeping America competitive.
8: Despite their importance, the number of small businesses participating in federal contracting has declined significantly. And as we face increasing competition from adversaries such as China, it's critical that we expand opportunities for innovative American companies to enter and succeed in the defense marketplace.
6: A witness at the hearing, Anthony Clausen of Colossal Contracting, told lawmakers small business participation is already declining. He says DOGE-related contract cuts under the Trump administration have made conditions worse, with results so far uneven. And non-residents who hunt deer in Missouri would have to purchase a special permit to hunt them on public lands under a proposed rule initially endorsed by the State Conservation Commission. Laura Conley with the Missouri Department of Conservation says the new permit would be in addition to any other deer hunting permit required by law.
9: Whether that be an archery deer hunter's permit or their non-resident firearms deer hunting permit, this would not be any kind of requirement related to private land. It's strictly for public land. This is a topic that we've heard a lot of conversation about.
6: The permit would cost $165 for non-residents to hunt deer on public lands. A final vote is scheduled in September following a 30-day public comment period that starts July 16th. This is Missouri Net.
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6: A Missouri State Highway Patrol trooper says about 1,668 pounds of marijuana were found in a box truck during a traffic stop on I-44 in Greene County in southwest Missouri. A Missouri appellate court is set to hear arguments today on a challenge to a proposed constitutional amendment involving state taxes. The measure, known as Amendment 5, would phase out the state income tax and allow lawmakers to expand sales taxes if approved by voters. A Cole County judge ruled Monday that the proposal can stay on the August ballot, but that decision is now being appealed. With many kids and teens home for the summer, parents are looking for ways to keep them active and learning as screen time competes for attention. MU Healthcare pediatrician Dr. Benjamin Black says summer brings a break from routine.
14: For adolescents, certainly summer employment can be a way to get them out of the house. They like to have some money to spend on those video games.
6: Be sure to follow MissouriNet on Instagram, Facebook, and X.
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16: Missouri Attorney General Catherine Hanaway has released a statement after the Circuit Court of Cole County rejected a legal challenge seeking to prevent House Joint Resolution 173-174 from appearing on the ballot. Quoting now, today's ruling was a win for Missouri voters, she said. Liberal activists brought this lawsuit to block Missourians from voting on whether to eliminate the state income tax. Judge Limbaugh rightly rejected that challenge. We are proud to continue fighting for the right of voters to decide the future of tax policy in our state. Missourians will have their say this August. A program that would have assisted those returning from prison failed to make it through the Illinois legislature this year. The House passed House Bill 624, but the Senate did not take up the measure. Supporters say the Home for Good project that the bill would have supported would reduce homelessness, strengthen communities, and advance public safety by improving housing and supporting services for those returning from prison. Amadou Drame of the Illinois Justice Project said, quoting now, "Home for Good is a smart, compassionate policy designed to uplift people, all while reducing recidivism, saving taxpayer dollars, and growing our economy." He said they will be back to get this across the finish line next time. The American Red Cross has issued an urgent need for donors and is counting on people to act now and book a time to give life-saving blood or platelets. Donors of all blood types are essential in keeping the blood supply strong enough to withstand summer challenges. Scheduled donations, which account for 90% of all blood donations, have dropped sharply in recent weeks. As a result, the blood supply has fallen by several thousand units in just a week, raising concerns that the decline could worsen as we enter the trauma season. You are urged to make an appointment to give blood now by visiting redcrossblood.org, calling 1-800-RED-CROSS, or by using your Red Cross blood donor app. You're invited to learn outdoor skills and connect with nature this summer at the Cape Girardeau Nature Center. The Missouri Department of Conservation is hosting several free programs in the Southeast region this month. Squirrel hunting and cleaning on Thursday, June 11th. Yoga at the Nature Center Wednesday, June 17th. Native plants, wild foraging hike on Friday, June 19th. And cooking in nature Thursday, June 25th. The Cape Girardeau Nature Center is located at 2289 County Park Drive in Cape Girardeau. The Nature Center is open Tuesday through Saturday, 8 a.m. to 5 p.m. For more information, call 573-290-5218.
17: One seat.
18: Just to get in.
17: Any seat in the building. The worst seat in the building.
18: Yeah.
17: Yes, Dylan.
18: So that means you could get Yankees, Mets, Jets, and Giants tickets for the next two seasons for essentially the price of going to one Knicks game.
17: But could you imagine if, let's just say the Knicks are up 3-0, and you're going to have game four in the building. What do you think the get-in price would be for game four at the Garden? $9,000-$10,000? Yes, Neil.
18: We could do a little closest to the hole, and then if that happens, see who's closest. I would guess it's north of $10,000.
17: Well, I don't think they're going to be up 3-0.
18: Well, after last night.
17: I know. It's one game. One game. I've seen a lot of first game. Oh, my gosh. Did you see what Allen Iverson and the Sixers did? Yeah. And then I saw what happened the next four games. Not equating the Knicks to Allen Iverson and the Sixers back then against the Lakers. But we've seen those. Oh, my gosh. I remember Philadelphia. What was that? The Boston Massacre where Philly beat the Celtics like by 44 or something. Andrew Toney was underrated, man.
19: You loved him.
17: He was a bucket. Andrew Toney was a bucket. But I think they lost like by 44 points in game one. And then everybody's like, oh my gosh, it's over. And then Celtics came back to win it. 40-point margin, Paulie?
19: Yeah, the Celtics humiliated the Sixers. I'm reading that. By a score of 121-81. Larry Bird, 24-15-10.
17: Yes, Marvin.
20: Andrew Toney's got one of my favorite nicknames, the Boston Strangler.
17: Yeah.
20: Because he should just kill Boston on a regular basis.
17: Damn. What was his number, 22? God, he was good. He was. There are certain guys where you go, he's going to score. Like Vinnie Johnson, he's just going to score. They knew how to score. They expected them to score. So did I have that reversed? It was Boston beat Philly by 40, not Philly beating Boston?
19: Yeah.
17: Huh. Okay. Yeah, I'm getting old, you know. I'm forgetting things now. Little things. What's your name in the back?
21: I'm Todd. You call me Fritzy usually.
17: Oh, hey, Fritzy.
21: How's it going?
17: How are you?
21: I'm doing okay.
17: All right. Great to see you. Okay. Here we go. Paul has been asking for this. He said, could I have a moment? I said, what's going on? No, a moment on the show. I said, okay. What's the moment? I need to start the ramp up for 5 years from now with Russell Wilson getting into the Pro Football Hall of Fame. I said, okay. I'll let you be part of the let's elect Russell Wilson to the Pro Football Hall of Fame. He announced his retirement yesterday. Now, do I think he's retired? No. He's going to be in New York working for CBS in the studio. Let's say something happens with Dak Prescott.
19: Oh.
17: Jackson Dart. Maybe, you know, with the Jets. But this is a job, hold on to it. Because, you know, I tell, you know, when guys get these jobs, I say they don't come around that often. You won't get another chance if you decide that you're going to go back into coaching. Like John Gruden, this should have been his job, you know, for a long, long time. But if I'm Russell Wilson, I would say you got a job. You can stay in this job. You're a young guy, and you're going to be with CBS pregame show as long as CBS has the NFL. Yes, Paulie?
19: All right, I have a question for the room. Let's assume Russell Wilson does not play again and does not add to or detract from his Hall of Fame candidacy. Would it be fair to say that the last 2 years he undid a lot of goodwill and a lot of traction he had to the Hall of Fame. Would it be fair to say?
17: Yeah.
19: So in Pittsburgh, he was 6-5 as a starter, 16 touchdowns, 5 picks. Didn't go great. Last year with the Giants, 0-3 as a starter, really went poorly.
17: Yeah, but this started in Denver.
19: Right. So in Denver, his first year in Denver, he was 4-11, 16 touchdowns, 11 picks. Not good. His second year, he was 7-8 as the starter, 26 touchdowns and 8 picks, but it was not a great season.
17: Well, you had a coach who didn't want him. I mean, he has great stats. His touchdown to interception ratio is probably top 5 all time. But we forget how great he was. That's how long ago it's been. And do I think he's... If I take away his name and I say, here are the stats, he's a Hall of Famer. Problem is, I can't take away his name, and it feels like he might not be liked. It might be, oh, the Legion of Boom is the reason why you got to two Super Bowls. You threw an interception that cost your team. I'm just going by what I think. If I'm going to make an opposite case, why didn't you give it to Marshawn Lynch? Well, it wasn't his call, but, and Russ to me was the best player on the field that night. Against the Patriots, I thought he was incredible. But do I think he's a Hall of Famer? I do. I think he's more of a Hall of Famer than Eli Manning. I think he's more of a Hall of Famer than Phillip Rivers. I think he's more of a Hall of Famer than Matt Ryan.
19: Do you think enough people agree with you?
17: I don't think so. You know, if Matt Ryan wins that Super Bowl against the Patriots, he's a Hall of Famer, right? If Russ beats the Patriots again, definitely a Hall of Famer. But it's tricky where you go, boy, that one game or that one pass is the difference between you being a Hall of Famer and not a Hall of Famer. You went from a sure thing to, I don't know. Yeah, Paul?
19: If David Tyree doesn't hold on to the ball and they lose and Eli Manning is 1-1, finish that statement.
17: He's probably not a Hall of Famer. I mean, you have people who don't think he's a Hall of Famer. I mean, he compiled, but he did have two of the biggest moments, and he beat the Patriots. Is that enough to make you a Hall of Famer? Yes, Marvin.
20: Yeah, Eli hasn't gotten to the Hall of Fame yet.
17: But he will.
20: You think so?
17: Yeah, he will. Yeah. He's not a first ballot Hall of Famer.
20: Or he might not be a Hall of Famer at all.
17: Yeah, he'll be a Hall of Famer.
20: So those two wins, because I would say Brady is the most important last name in his candidacy.
17: Yeah. Yeah. But then the name Manning is second most important because your brother's already in the Pro Football Hall of Fame.
20: But that's, to me, that last name has nothing to do with him, whether or not he gets into the Hall of Fame or not. His brother, I mean, his father's not in the Hall of Fame. It's only Peyton.
17: Yeah, but Eli won two Super Bowls. You
20: correct,
17: know,
20: right.
17: Arch played on a bad team.
20: No, I'm saying.
17: Yeah.
20: The two Super Bowls, not his last name. Really? Forget his last name. Okay. If he's Eli Jones, going to the Hall of Fame just because of those two Super Bowl wins.
17: Yes, Dylan.
0: If Russ goes to two Super Bowls, but he loses both, so he doesn't have that one Super Bowl, is it even a conversation with his stats and everything?
17: I think it's more of a conversation, or a debate about that. Look at his... He had 350 touchdown passes and 100-something interceptions. I mean, that's Aaron Rodgers-like. That touchdown-to-interception ratio, I just don't think we looked at Russ as the reason why Seattle was winning.
0: Well, and I wonder, too, if the Seahawks winning last year with Sam Darnold, like basically a whole new team, not saying it overshadows Russ, but he's not the last guy to have won in Seattle.
17: Yes, Paul.
19: Russell had seasons of 34 touchdowns, 34, 35, 31, 40. Those aren't pedestrian numbers. Those aren't Troy Aikman, no offense, where he was part of a great team. Here's a couple stats. How many quarterbacks in NFL history have at least 300 touchdown passes and fewer than 125 interceptions?
17: One.
19: Two, Aaron Rodgers and Russell Wilson.
17: Oh.
19: Here's another
17: one.
19: Well,
17: that was the one.
19: Yeah.
17: I think he was the other one.
19: Here's another one. Quarterbacks that have 40,000-plus career passing yards and 8-plus playoff wins. It's a good list. It's probably 10 guys. But it's Brady, Breeze, Manning, Favre, Rodgers, Big Ben, Marino, Eli, Elway, Flacco, by the way, Flacco, Russell Wilson, and Joe Montana. They all feel like Hall of Famers.
17: Yes, Todd.
1: It pains me because of the way things worked out or didn't work out in Denver. But for Russ specifically, just because of that one play, I know how much we get caught up with one Super Bowl win versus two Super Bowl wins, but that one play should be the difference in someone, you know, being immortalized in the Hall of Fame. I personally have a problem with that, and I think he's done enough for the Hall of Fame, not first ballot or anything like that. But I can't take that on him because they decided not to hand the ball off to Marshall Falk, to Skittles.
17: Marshawn Lynch. Thank you, Todd. Yes, Marvin.
20: I don't even think it's the pass that got intercepted. I think it's the last 4 or 5 years of his career that undid it. Because if he kept playing at a Pro Bowl level and he still had the Super Bowl victory and the Super Bowl loss, he's going to the Hall of Fame. It's the play from his last 4 years that undid his Hall of Fame candidacy.
17: Has anybody else played themselves out of surefire Hall of Fame? Can you think in any sport in history where you go, boy, that guy limped to the finish line. I don't know if he's a Hall of Famer. Because he was in. Those first 8-9 years, you're like, oh, of course. Because he was going to the playoffs. He went to 2 Super Bowls. He was going to Pro Bowls. I think he had 10 Pro Bowls. Yes, Mark.
20: For different reasons, obviously, Antonio Brown.
17: Yeah. Yeah. Yeah, Paul.
19: Like, we don't do this in baseball. Ken Griffey Jr.'s first 10 years were galactic. His next 10 were good. He didn't play himself out of anything. Albert Pujols' first 10 were as good as anything ever. His next 10 were good.
17: Yeah, but Russ didn't have 10 years that were galactic. He had 10 that were consistently great. Junior had 10 years that were galactic, and then he had 10 good years. Got banged up a lot. Yes, Marv.
20: If Russell Wilson has an MVP award, I don't even think this is a discussion. Because he would have just been a Pro Bowler, and how much stock do you put into those Pro Bowls? Was he an alternate? Was he a starter? So that comes into play also.
17: Well, if Matt Ryan, who won an MVP, won that Super Bowl, he's going into the Hall of Fame. But I don't think he's viewed as a Hall of Famer. Yes, Dylan.
18: I also think with the Malcolm Butler playing the Super Bowl, I think Pete Carroll takes the brunt of the blame for that over Russell Wilson. Like, at least in the court of public opinion. Like, yeah, he threw the pick, but it's really the play call that people, I think.
17: Yeah, but that's not on Pete Carroll. It's Daryl Bevel.
18: Oh, yeah, Daryl Bevel.
17: Like, he's the guy. It's weird how Daryl Bevel, and then you'll look at Dan Quinn. Dan Quinn was the head coach of the Falcons. Kyle Shanahan's the one who's calling those plays,
18: man,
17: with the Falcons. And instead of just, you know, running the ball up the middle 3 times, kick a field goal, now they need 2 scores, now you're going to win a Super Bowl. So sometimes we blame the wrong guy. Yeah, Dill.
18: If we're going off of nicknames in terms of Hall of Fame candidacy, Mr. Unlimited's pretty good, but he's also the asterisk and Robot Russell.
17: Wait, those are Russ's nicknames?
18: According to Pro Football Reference, I was familiar with Mr. Unlimited and Danger Russ.
17: I heard Danger Russ, but not Mr. Unlimited?
18: You never heard Mr. Unlimited?
17: No.
18: Oh, really?
19: Like Mr. Worldwide.
18: Yeah, that one, yeah. That was that, he was all Mr. Unlimited all the time back in Seattle.
17: What?
18: Yeah.
17: No. His wife is...
18: She's Mr. Unlimited?
17: She's Miss Unlimited. Oh. She's first team Miss Unlimited.
18: Yeah, she's pretty unlimited.
17: Yes, yes, Paulie.
19: Here's one last stat.
17: All right.
19: Quarterbacks who have thrown 300-plus touchdown passes and run for more than 4,000 yards in their career. How many do you think there are?
17: One.
19: Russell Wilson. 353 touchdown passes and 5,600 rushing
17: yards. That's pretty good.
19: But his rushing yards were never spectacular. They were efficient. He'd run for like 500 yards,
17: yeah,
19: but never 1,100 yards. So it's like he led the league in touchdowns once. He never had 50. He never ran for 1,000. It's like, you know, not the Joe Johnson of the league.
17: But. Well, we'll revisit this in 5 years from now. He's not going to be a first ballot Hall of Famer.
19: Huh.
17: Yes, Marvin.
20: So you're coming back in 5 years for the Russell Wilson Hall of Fame special?
17: Yes, just for this. Yes, just for this. I think it might be 6 years or 7 years. Probably 7 years before. Now, it will help Russ. Guys who have gone into TV and they stay present, guys have benefited from being in the broadcast booth. Dan Dierdorf did. I thought Dan Fouts did. Like, they're still omnipresent. And it's not like a guy goes away. Like, I've campaigned for Ricky Waters for years. I thought he was that first running back wide receiver, and he played with the Niners. I thought he was a great player. You know, Roger Craig got in. I'm happy for that. But, you know, there's certain guys where they're not doing anything. They're not there on Monday Night Football or a Sunday afternoon, and I do think that that helps out. How about we – yes, Marvin.
20: Do you think the nickname Legion of Boom – hurts his Hall of Fame candidacy because you had such an iconic defense that was leading the charge?
17: I would say that's part of the equation. It's like the doomsday defense, purple people eaters, the steel curtain. Like, those defenses were so recognizable, fearsome, foursome, that it does take away from the other side of the ball. Yeah, Dill.
18: Yeah, but he was great, too. It's not like a Ravens-Trent Dilfer situation where it was like the defense literally had to win them the game. Of course, they did, but like they were no slouch on offense either.
17: Yeah, but Marshawn Lynch was more famous than Russell Wilson.
18: Yeah, that's true.
17: So you had Legion of Boom, then you had Marshawn, and then you had, oh, this third-round draft pick out of Wisconsin. Man, he seems like he's pretty good. Yes, Marv.
20: Another thing that hurts him is when they won the Super Bowl, he was not Super Bowl MVP. It was somebody on the defense.
17: True. Yeah. Yes, Dill.
18: All right, better nickname, Beast Mode, Mr. Unlimited, or Legion of Boom. That's a pretty good trifecta you got on the same team.
17: I would say Beast Mode.
18: Beast Mode.
17: Yeah, because he ran like that. Legion of Boom is pretty good.
18: Yeah.
17: Mr. Unlimited is not.
18: No?
17: No, that sounds like a social media influencer.
18: Well, kind of.
17: Like there's a Mr. Beast.
18: Yeah, Mr. Unlimited.
17: Mr. Unlimited. All right, let me take a break. We'll get to more phone calls, more on the game one of the NBA Finals. My Golden Knights trying to go for 2-0 against the Hurricanes tonight. 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
11: Fellas, I wanted to call in to support Pauly on his Russell Wilson argument for the Hall of Fame. I think as time goes on and we all take the emotion out of it, good, bad, or indifferent, he's a Hall of Famer. Maybe not first ballot, but he is. And I think another stat for Pauly would be that fourth quarter all-time comeback for a quarterback. Russ ranks ninth with 32, right in between Dan Marino and John Elway. And another analogy that I could make on another sport, I throw out to you Mike Trout. I mean, for the first 5-6 years, that guy owned baseball, and we were ready to put him in the Hall of Fame right away. Well, what does his last 5 or 6 years look like? We all know the reasons, but the reasons don't matter. It might be another argument. I love the guy, but he just hasn't done much in the last few years.
17: Yeah, but those first, whatever, 7 or 8 years, I mean, that's all-time great. You're winning the MVP or runner-up. Russ was never the MVP. You know, he played great, but Mike Trout has played great for bad teams. And I get what you're saying, but Mike Trout is already a Hall of Famer. Becky in Wisconsin. Hi, Becky.
12: Morning, guys. Nice to talk to you again.
0: I just had a couple of comments. First of all, I wanted to say congratulations to Caleb Williams on making the cover of Madden. As a Packer fan, I am very excited and hope he has a Madden-like year. I wanted to mention that I was going to call in yesterday, but I was a little busy. I wanted to talk about Todd being a cheapskate. I wanted to defend him because way back when I lost that pie to the face bet about the Broncos Packers, and called in on the caller is always right day, Todd was pretty amazing with a very generous donation that he made to my Polar Plunge pick. So I just wanted to give him props.
17: Becky, it's because you're a woman.
0: You know, I wouldn't argue that.
17: I'm just telling you that he is not afraid to spend on women. And I think it's a nice gesture, but do I think the fact that you're a woman and Todd gave a charitable donation, if your name was Bart instead of Becky, I don't think he would have been jumping on that. Yes, Todd?
1: I don't really have a good comeback for that.
17: Because you know it's true.
1: And, you know, I'm a sucker for the females, but I'm glad I can contribute. Yeah,
17: of course,
1: and even though
17: you
1: that is true that I have a gender bias when it comes to how far I'm going to go.
17: Yes, Dylan.
1: My wallet.
18: So, Todd, if I was terminally ill, am I getting anything?
1: I'd probably give you a couple bucks. Maybe I might send a pizza your way or something like that. What would be
18: I'm dying, Todd. You think I want pizza?
17: Well, isn't there the woman whose name is Dylan on the Today Show?
1: Dylan Dreyer.
17: Yeah, so if you didn't know that it was Dylan and you thought it might have been a woman, then yes.
1: I would have been tricked. Dylan Dreyer would send all kinds of money to Dylan Dreyer.
18: I think we can work something out.
17: I think Dylan Dreyer might be in Tahoe again this year playing golf, Todd.
1: I love Dylan Dreyer. What do you want me to say? I think she's a beautiful woman and a great meteorologist.
17: Of course she is. Did the meteorologist find the meteorologist that hit Boston? Like, did the meteorologist know the meteor was coming our way? Paulie is in the confessional, if you're watching on Peacock. Final hour after this. 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
16: Missouri Net News, I'm Matt Pilger. St. Louis is ramping up the demolition of tornado-damaged homes.
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20: The scope of the work is in progress for nearly 600 buildings, with another 56 set to be demolished by the state, and so far the city has demolished 104 buildings.
16: West Central Missouri Congressman Mark Alford says small businesses play a key role in national security and the country's manufacturing future. Speaking during a U.S. House committee hearing, he highlighted the importance of small business in keeping America competitive.
21: Despite their importance, the number of small businesses participating in federal contracting has declined significantly. And as we face increasing competition from adversaries such as China, it's critical that we expand opportunities for innovative American companies to enter and succeed in the defense marketplace.
16: A witness at the hearing, Anthony Clausen of Colossal Contracting, told lawmakers small business participation is already declining. He says DOGE-related contract cuts under the Trump administration have made conditions worse, with results so far uneven. And non-residents who hunt deer in Missouri would have to purchase a special permit to hunt them on public lands under a proposed rule initially endorsed by the State Conservation Commission. Laura Conley with the Missouri Department of Conservation says the new permit would be in addition to any other deer hunting permit required by law.
28: Whether that be an archery deer hunter's permit or their non-resident firearms deer hunting permit, this would not be any kind of requirement related to private land. It's strictly for public land. This is a topic that we've heard a lot of conversation about.
16: The permit would cost $165 for non-residents to hunt deer on public lands. A final vote is scheduled in September following a 30-day public comment period that starts July 16th. This is Missouri Net.
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16: A Missouri State Highway Patrol trooper says about 1,668 pounds of marijuana were found in a box truck during a traffic stop on I-44 in Greene County in southwest Missouri. A Missouri appellate court is set to hear arguments today on a challenge to a proposed constitutional amendment involving state taxes. The measure, known as Amendment 5, would phase out the state income tax and allow lawmakers to expand sales taxes if approved by voters. A Cole County judge ruled Monday that the proposal can stay on the August ballot, but that decision is now being appealed. With many kids and teens home for the summer, parents are looking for ways to keep them active and learning as screen time competes for attention. MU Healthcare pediatrician Dr. Benjamin Black says summer brings a break from routine.
7: For adolescents, certainly summer employment can be a way to get them out of the house. They like to have some money to spend on those video games.
16: Be sure to follow MissouriNet on Instagram, Facebook, and X.
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9: Missouri Attorney General Catherine Hanaway has released a statement after the Circuit Court of Cole County rejected a legal challenge seeking to prevent House Joint Resolution 173-174 from appearing on the ballot. Quoting now, today's ruling was a win for Missouri voters, she said. Liberal activists brought this lawsuit to block Missourians from voting on whether to eliminate the state income tax. Judge Limbaugh rightly rejected that challenge. We are proud to continue fighting for the right of voters to decide the future of tax policy in our state. Missourians will have their say this August. A program that would have assisted those returning from prison failed to make it through the Illinois legislature this year. The House passed House Bill 624, but the Senate did not take up the measure. Supporters say the Home for Good project that the bill would have supported would reduce homelessness, strengthen communities, and advance public safety by improving housing and supporting services for those returning from prison. Amadou Drame of the Illinois Justice Project said, quoting now, "Home for Good is a smart, compassionate policy designed to uplift people, all while reducing recidivism, saving taxpayer dollars, and growing our economy." He said they will be back to get this across the finish line next time. The American Red Cross has issued an urgent need for donors and is counting on people to act now and book a time to give life-saving blood or platelets. Donors of all blood types are essential in keeping the blood supply strong enough to withstand summer challenges. Scheduled donations, which account for 90% of all blood donations, have dropped sharply in recent weeks. As a result, the blood supply has fallen by several thousand units in just a week, raising concerns that the decline could worsen as we enter the trauma season. You are urged to make an appointment to give blood now by visiting redcrossblood.org, calling 1-800-RED-CROSS, or by using your Red Cross blood donor app. You're invited to learn outdoor skills and connect with nature this summer at the Cape Girardeau Nature Center. The Missouri Department of Conservation is hosting several free programs in the Southeast region this month. Squirrel hunting and cleaning on Thursday, June 11th. Yoga at the Nature Center Wednesday, June 17th. Native plants wild foraging hike on Friday, June 19th. And cooking in nature Thursday, June 25th. The Cape Girardeau Nature Center is located at 2289 County Park Drive in Cape Girardeau. The Nature Center is open Tuesday through Saturday, 8 a.m. to 5 p.m. For more information, call 573-290-5218.
17: Jalen Brunson met with official Scott Foster after the game to address the fans' behavior, to which the remarks continued. I can only imagine what was being said there, but Brunson was bothered enough in a win to go over right after the game. He didn't celebrate. He went right over to say, hey, those two guys, you can't allow this to happen. We'll see what the NBA does with that as we have game two. And the Spurs are 5.5-point favorites. Channing Frye will join us coming up here in a little bit. Here is Victor Wembanyama on what needs to change in game two.
0: It's almost not like I have anything to figure out. It's almost like I have to play normal, not even good. It's like just doing the right things is enough. It's when I play bad, it's when we shoot ourselves in the foot. This is why I'm not worried. We're going to be so much better. I'm going to be so much better.
17: Okay, that's fine. You can't settle for threes. And that's what happens when you get tired. And he got tired. He had 9 threes. And I think that has to change. Your shooting chart needs to change, certainly in the first half. And Karl Anthony Towns was aggressive. And you're going to make... I got to make Wemby work at both ends of the floor. And the Knicks did that last night. And keep in mind, Spurs didn't play great. I didn't think the Knicks played great. I mean, Brunson was great in the fourth quarter. Josh Hart, you know, unbelievable at filling different statistical categories. Karl Anthony Towns, I mean, they stole a game. They were down 14 third quarter. They turned that around, 24-point turnaround. And the Knicks don't panic when they're down double digits. Yes, Dylan?
1: There's a funny betting trend that's taken the internet by storm, and it's people betting Wemby to win the first tip-off. Just game after game, because it's been minus -1,000 for him to win it. Obviously, so you bet $1,000 to win $100. And last night, I think people were like, the lock's hitting again, and then Cat just won the opening tip off. I saw people online just raging.
17: Yes. Wait, did you have a bet last night?
1: Our friend in the back, Ray, Picture Day Ray, had OG and Anobi over 15.5 points. And I was like, I'm going to slide in here and take the under because this works out for me often. And looked great the entire game. And then he goes to the line. The game's almost over. And Anobi gets fouled, goes to the line, hits 16. And I was just like, I kind of deserved that one, to be
17: honest.
1: Yes,
17: you did. Yes, you did. Yes, Paul.
6: There was a second jump ball later. And people have been noticing they can't get the ball past Wemby. Like usually in the old days, you'd throw up a jump ball. It would go up. They would jump and tip. Now they're tipping it before it's like reaches apex.
17: Yeah. David in Vegas. Good morning, David. What do you have for me today? Hey, David, you there? Kind of there. Not there. Todd in Pennsylvania. Hi, Todd.
10: How's it going, Dan?
17: Good, Todd.
10: Hey, in light of the fan running on the court last night, I wanted to share my on-field experience as a long-suffering Pittsburgh Pirate fan. 1990, September 30th of that year, in St. Louis, Busch Stadium. I was living in Pittsburgh at the time. Me and my buddies hopped in the car at midnight, Saturday night, the night before the game, drove all the way across country, went to the game. We bought nosebleeds for $5, made our way down to the third base rail. Dre Beck's on the mound, one out away. We looked at each other and said, hey, we just drove halfway across the country. They win. We got to jump on and celebrate. So, ground ball. Todd will like this. Danny Walling, former Astro, hits a ground ball, leaned over the bream. Boom, there we go. Next thing you know, we're on the mound. I got Bonds to my left, Carmelo Martinez to my right. Looked down on the mound. I saw a rosin bag and thought, wouldn't that make a great souvenir? So, shoved it in my pants. About that time, I looked around, and here comes security. We made a beeline for the stands, but we didn't make it. So, anyway, they took us to a holding room upstairs in the stadium. They said, you got $50. Pay the fine. You can go. Well, 20 years old at the time, I had $28 in my pocket. I thought I was loaded. You don't have the money? They cuffed us, took us downtown.
17: Oh, my God.
10: Luckily... luckily, one of our friends saw security coming as soon as we hopped over. He went back up in the stands, but it took him 5 hours to find the police station to bail us out. So, so that's my story. And listen, this was pre-Monica Seles and her incident. And you remember Tom Gamboa, the Royals first base coach, who got... We would have never done that after that happened. But I sent you guys on X. I sent a picture of the ticket stub. So anyway, just wanted to share that with you guys.
17: Well, thank you, Todd. Is that a rosin bag? Or are you just happy to see me? Thank you. Fresh in Milwaukee. Hi, Fresh. What do you have for me?
2: What's up, Dan and Danette? How you guys doing today?
17: Great.
2: All right. We've been talking a lot about these great Knick players. But we've been forgetting about these great Knick coaches. And I just want to know if Mike Brown, on his first year, pulls off this task of winning this championship, where does that put him in coaching lore? Does he bypass Pat Riley?
17: No, he's not going to bypass Pat Riley. You're just talking about Red Holdsmith?
2: If Mike Brown, on his first year, pulls off this task of winning this championship, where does that put him in coaching lore? Does he bypass Pat Riley?

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12: Situation can relate to this. It's a, feels like a rigged game.
0: What do you mean?
12: Like, you go in, like, Anthony said he was in there 15 minutes before the, you know, the sale actually started.
0: Yeah.
12: And you're like, all right, I'm in here. And then the thing finally starts, and you're like, there's 500,000 people in front of me? How's that even work?
0: Well, no, it was 150,000.
12: That would be exaggerated.
0: I know, but Todd does that. I don't want you to do that.
13: 12 million people ahead of Anthony. He'll never get it.
0: But he went in at 10:45, and it opened at 11, and then he realized that he has 150,000 people in front of him to go to the watch party.
12: But you can only enter it at a certain point, so it's not like if you got in there at like 6 p.m. last night, your chances are better. So it's, you know, it's tough sledding.
0: Well, it only holds 22,000 or whatever.
12: Yeah, his odds are not good.
0: Probably not going to get in there. Let's see. Trip in Vegas. Hi, Trip. Welcome back.
14: Hey, DP. Thanks for taking my call. I just want to say something. If y'all look at the Peacock channel, if Todd moves just a little bit to his left when he sits that way, it looks like you have this big head on that small jersey.
0: on the Broncos jersey? Yeah. Yeah. He's got his New York Knicks cheerleading outfit on today. Like, he'd be a yell leader. He would probably have the T-shirt gun. That would be Todd running out there.
13: I have the sign that says go, so someone next to me has let's, and then Knicks is to my other side. When it's the go, I hold up the go sign.
0: Thank you, Todd. Yeah! Come on now!
13: Go, New York! Go, New York! Go! We are New York, and we love basketball. We are the New York Knicks.
0: Let's see. Ryan in Detroit. Hi, Ryan. What do you have for me today?
15: Hey, thanks for calling me back, Dan.
0: Yep.
15: I've got a mid-season MVD update for you.
0: Okay.
15: Fritzy was in the lead. However, today it just dawned on me that he uses the same voice for all of his impressions. Bruce Springsteen, Iron Eagle, Dr. Phil. So he's now dropped into second, and I've got Dylan in first.
0: Wow.
15: Running the Rectex, gambling, fashionado. It's Dylan's got the lead right now,
0: so
15: Dan.
0: You could be rookie Danette of the year, and you could be the most valuable Danette.
12: That would be a first in league history, right?
0: Yes, it would. Yeah. I think Wes Unseld was Rookie of the Year and then Finals MVP or something like that. So
12: you
0: got to
12: keep it going.
0: Yeah. But Todd, using the same voice? You don't use the same voice for Dr. Phil.
13: I don't think so.
0: As you do Springsteen.
13: That disappoints me a little bit that he thinks all the different voices sound the same.
16: Because Marge Simpson sounds like this, and that's not how Kevin Harlan does a game.
0: But you don't do Iron Eagle, you do Kevin Harlan.
13: I do. He's a little confused.
0: Okay.
13: Maybe he's watching a different show. He knows who Dylan and I are, though.
0: But I'm not going to take away from, you know, your candidacy here. I'll let the audience, they'll vote on this later in the year, Most Valuable Danette.
13: You can know who Brunson and Cat are. Don't make you know Knicks fan.
0: Kevin in Wisconsin. Hi, Kev.
17: Dan, 6'1", a slimming 241. I'm catching up on the podcast from the last couple of days concerning the trade with the Rams.
0: Mm-hmm.
17: My question is, if everybody's talking about how the Rams are going to win everything, but let's not forget that Matthew Stafford still has a bad back. That doesn't go away. And my question is Ty Simpson going to be able to make them still Super Bowl contenders?
0: Well, it might be Jimmy Garoppolo. You know, I don't know if Ty Simpson is going to be a Nick Foles if you know, there's an injury here. But I have the Super Bowl odds, and it's the Rams +550. Next, the Bills and Ravens at +1,000. And then the Seahawks, and then the Chiefs. But, yeah. Rams are favoritos. Yes, Paul.
18: Garoppolo, technically a free agent. They are thinking about bringing him back, but talk about a guy who's going to have could have a lot of rings.
0: Mark in Tacoma. Hey, Mark.
19: Hi, 6 foot, IPA free, 200 pounds.
0: Okay.
19: Okay. I want to see if anybody wants a pie to the face bet. I'll take the over Wimby blocks, 6.5.
0: All right. Dylan, you're the only one who would stoop this low to bet on Wimby blocks.
12: Yeah, absolutely.
0: Well, are you taking the over or the under?
12: I'm going to go. He's going to be fiery. I'm going to go over.
0: Okay. Well, I don't know what the callers. Did he have the under?
12: I'll take whatever the opposite of Mark's thinking. Yeah, how about that?
0: This day in sports history, Paul.
18: I just got one for you, Dan. It's the 1974, the NFL granted the Seattle Seahawks a franchise.
0: Oh.
18: That's kind of cool.
0: Okay.
18: Great uniforms.
0: All right, let's go around the room, see if we learned anything on the program. Todd, you learn anything today?
20: I did. As much as New York is pizza, Channing Frye says it's also very much basketball.
0: Dylan.
12: Speaking of pizza, if I'm dying, Todd's getting me a pizza.
0: Yeah, he's a big spender, apparently.
20: I said, give me $10 and a medium pizza with two toppings.
0: Marvin.
21: You think Russ will be a Hall of Famer in 7 years.
0: Paul.
18: 7 years.
0: Todd, what did I learn?
20: We expect the Spurs to play better going forward, but the Knicks have room to play better, too. Look
0: if
20: out.
0: Your hair isn't playing like it did in your 20s, it might be time for a real comeback. 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Have a great day, everybody. We look forward to chatting with you on a Meat Friday. Talk to you then.

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2: When Colin Cowherd drops the info,
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2: 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It's right here.
3: A couple years ago, I had said on this show, they should trade A.J. Brown in Philadelphia. I'm not sure he fits the scheme. Jalen Hurts can't get the ball to him. He's obviously frustrated. They've got plenty of good players around him. A.J. Brown deserves a great pocket quarterback. Well, he got one yesterday. He got traded to New England in the worst-kept secret in the NFL. And Drake May is by far and away the best pocket quarterback and the best quarterback talent A.J. Brown's ever had. So there's a lot of different angles to this. First of all, Philadelphia is going to be fine. They couldn't get the ball to him anyway. Jalen Hurts has struggled for years to get the ball to him. They have Saquon Barkley. They've got better than average tight ends. They already rebuilt their wide receiving core. Mekhi Lemon's going to be a big productive player for them. Devontae Smith, Wicks out of Green Bay. Philadelphia is going to be fine. The roster's absolutely fantastic. So this is a trade I would have made years ago. I thought it was distracting last year. I also think, what does this do for the Patriots? Well, he changes the way everybody is going to be facing New England, because when you bring in a star pitcher or a star wide receiver, you go back to Randy Moss and the Patriots, it helps the tight ends. You can't cheat. It helps the run game. So A.J. Brown is going to fundamentally change the offense for New England. And I think what's amazing about A.J. Brown, since he entered the league, he is top four in yards and receiving touchdowns, which is unbelievable, because in Tennessee they had Derrick Henry and they were the number two run percentage team in the NFL. And then he goes to Philadelphia with Saquon Barkley and they're the number two rush team in the NFL. So he has been...
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4: 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They bolstered their offensive line. They just got A.J. 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They were 14-3. Drake May led in every category possible. 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
6: So you factor that in. 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
7: The Knicks closed out game one of the NBA Finals with an 11-0 run, beat the Spurs 105-95 for their 12th straight playoff win. Jalen Brunson scored 13 of his 30 points in the fourth quarter. Head coach Mike Brown

Friday night from San Antonio. Packers edge rusher Micah Parsons, recovering from ACL surgery, told reporters he will not be cleared to practice at the earliest September, putting his return to action in October. Baseball.

0: I mean, listen, Josh Hart is 6'5". That dude is...
1: He led the game in rebounds.
0: And assists for the Knicks and steals. And, he when you look at him, you think, oh, that's like a two, that's a three. He plays like a power forward.
1: So good. Best glue guy in the league. Love him.
0: Yeah, Stephon Castle on Cat is probably the call. So, all right. We got something else that I think is... Watch, we've said it about Cat all year. He's not a refined offensive player yet. He's 22. But I have a question long term about Wemby's offense. Next in the Herd.
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7: Missouri Net News, I'm Matt Pilger. St. Louis is ramping up the demolition of tornado-damaged homes. KMOX Radio's Sean Malone reports.
8: The scope of the work is in progress for nearly 600 buildings, with another 56 set to be demolished by the state, and so far the city has demolished 104 buildings.
7: West Central Missouri Congressman Mark Alford says small businesses play a key role in national security and the country's manufacturing future. Speaking during a U.S. House committee hearing, he highlighted the importance of small business in keeping America competitive.
9: Despite their importance, the number of small businesses participating in federal contracting has declined significantly. And as we face increasing competition from adversaries such as China, it's critical that we expand opportunities for innovative American companies to enter and succeed in the defense marketplace.
7: A witness at the hearing, Anthony Clausen of Colossal Contracting, told lawmakers small business participation is already declining. He says DOGE-related contract cuts under the Trump administration have made conditions worse, with results so far uneven. And non-residents who hunt deer in Missouri would have to purchase a special permit to hunt them on public lands under a proposed rule initially endorsed by the State Conservation Commission. Laura Conley with the Missouri Department of Conservation says the new permit would be in addition to any other deer hunting permit required by law.
10: Whether that be an archery deer hunter's permit or their non-resident firearms deer hunting permit, this would not be any kind of requirement related to private land. It's strictly for public land. This is a topic that we've heard a lot of conversation about.
7: The permit would cost $165 for non-residents to hunt deer on public lands. A final vote is scheduled in September following a 30-day public comment period that starts July 16th. This is Missouri Net.
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5: A Missouri State Highway Patrol trooper says about 1,668 pounds of marijuana were found in a box truck during a traffic stop on I-44 in Greene County in southwest Missouri. A Missouri appellate court is set to hear arguments today on a challenge to a proposed constitutional amendment involving state taxes. The measure, known as Amendment 5, would phase out the state income tax and allow lawmakers to expand sales taxes if approved by voters. A Cole County judge ruled Monday that the proposal can stay on the August ballot, but that decision is now being appealed. With many kids and teens home for the summer, parents are looking for ways to keep them active and learning as screen time competes for attention. MU Healthcare pediatrician Dr. Benjamin Black says summer brings a break from routine.
6: For adolescents, certainly summer employment can be a way to get them out of the house. They like to have some money to spend on those video games.
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8: Missouri Attorney General Catherine Hanaway has released a statement after the Circuit Court of Cole County rejected a legal challenge seeking to prevent House Joint Resolution 173-174 from appearing on the ballot. Quoting now, today's ruling was a win for Missouri voters, she said. Liberal activists brought this lawsuit to block Missourians from voting on whether to eliminate the state income tax. Judge Limbaugh rightly rejected that challenge. We are proud to continue fighting for the right of voters to decide the future of tax policy in our state. Missourians will have their say this August. A program that would have assisted those returning from prison failed to make it through the Illinois legislature this year. The House passed House Bill 624, but the Senate did not take up the measure. Supporters say the Home for Good project that the bill would have supported would reduce homelessness, strengthen communities, and advance public safety by improving housing and supporting services for those returning from prison. Amadou Drame of the Illinois Justice Project said, quoting now, "Home for Good is a smart, compassionate policy designed to uplift people, all while reducing recidivism, saving taxpayer dollars, and growing our economy." He said they will be back to get this across the finish line next time. The American Red Cross has issued an urgent need for donors and is counting on people to act now and book a time to give life-saving blood or platelets. Donors of all blood types are essential in keeping the blood supply strong enough to withstand summer challenges. Scheduled donations, which account for 90% of all blood donations, have dropped sharply in recent weeks. As a result, the blood supply has fallen by several thousand units in just a week, raising concerns that the decline could worsen as we enter the trauma season. You are urged to make an appointment to give blood now by visiting redcrossblood.org, calling 1-800-RED-CROSS, or by using your Red Cross blood donor app. You're invited to learn outdoor skills and connect with nature this summer at the Cape Girardeau Nature Center. The Missouri Department of Conservation is hosting several free programs in the Southeast region this month. Squirrel hunting and cleaning on Thursday, June 11th. 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
9: But, you know, you start watching this, and even when the Knicks were trailing, you felt like they were in control. You know, you're crossing your fingers on Brunson's health. And a lot of the times when the Knicks were out rebounding San Antonio, it wasn't particularly close. Like, Wemby was being completely boxed out. It wasn't like they were tipping it around and battling for it. I mean, that the Knicks built a nice little cushion underneath, and it was on all sides. OG here, Cat there, Robinson there, Josh Hart there. Not that easy to penetrate. So it felt very Wemby dependent last night from me. Maybe it feels different if they hit six threes, but they were airballing open shots last night. J-Mac with the news.
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13: Start with some grim news from the Green Bay Packers, Colin. Micah Parsons spoke to the media this week, and he said he will not start the season playing football. He will probably wait until mid-October. He obviously suffered the ACL in December in that game against Denver. I love the Packers this season. I will have them in some Super Bowl futures. But this idea that Parsons is going to miss the start of the season, not great. Here's Micah talking about recovery from the ACL.
14: I don't think Goody or Nate or Matt, he wants me to go out there if I'm not at 100% and risk re-injury and lose me for the year. And it's just a waste of a year. Everything is about playoffs and winning football games deep in September. Not to even just look that far ahead, but we got a tough game, tough schedule this year. And I think for the betterment, everyone wants me at 100 and wants me in those games so we can make this championship run.
9: We sure Green Bay won that trade?
13: Well, hey, slow down. Now let's look at the Packers' first five games. It's almost like the league knew this was going to happen, because they got gifted some cupcakes early. At Minnesota, not a total cupcake, but we don't even know who their starting quarterback is going to be.
9: They did. The schedule gets much tougher week 12.
13: Yes, so they're going to probably beat the Vikings. They'll be favored on the road. They'll be favored against the Jets. Mm. They'll be favored against the Falcons and probably against the Bucks as well.
9: Yeah.
13: Then there's the Bears game. So 3-1 or 4-0 without Micah.
9: Yeah.
13: Thank you to the league for that.
9: Yeah, it's a very intentionally scheduled professional league. We know this to be true, that they are trying to have the stars ready for the biggest games and the solo spots, and Green Bay got a bit of a gift the first month.
13: Now, I know we kind of go back and forth a little bit. Do you have the Packers winning the division, Colin?
9: No.
13: Do you have them in second?
9: No.
13: Do you have them in the playoffs?
9: Just going to wait and watch camp. And I'm not anti-Green Bay, but I think Detroit is going to be noticeably better on offense. They solved their left tackle issue. I think Chicago's going nowhere. I think Minnesota, if they finish fourth, will be the best fourth-place team in the league. It's a really, really tough division. I mean, didn't Minnesota go 4-2 in division last year and finish fourth? I mean, I could be wrong on that, but like, Minnesota's your fourth place team. I thought they had a winning record in division. Could be wrong. So this division's like no other. It's the best division easily. It's a great coach division. It's a great offensive division. You've got, I mean, even Kyler Murray now, you look at him as a cast off. He was a number one pick. He's got talent.
13: So even after, or right before Micah went down, I think the Packers had like the third best odds or fourth best odds to win the Super Bowl. And then he goes down and they face the Bears. And it was like a nip and tuck game without Michael Parsons. And it's like, I don't know if I could change your mind on the Packers, Colin, but might need to adjust some things on Green Bay. I'm sure you saw the news today. They signed a couple receivers. No big deal. Extensions, you know, good players. Yeah. Anyways, let's move on to your guy, Sammy Darnold, Colin. Sam Darnold stepped to the podium this week. And he was asked about, oh boy, you know, the big move, the Myles Garrett to the Rams move. So Darnold, of course, you know, ever the statesman now. He's a Super Bowl winning quarterback.
9: Bro.
13: He had a fun comment on Myles Garrett joining the Rams. Here's Sam Darnold.
10: Myles is a great player. Jared Verse is a great player as well. But, you know, I don't think we see them until week 16. So, you know, we'll cross that bridge when we get there.
13: No bulletin board material from slinging Sammy D.
9: You know what's really interesting about Darnold? So what is the number of games that you think it's reasonable to judge a quarterback? Like if I said, okay, let's take a guy's last 30 starts. Is that a big enough sample?
13: So that's two seasons.
9: Yeah, I mean, you want to go to 35 starts. How about 35 starts?
13: Well, I think context is needed, Colin. Like, was there a head coaching change?
9: Let's go to the last six games of Sam Darnold in Carolina. One start in San Francisco, full year in Minnesota, full year in Seattle, four teams, 36 games. Go look at his passer rating.
13: Is it good?
9: I think it's number one in the league.
13: Oh, wow.
9: I mean, I'm not patting myself on the back, but this whole thing about all I heard in Seattle was, no Kevin O'Connell. You're right. We didn't even know if JSN was the number one receiver. When are we all going to come clean on this? We have. And just acknowledge he is a top 10 quarterback based on the last 35 starts, two teams, two receiving cores, two left tackles, two coordinators, multiple three teams if you count the last six games at Carolina where he was benched and then started and went 4-2 down the stretch. Take when he was benched and he got the last six starts in Carolina, that moment until today. That's four teams and about 35 starts. So a lot of W's.
13: I mean, listen, throwing a Justin Jefferson and JSN in back-to-back seasons is not bad. You know, you can see the poo-poo platter of receivers he was throwing to with the Jets.
9: How'd J.J. McCarthy do with Justin Jefferson? How'd Geno do with JSN?
13: JSN was a rookie, and they still had DK Metcalf. But I don't know. Listen, I'm not disputing it. I do think it's fun that you... that's the thing I love about the show. You're all in on Darnold. He can do no wrong in your book.
9: Yeah,
13: I love
9: the quote. Hoisting a trophy a few months ago.
13: Well, I mean, Jalen Hurts did the same thing, won MVP, and you won't give him the respect. But that's neither here nor there. I do like Darnold. I'm just curious. What do you think the chances of Seattle's odds are of getting back to the Super Bowl?
9: I think they're going to be really, really good. I think the NFC is now better than the AFC. And I think that the bigger problem isn't Seattle's regression. It's the Rams have added Myles Garrett and Trent McDuffie.
13: Not worried about the offensive coordinator change, huh?
9: No. I mean, he said yesterday, he said it's mostly the same stuff. It's no big deal. I mean, he said they're not making massive changes. Basically the same system, a little different verbiage. It's no big deal.
13: Okay. NBD. We'll wrap up with the Raiders and another one of your favorite guys, Max Crosby, frequent guest on this show. He has talked about what he's seen from Fernando Mendoza. Boy, the offseason gushing. Here we go. Max Crosby loving Mendoza.
11: You don't just come in and say, okay, now you just start where you left off in college. That's not the reality. You come here and you have to earn your respect all over again and build up trust within your teammates, your coaches, and the whole nine. So Fernando's been awesome. He's a great kid. He has a great work ethic. He's a competitor, man, and he's learning and getting better every single day. So I'm really excited, for what he's going to bring to this team. And you can already feel just his energy on a daily basis has been extremely consistent.
9: One of the advantages of the NFL over every other sport, you can be a fourth place team, you can win six games and be fascinating. It's the first time I can remember fascinated by the Raiders. Linderbaum, Mendoza, the new coach, GM Sharp. I mean, they went and got like Naylor, the number three receiver, Brock Bowers, Ashton Jeanty, Brock Bowers. Yeah, I think it's going to be a really interesting team.
13: I was trying to tell whether or not Mendoza was tacitly endorsing getting the endorsement from Crosby, because he didn't mention much about Cousins in this interview, and I just wonder if he's gushy about Mendoza in hopes that they start Mendoza. Maybe a little quarterback controversy stirring amongst the players. Yes, I'm trying to stir the pot.
9: Yeah, J-Mac with the news.
12: Well, that's the news.
15: And thanks for stopping by.
12: The Herd Line News.
9: So, if you... Well, I tried, Ted Cruz was involved, so I try not to spend too much time on it. The college football stuff. And Nick Saban went out and said, you know, it's a runaway train. How much money do you have to spend to compete for a national championship in football? The number's about 35 to 40 million. There's the number. It's about 10 in basketball. What's interesting is, you know, college football, most of our lives, Notre Dame has been very, very influential. They're the best program that's not entirely a member of a conference. They're a partial member in the ACC, which they'd be better served maybe being a full-time member of the ACC, because, you know, I'm listening to their athletic director talk. Notre Dame does not have a money problem. According to a general manager, college teams now have general managers in college football. Notre Dame is a big-time spender. LSU, Texas, Texas Tech, Ohio State, Miami, Notre Dame is right up there with them. They also do not have a coaching problem. Marcus Freeman, to me, is as good as any coach in the country. So Notre Dame's got the money right. Notre Dame has got the coach right. Notre Dame's problem is they can't find any dance partners, and Pete Bavakwa knows it. So that's why when USC pulled out, or whoever did, pulled out of the game, they panicked and signed BYU. BYU's fine, but BYU is not a top 15 player. Look, since the Big Ten and the SEC have added Oregon, Washington, USC, Texas, Oklahoma, they won't play Notre Dame out of conference. So if you look at Notre Dame's schedule right now, they have 12 games and only one elite team on that schedule. One, Miami. That is a must-win game for them. They have to win that game. I don't care how badly they box everybody else's ears. You lose to Miami at home, how much credibility do you have? You could drop 10 spots in the playoff rankings if you lose at home to Miami. So you conversely look at Ohio State's schedule. Six legitimate programs on their schedule: Texas, Illinois, Indiana, USC, Oregon, Michigan. Don't kid yourself. Bielema has built a real team in Illinois. Did you watch them in their bowl game? USC schedule: Oregon, Washington, Penn State, Ohio State, Indiana. I won't even count UCLA, though people think they're going to have a good year. Five legitimate programs. So it's really interesting when we're talking about the college football playoff. You're going to notice Notre Dame is a huge proponent of it. And the reason is, in a 12-team playoff, they can't find dance partners. That's why USC has all the leverage here. USC does not need Notre Dame. USC is not anti-Notre Dame. Jen Cohen likes Pete Bavakwa. And they like Notre Dame. They wouldn't mind playing them, but they're going to play them on their terms. They're not playing them in October in between the Hoosiers, the Buckeyes, and Oregon. They're not doing it, nor should they. It's dumb. So I find Notre Dame's essence, Notre Dame, fascinating in the new college football playoff. They want a massive playoff because they are struggling to find dance partners. And if it's only going to be a 12-team playoff, two of those going to Tulane, and Notre Dame guaranteed one if they're in the top 12, nobody's going to give them an out-of-conference game. Why would you? Look at Ohio State's schedule. Now, people could say, well, Notre Dame has Texas scheduled. That game, I've been told, is completely fluid and is 50-50 at best. It will come to fruition. Ohio State, Texas, that game's going to be played. Notre Dame, Texas, that is, I am assured that is fluid. So, and that game is like 28-29. It's a way down the road. Dabo Sweeney, who plays Notre Dame, I think they have a 5-year contract. He's not a fan of Notre Dame.
15: It's just the way it is. But I've always, like, I mean, we're 3-1 against Ohio State. We're 4-2 against Notre Dame. I mean, Notre Dame has their own TV station. They make their own rules. They print their own money. They got like a money machine in the backyard or something.
9: There's so much animosity for Notre Dame. But I'm not listening as much to the animosity. I'm looking at the reality, which is Notre Dame. They're not you know, this whole thing about super conferences, they're kind of rolling their eyes. They don't want any part of that. They got the money rolling. They got the coach. They got everything. They just can't find dance partners. Yeah, Notre Dame, Texas. I just looked it up. Tentatively scheduled. I mean, folks, if you're tentatively going to a party with friends in 2 years, that you might as well cancel it now. You're not going. Coming up next, you know what the Knicks really do? They make the Celtics look small. Did you notice that at all last night? Next.
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7: Or they just get out of the way for Brunson. There's no confusion. It is Brunson's offense. They just get out of the way. The Celtics, it's passive Tatum, who gets weirdly insecure and disappears, and aggressive Brown, who says his favorite year was last year, the first round exit year. So, I mean, a lot of this Knicks stuff, because of Brunson's salary and the way he is collectively sort of embraced by not just the Nova guys, but the team, it just very sustainable. Like the Celtics feel weird compared to the Knicks. The Knicks feel like a collective. The Celtics feel weird. The Celtics are totally dependent on the three. The Knicks are middle of the pack. They can hit them, not dependent on it. So I'm watching that fourth quarter last night, and it's like the Knicks can go inside. Brunson will take over. They can hit a three if they need it. There's so many ways, but by and large, they just set screens and get out of the way for Brunson and let him go. You never know. I mean, I will contend the Celtics moved off Marcus Smart because Brad Stevens thought, okay, it's one thing for Jaylen Brown to take shots away from him. I'm not letting Marcus Smart take shots away from him. When the Knicks play in the fourth quarter, you know where the ball's going, and I don't care if he's the smallest guy on the floor. You can see Brunson. You know exactly where he is. There are times Tatum disappears, and he's a huge talent. So into the entire Nova Knicks, Brunson, Bridges, Hart, make up 55% of the cap next year. That's 15% less than Tatum and Brown, who don't like each other, from what I can tell. I mean, if I came out and said my favorite show ever, my five favorite shows ever, none of them J-Mac was on, you'd be like, well, that's kind of a sign. If you're like, we got bounced in the first round, I had so much fun this year. Oh, my favorite, the championship year. No, I like this one. Where was Tatum? Didn't play. I love this show. That was the best shows I ever had. That's weird. Here was Chris Broussard after Boston was eliminated on the Celtics roster being so three-point reliant.
8: Jaylen and Jason Tatum are obviously two legitimate stars. After that, Baylor Shireman and Kata and Peyton Pritchard, God bless him, is a really good, you know, sixth man. When you get into the playoffs and, you know, it's a smaller sample size, 7-game series, and, you know, all types of other things are coming into play. Does a guy get nervous? Is a guy clutch? You can't solely rely on analytics.
7: But watching the Knicks, it feels like they're not persuaded or not beholden to anything other than give it to Brunson, put some big bodies to screen, make Stephon Castle work through them, which sometimes you can't. I will say this. You know how for all of us, you and your wife have a budget, or you and your husband, you have a budget. People have family budgets, right? So it does matter what you spend the money on. You know, you want to spend it for your kids' education, you live in a safe neighborhood, transportation. We all budget stuff. And I know pro athletes make a lot of money, but it's the same with teams. You have to spend the money on the right stuff. You know, for instance, the Super Bowl favorites, the Rams, I looked this morning. Where do the Rams spend their money next year? Quarterback, left tackle, weapon, corner, Trent McDuffie, and D-line. Premium positions. So I looked up this morning where the Philadelphia Eagles next year are spending their money. Edge, left tackle, D-line, quarterback. They got Saquon Barkley in a pretty team-friendly deal. So how, just like a family, where do you spend your money? So coming up this season, the Steelers, with an old quarterback, will be last in offensive line spending, second most at linebacker. So I saw this Omar Khan signed blocking tight end Darnell Washington to a four-year contract. A blocking tight end? Yesterday, they signed Nick Herbig, a linebacker, to a four-year, $100 million deal. So it's 2026. A linebacker who's a good linebacker, I like him, and a blocking tight end. Is that that's like spending money on a boat and a new media room, and you're struggling to pay rent. I like media rooms too. I'd like to have a nice linebacker too. Yeah, the Rams don't spend a lot of money on linebacker. Okay. I mean, Darnell Washington is a blocking tight end. In fact, 36-year-old Travis Kelce had 20 more catches last year than Darnell Washington has had in his career. I mean, I'm not trying to be a jerk, but it's like, this is what drives me crazy with the Steelers. They're spending their money on a boat and a media room. Oh, I got 9 TVs downstairs, honey. Yeah, our kids can't eat. Well, you know, at some point, where are you spending your money? Rams and the Eagles, quarterback, weapon, left tackle, edge. God, the Steelers drive me nuts. Second in linebacker spending, dead last protecting Aaron Rodgers. Oh, I know, they're young linemen, yeah. 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
21: Missouri Net News, I'm Matt Pilger. St. Louis is ramping up the demolition of tornado-damaged homes. KMOX Radio's Sean Malone reports.
22: The scope of the work is in progress for nearly 600 buildings, with another 56 set to be demolished by the state. And so far, the city has demolished 104 buildings.
21: West Central Missouri Congressman Mark Alford says small businesses play a key role in national security and the country's manufacturing future. Speaking during a U.S. House committee hearing, he highlighted the importance of small business in keeping America competitive.
23: Despite their importance, the number of small businesses participating in federal contracting has declined significantly. And as we face increasing competition from adversaries such as China, it's critical that we expand opportunities for innovative American companies to enter and succeed in the defense marketplace.
21: A witness at the hearing, Anthony Clausen of Colossal Contracting, told lawmakers small business participation is already declining. He says DOGE-related contract cuts under the Trump administration have made conditions worse, with results so far uneven. And non-residents who hunt deer in Missouri would have to purchase a special permit to hunt them on public lands under a proposed rule initially endorsed by the State Conservation Commission. Laura Conley with the Missouri Department of Conservation says the new permit would be in addition to any other deer hunting permit required by law.
1: whether that be an archery deer hunter's permit or their non-resident firearms deer hunting permit. This would not be any kind of requirement related to private land. It's strictly for public land. This is a topic that we've heard a lot of conversation about.
21: The permit would cost $165 for non-residents to hunt deer on public lands. A final vote is scheduled in September following a 30-day public comment period that starts July 16th. This is Missouri Net.
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21: A Missouri State Highway Patrol trooper says about 1,668 pounds of marijuana were found in a box truck during a traffic stop on I-44 in Greene County in southwest Missouri. A Missouri appellate court is set to hear arguments today on a challenge to a proposed constitutional amendment involving state taxes. The measure, known as Amendment 5, would phase out the state income tax and allow lawmakers to expand sales taxes if approved by voters. A Cole County judge ruled Monday that the proposal can stay on the August ballot, but that decision is now being appealed. With many kids and teens home for the summer, parents are looking for ways to keep them active and learning as screen time competes for attention. MU Healthcare pediatrician Dr. Benjamin Black says summer brings a break from routine.
25: For adolescents, certainly summer employment can be a way to get them out of the house. They like to have some money to spend on those video games.
21: Be sure to follow Missouri Net on Instagram, Facebook, and X.
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27: Well, good afternoon. Welcome to your Thursday edition of the Noon Report here on KSGM. In the news today, the Randolph County Sheriff's Office has released its latest report of arrests. Among those listed as arrested, 48-year-old Andrew Rednauer of Prairie du Rocher, arrested May 28th by Randolph County Sheriff's Office on a Randolph County warrant for petition revoke probation, placed on a pretrial release. Sean T.E. Moore, age 25, of St. Mary, arrested May 29th by Randolph County Sheriff's Office on a Randolph County warrant for theft. He's incarcerated. 31-year-old Thackeray B. Moore of St. Mary, arrested May 29 by the Randolph County Sheriff's Office on a Randolph County warrant for theft. He is incarcerated. Kayla Braun of Evansville, Illinois, has graduated from Monmouth College in Monmouth, Illinois, with a degree in business, administration, and marketing major. The college's 169th commencement exercises were held last month. Students in the St. Genevieve High School broadcasting program traveled to Southeast Missouri State University recently for a behind-the-scenes look at a live sports broadcasting and video production. Led by broadcasting teacher Josh Banks, the students toured SEMO's broadcasting facilities and observed the production setup for an ESPN2 softball broadcast. During the visit, the students explored the central control room, which was operated by SEMO students, and learned about the coordination required to produce a live athletic event. During the trip, the students also connected with former St. Genevieve High School graduate Colin Apt, who shared insight into the broadcasting field and SEMO's program opportunities. The Illinois Department of Labor is reminding employers and workers that the Family Neonatal Intensive Care Leave Act took effect on June 1st. The law provides eligible employees with unpaid job-protected leave when their child is admitted to a neonatal intensive care unit. Under the law, employers with 16 to 50 employees must provide up to 10 days of unpaid leave. Employers with 51 or more employees must provide up to 20 days of unpaid leave. The leave may be taken continuously or intermittently. Employees must be restored to the same or equivalent position after returning from leave. Employers must maintain an employee's health insurance benefits while they are on leave. For details of these and other stories, be sure to see today's edition of the Sun-Times News online at www.suntimesnews.com, published daily Monday through Friday at 6 a.m. by Donsey Communications.
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27: Missouri Attorney General Catherine Hanaway has released a statement after the Circuit Court of Cole County rejected a legal challenge seeking to prevent House Joint Resolution 173-174 from appearing on the ballot. Quoting now, today's ruling was a win for Missouri voters, she said. Liberal activists brought this lawsuit to block Missourians from voting on whether to eliminate the state income tax. Judge Limbaugh rightly rejected that challenge. We are proud to continue fighting for the right of voters to decide the future of tax policy in our state. Missourians will have their say this August. A program that would have assisted those returning from prison failed to make it through the Illinois legislature this year. The House passed House Bill 624, but the Senate did not take up the measure. Supporters say the Home for Good project that the bill would have supported would reduce homelessness, strengthen communities, and advance public safety by improving housing and supporting services for those returning from prison. Amadou Drame of the Illinois Justice Project said, quoting now, "Home for Good is a smart, compassionate policy designed to uplift people, all while reducing recidivism, saving taxpayer dollars, and growing our economy." He said they will be back to get this across the finish line next time. The American Red Cross has issued an urgent need for donors and is counting on people to act now and book a time to give life-saving blood or platelets. Donors of all blood types are essential in keeping the blood supply strong enough to withstand summer challenges. Scheduled donations, which account for 90% of all blood donations, have dropped sharply in recent weeks. As a result, the blood supply has fallen by several thousand units in just a week, raising concerns that the decline could worsen as we enter the trauma season. You are urged to make an appointment to give blood now by visiting redcrossblood.org, calling 1-800-RED-CROSS, or by using your Red Cross blood donor app. You're invited to learn outdoor skills and connect with nature this summer at the Cape Girardeau Nature Center. The Missouri Department of Conservation is hosting several free programs in the Southeast region this month. Squirrel hunting and cleaning on Thursday, June 11th. 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The Cape Girardeau Nature Center is located at 2289 County Park Drive in Cape Girardeau. 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
27: And a good afternoon. Welcome to your Thursday edition of our Community Happenings, brought to you by St. Genevieve County Memorial Hospital, which is offering a couple of classes, home alone and babysitting. 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On our roadwork report for today, Route EE in St. Francis and St. Genevieve counties has been reduced as MoDOT is doing some pavement repairs from Colony Church Road in St. 883-2751. On our roadwork report for today, Route EE in St. Francis and St. Genevieve counties has been reduced as MoDOT is doing

0: I mean, that work will continue through 4 o'clock this afternoon. Route T in Perry County is reduced to one lane with a 10-foot width restriction as contractor crews replace the bridge over South Fork Saline Creek. The section of roadway is located between Route CC and Woodbridge Lane near Perryville. Weather permitting, the project should be finished August 20th. Route NN in Perry County is now closed as contractor crews are replacing the bridge over the South Fork of the Saline Creek near Brewer. The section of roadway is located between Peaceful Valley Drive and County Road 840. Weather permitting, that work should be finished on September the 30th. The Society of St. Vincent de Paul Thrift Store in Perryville is open today, and that'll be until 6 o'clock this evening at 312 North Jackson Street in Perryville. Their phone number is 573-547-3975. Well, it's Thursday, and that means the Perry County Commission meeting is on tap at 1 o'clock this afternoon in the Commission Chambers in the Perry County Courthouse. And the commission may, as part of their regular scheduled meeting, go into executive session, but otherwise that meeting is open to the public. 1 o'clock at the Perry County Courthouse. The Prairie du Rocher Illinois Farmers Market will be held today from 4 until 6 p.m. It's on the corner across from Gateway FS. That's Market Street and 155, and all vendors are welcome to participate in that. The St. Genevieve Municipal Band has its second concert of the season this evening. The concert begins at 8 o'clock on the Valley Desert, so enjoy it. The St. Genevieve Municipal Band. The Perry County University of Missouri Extension and Perry County Extension Council are inviting the public to participate in the 4th annual Feeding Perry County Food Drive. That food drive is being held until July 31st, with specific nutrient-dense food items and pantry staples being requested each month. This month of June, you can drop off fruits, canned fruit in water or light syrup, 100% fruit juices, dried or freeze-dried fruit. All items collected will be distributed to food pantries in Perry County. All donations can be taken to the Perry County Extension Office, 321 North Main Street in Perryville, during regular business hours, 8 a.m. until noon and 12:30 to 4:30 p.m. Monday through Friday. And if you're an individual or business interested in supporting this effort with a monetary donation, please contact Perry County Extension Office at 573-547-4504. The University of Missouri Extension in Perry County is helping local residents get more comfortable with their smartphones by offering two free classes. On Thursday, June 11th, from 1:30 to 3 p.m., the Extension Office will host an iPhone Basics class. And on Thursday, June 25th, from 1:30 to 3 p.m., an Android smartphone class will be offered. Both sessions are being held at the MU Extension Office meeting room in Perryville at 321 North Main Street. To register or to learn more, contact the University of Missouri Extension Office in Perry County at 547-4504. And that's a check of our community happenings on a Thursday.
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0: A funeral will be held on Friday for 90-year-old Edna Lintner of Sedgwickville, who passed away May 30th at Riverview at the Park Nursing Home in St. Genevieve. Visitation will be 5 to 8 this evening at the Ford and Young Funeral Home in Perryville and 8 to 10 a.m. on Friday at the Emmanuel Lutheran Church in Perryville. A funeral for 90-year-old Edna M. Lintner of Sedgwickville will follow at 10 a.m. Friday at the Emmanuel Lutheran Church,

0: burial in the Crossroads Cemetery in Bollinger County. 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A funeral Saturday for 96-year-old Wilbert J. Moll of Perryville, who passed away May 30th at Independence Care Center in Perryville. 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A funeral for 96-year-old Wilbert J. Moll of Perryville will be held at 11 a.m. Saturday at the Ford and Young Funeral Home in Perryville. Burial in the Mount Hope Cemetery in Perryville. Memorials to the Journey Hospice. 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A memorial service will be held on Saturday for 90-year-old Dale R. Grott of Chester, Illinois, who passed away Sunday, May 10th at Mercy Southeast Hospital in Cape Girardeau. The family would like to thank High Point residents in Chester. Visitation will be held Saturday, June 6th from 9 to 11 a.m. at the Pahacek Funeral Home in Chester, Illinois. A memorial service for 90-year-old Dale R. Grott of Chester, Illinois will be at 11 a.m. Saturday at the Pahacek Funeral Home in Chester. Interment will be in the St. Mary's Catholic Cemetery in Chester. Memorials may be made to the Toys for Tots organization.
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0: Welcome to Focus. I'm Don Pritchard, and joining me on the phone line, we have Stephanie Schindler. She is with the University of Missouri Extension in Perry County, and she has a class that I wish I had about 10, 15, 20 years ago, and that is how to use your phones, your smartphones, your iPhone or your Android. And Stephanie, welcome to our program.
4: Thank you.
0: And this is something I've always asked myself, why don't they have an owner's manual for your phone? So you could just look up things, and they say, well, it's on the phone. Well, if you can't get your phone to work the way you want it to, how can you find the information? So I never have resolved that issue. I just find things out by experience. You just do it, and eventually you figure it out. But you're going to make a shortcut for all these folks who are having trouble, right?
4: You got it. So on June 11th, we are going to be talking about iPhones, kind of the all things iPhones class. It's very basic. We first start talking about, like, what are all the buttons on your phone? Now, there aren't very many buttons on an iPhone or an Android phone, but there are a few. And so we talk about that. We talk about the anatomy of the phone, and we move on from there. We spend about an hour doing that with everybody. And if we find that there's other questions, we'll answer those along the way as well. So that's June 11th for our iPhone basics class. And then we have an Android class for our Android users, and this is where my heart is because I use an Android phone. It is on June 25th, and we'll do the same thing. We'll go over the anatomy of the phone and then the basics of the phone. And we find that, and we're targeting our senior population because a lot of times those are folks that they kind of look at their phone and they think, I don't know what I'm doing. I promise you do. We're just there to kind of get you started or to help you along the way. Mm-hmm. So that's our goal with these classes.
0: Great. Yeah, I got my, I think my first cell phone, I must have been at least 50. Because it was after we moved here. I was 40. Mm-hmm. And all I remember, it was, they called it a candy bar. It was Nokia, I think. And yeah, that was my first one.
4: And those were the good ones because they never died.
0: Yeah, when they came out with new phones, and eventually I wanted to have a phone that could do all kinds of things and do some computing, you know, that kind of stuff. So we ended up upgrading. Now I've got an iPhone, what is it, 6? So that tells you how old it is.
4: That's pretty good. That thing's lasted a long time.
0: Exactly. See, and then they come up with these updates. The only problem is we have one program I've got that they keep asking me to update. Mm-hmm. And every time I try to update, it reminds me that I can't do that because I have an iPhone 5. And you have to have iOS. I can't even think of what the word is. Yeah, but anyway, I can't get that next level because the phone's not capable of it. But yeah. That doesn't stop them from reminding me to upgrade.
4: Yeah.
0: All righty. So anyway, so cell phones are just wonderful things. I don't know what we do without them. I was watching something on I was on online a video about life in the 50s and 60s, which is what I grew up with. I was born 1951, and the year the decade changed. I was 9 years old, and so the 60s were I graduated from high school in 1969. So the 50s and 60s, and then they talked about people actually going away from their home, you know, for a drive or somewhere, and being out of touch, completely out of touch. I mean, nobody could call them, nobody could talk to them, nobody knew where they were. There was no phone tracking. You couldn't. I mean, that sounds scary today, doesn't it?
4: It does. And you know, one of the the goals of these classes is to connect people and to make sure that they stay connected. So they're connecting with each other. Our classes can only hold 10, and that's so that we can really we can address all issues, all questions. But exactly. That is the goal of these classes, is to connect people and to make sure that they stay in touch with their loved ones. And phones, though they are great, they can be a barrier if they're not working right, or if we've hit a button that we didn't know we weren't supposed to hit, or something, you know, we've changed our settings to where it makes it harder to make a phone call or to send a text message, you know. Sure. So that's one of the goals of these classes, is to help people stay in touch. And it is scary when they're not in touch. We don't know what's going on. And so that's, again, we're just trying to keep people connected throughout the ages.
0: Yes. Yeah. My my wife occasionally has to go to the doctor in Farmington. And so, and that's, you know, down 32, and I don't like 32. But at any rate, she has to drive out 32, go to Farmington, come back. So I usually track her. I don't know if she knows I'm doing that, but I'm sitting here following her phone as she moves along, and it's kind of neat. It's kind of reassuring. It's when it stops, in a strange place, and then I start getting worried. But as long as she's moving, I'm okay. But yeah, we've gotten used to having these things, and that brings up another issue that I don't know if you're going to touch on in the class, but security. How do you keep people from, you know, hacking into your phone or doing other things with your phone? And because I'm the scam calls. You going to talk about scam calls any?
4: So that's another one, but we will touch on it because somebody always asks those questions. And we do talk about like privacy settings on your phone and things that we shouldn't, you know, how do we determine what's legitimate, and what's not. We will talk about some of that. It's pretty basic, but it's good reminders. And what we found doing these classes, because we've done these before in Perry County, is that our participants share their experiences.
0: Oh yes.
4: And
0: I'm
4: that
0: sure you'll
4: could
0: get,
4: be,
0: yeah, you'll get lots of stories.
4: And we learn from them. And to be honest with you, I learn from them when we're doing these classes. So we allow, the class is like an hour and a half, and it can always go over. We don't ever schedule it on a day where we can't have that room where we can't have space for longer.
0: Yes.
4: And so they can share their experience. And you know what? If it ends up being 2 hours, it's 2 hours because people are learning from each other. And again, it's about staying connected and staying in touch. And so they're learning from each other, and I'm learning from them, and things that we need to address in the next class or that we need to talk about, or maybe another session, maybe another class,
0: you
4: know, a security class or a protection class, that sort of thing.
0: Well, we love our smartphones and we hate them sometimes. You know, it's one of those things, because now people expect to be able to call you anytime, mm-hmm. and reach you. And if you don't answer your phone, they go, I wonder what's wrong with him.
4: Yep.
0: So, Stephanie, let's tell the folks how people can sign up for the classes. And how do they tell whether their phone is an iPhone or an Android? I know, at least I know mine's an iPhone, but I would assume that you may not know how to tell that.
4: So a lot of times they will know, and it's one of the easiest ways is looking at the interface, or just take the cover off your phone and turn it over, and if it's got an Apple on it, it's an iPhone. You know, if you have an older model like that, if you have questions on how to determine it, you can always call our office and ask for me, and that phone number is at 573-547-4504, and you can just connect to the main person. And then just ask for me. But then also to sign up, you just call our phone number again. It's 573-547-4504. And sign up for either the iPhone or the Android class.
0: Okay.
4: Now,
0: Go ahead.
4: And what we know is that our iPhone class is more popular. iPhones are more popular phones around here, which is fine. So if we do fill that class, we will have another class. So we'll put you on a waiting list. And then we will let you know as soon as that next class is scheduled.
0: Oh, that's
4: great.
0: We're
4: already looking at scheduling in July because, again, it is more popular. The last time we did this, we had 15 people. What we learned from that class was we needed about 10 in that. About 10, it provides better interaction.
0: Sure.
4: And so we're going to cap it at 10 just so that everybody gets more out of the class, less background noise and things like that, so that everybody can hear everything. So our goal, again, is the senior population on these. These classes are a joint program between Aging Matters and MU Extension. And so Aging Matters is our area agency.
0: Well, I'm familiar with those folks. We've had them on the air before. Yeah.
4: Yep.
0: Okay. So, that's wonderful. Yep. Anything else we need to mention before we close?
4: I don't think I gave the time for each class. The time for each class is from 1:30 to 3, and again, we can always go over if you have specific questions or things like that. We'll have a big screen that we show the whole piece over, so you'll bring a charged phone, but then you'll also see the big screen of what we're talking about at the same time.
0: See.
4: So it's very interactive.
0: Very good, very good. And it's located at 321 Main Street, North Main in Perryville, in the MU Extension office meeting room. I've been in that room a couple of times.
4: Yep.
0: I seem to remember going there for an election.
4: Absolutely. And if we're in the basement, there's an elevator that you can use to get down to the basement, or you can use the stairs, but it's completely accessible for anybody that would like to attend.
0: Wonderful. Stephanie, thank you so much. And we
4: thank
0: hope
4: you.
0: We have a big turnout and educate all the senior citizens on how to use their iPhone or their Android phone to best use.
4: Thank you very much.
0: Stephanie Schindler with the University of Missouri Extension in Perry County, talking about the iPhone and the Android classes coming up. The iPhone class on June 11th and the Android class on June 25th. Again, the phone number 573-547-4504. That's our focus. Let's check that weather forecast.
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16: Oklahoma City's got theirs. Denver got theirs. Like, where's Houston? Because, for the record, is Oklahoma City maybe able to use both their picks, move up, and get another top 10 player out of the best draft in a decade. Houston is the team to me that they're going to fall further behind. Kevin Durant's not getting younger. And I think they like Şengün. I like Şengün. But if I could replace Şengün with Giannis, I'd have to give up some picks. I would consider it.
17: By the way, NBA Finals, Giannis trade, World Cup. This month on this show is going to be so fun. I'm so excited. Anyways, let's go back to the NBA Finals. Colin, we got to give another shout out to Karl Anthony Towns, who played great last night. And then afterward, had just an amazing quote. Obviously, he lost his mom tragically during COVID in 2020. Here's Karl Anthony Towns to the Barkley crew last night talking about his mom.
18: I just felt a calm and a peace that, I don't know, had to come from the woman above. So I felt really confident about today. I felt good. I felt like a kid. It felt like it was just fun out here. This is something that as a kid you always dream about. You always hope that you just hope to be an NBA player, let alone to be in the NBA Finals. And all day, it was just a weird feeling. It felt like I was a kid getting ready to go play my Saturday AAU games and Sunday AAU games.
16: Yeah, he is. Taj Gibson just said this. He's really come into his own. I mean, I thought he was so good defensively last night. And that's not his brand. You know, he's known as a brilliant big from the perimeter. One of the great jump shooters that has ever been 6'11 and up. He's a great jump shooter. Always been high school, AAU, college. He's always been gifted. But in fact, where did Cat go to college?
17: I think he played at Kentucky. He was on
16: I think
17: that undefeated team that lost to Wisconsin.
16: Yeah.
17: Maybe
16: Kaminsky.
17: Right. I'd have to go but double check that. But ultimately, I'm just happy for Karl Anthony Towns. He's a great story. I will say this. I looked up some of the Genius IQ tracking numbers. So Castle really locked down Brunson. Brunson was 3-for-11 against Castle.
16: Yes.
17: I think he's going to be the answer to guard Cat, because Wemby, again, you made a good point. Wemby was just getting bullied off the bounce. Cat's like a thick, what is he, 250, 260? And he defended Wemby great. I think he held Wemby to 2-for-11 shooting.
16: The other thing that you notice is when you have as many guys, I mean, Bridges is sturdy, Hart is sturdy, OG is sturdy, is that they can run Brunson off screens, off big screen setters. And as good as Stephon Castle is, you can't battle your way through all of those screens. Mm-hmm. So, I mean, Castle does a great job, but, I mean, they've just got so much, so many guys that are just strong base athletes for the Knicks.
17: Yeah, I mean, Chet Holmgren gets a lot of credit. People love Chet Holmgren. Give me Karl Anthony Towns any day of the week, Colin. Any day.
16: Oh, well, offensively, he's a, you know.
17: All right, final story. Let's go to Major League Baseball. How about this? So the Dodgers are catching heat for their highest payroll in baseball. Dave Roberts, the manager, said the criticism is lazy from fans and other teams in front offices, saying, hey, man, you guys keep complaining, we'll just continue to win. Now, interestingly, we've got a chart of the highest payrolls in baseball. And obviously the Dodgers are one and have an amazing record. But interestingly, if you look at the top six, some of them are treading water. I mean, the Mets obviously are a major disappointment. Yankees are doing great. But the Blue Jays have been a bit of a letdown. It's early, right? We're a little more than a third of the way through the season. And the Red Sox have been a disappointment. Meanwhile, I looked at the lowest spenders. Well, and you got two of them. Two of the bottom four, Tampa and Cleveland, are currently in first place.
16: Milwaukee doesn't spend a ton of money. The Cincinnati Reds don't spend a lot of money. It is. I've said this. Yes, the Dodgers have a lot of money. They're also brilliantly managed and brilliantly run. Okay, it's not just money. Like, you know, money can create chemistry issues. Do you spend the money wisely? That's been my criticism of the Steelers. Like, it's just not just money. By the way, in the last decade, the two losingest franchises in the NFL are the Jets and the Giants. This idea that big market solves problems is how do you spend your money? Sometimes these big markets where the media is powerful and talk radio is popular and the owner listens to talk radio, like New York or Philadelphia, you end up signing guys where you win the press conference or you win the week and you win the back page of the tabloid, but it's not a smart signing. The brilliance of the Dodgers is they've let great players go. Manny Machado is going to be a Hall of Famer. Seager, Turner, Greinke, they've let great guys walk. They've signed the right stars. Like Mookie Betts, everybody loves him. He multiple can, you know, outfield, infield. They've signed the Freddie Freeman, beloved family man. Otani, no ego. So I just think, and I'm not saying this because, oh, Colin, you support the Dodgers. I do. I think they're well run. But go look at the proof are in the standings. There's a lot of small markets. Milwaukee's one of the top three run organizations in baseball, and it has been for years. Jay Mack with the news.
12: Well, that's the news.
19: And thanks for stopping by.
12: The Herd Line News.
16: I was saying earlier, I mean, Darnell Washington is a great blocking tight end. But I don't know. I watched who the Steelers. The Steelers are going to be last in football in offensive line spending and second in linebacker spending. And but Aaron Rodgers loves Darnell Washington. And he is he and Mike McCarthy are, I'll let you hear it next, are talking about the signing. Hi, it's the Herd. 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
21: With Colin Cowherd.
16: Mike check. The NFL. Big trades, easy to digest, and they make it so easy that general managers in the NFL, I mean, the Rams, the Browns redid a deal on Miles Garrett's contract, and the Rams in March were like, all right, let's go. They decided in March it even affected their draft picks. So sports should be fun. The NBA has got so much bureaucracy and so many regulations, and salaries have to match that nobody makes trades. Fans love trades. I mean, yesterday was one of the great 90 minutes at the end of a program we've ever had because everybody can play along. Great player goes to great team. Good young player goes to rebuilding team. And here's some picks. And I didn't have to worry about swaps and salaries matching and cap sheet regulations.
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26: 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He spoke yesterday for the first time since becoming a Cleveland Brown.
27: I was upset for, you know, a good little bit of time. 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
28: I think the tough thing for Jared Verse is the version of the defense that we saw last year that allowed Myles Garrett to excel isn't going to be that version this year. Yes, you've got same personnel or similar personnel, but Jim Schwartz isn't there anymore.
29: He is a fine football player, and he will make their team, you know, at that position. He'll solidify the position. My question is, can Rutenberg put together a defensive scheme that is good? And can Monken bring to the table offense?
21: Two pros, LeVar Arrington, Brady Quinn, and a cup of Joe, Jonas Knox. 6 a.m. Eastern, 3 a.m. Pacific on Fox Sports Radio. 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Dan Patrick. Colin Cowherd. Stu Gotts and Company. Live. Covino and Rich. The Odd Couple with Rob Parker and Kelvin Washington. 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
17: Saturday night is baseball night on Fox. And this week, the rivalry spills into the booth. We got A-Rod, Jeter, and Big Poppy on the call for the next chapter of Red Sox versus Yankees. 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
16: J-Mac, I just saw something. 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
17: What do you got?
16: Kids. Joe Rogan replacing Anderson Cooper on 60 Minutes.
17: No way.
16: That's what the story is.
17: No way.
16: My sources say Shane Gillis is replacing Scott Pelley. So it's a very...
17: So 60 Minutes is going to turn into like the super terrific happy hour? Like, what are we doing? Come on. Come on. Joe Rogan, give me a break.
16: But you're replacing Andy Rooney.
17: Joe
16: it's
17: going to
16: be a whole new vibe.
17: Is that because the favorite shows you had for 2026 did not involve me?
16: My wife last night, she's like, is this like a big deal? And I'm like, well, Scott Pelley was like a journalist and, you know, they got CBS has new management. And I don't know. Yeah, you know,
17: maybe you're the next Andy Rooney.
16: No, I don't want to do that heavy lifting.
17: I thought you wanted more jobs. You only have what, 3, 4?
16: So, I said this earlier, the Steelers, I think they're crazy. Yesterday I saw a power rankings. I thought it was terrible. I'm not going to say the other place that had it, the other network. It was terrible. I mean, they had like the Broncos 15th rated, Cowboys 10th. I'm not going to tell you what company it was. It's terrible. But everybody's got the Ravens like top 3 or 4 in the league. I don't know if Jesse Minter's a head coach. He could be a coordinator. I don't know. The only thing I know, and I don't know if Joe Burrow's going to finish a season. He's got another bad offensive line. The only thing I know about the division, the AFC North, Pittsburgh spends way too much money on defense, linebackers, and tight ends. That's all I know. Last in offensive line spending, second most in linebackers, third most in cornerbacks. And if they just signed Darnell Washington's got a new contract. He's a blocking tight end. Travis Kelce last year had 20 more catches as an old tight end contemplating retirement than Washington's had in his career, but they signed him up and paid him money. And Mike McCarthy earlier today could not be more excited.
0: Love Darnell. He's been here every day, you know, to the classroom, good student. He's a pro's pro. I've been very, very impressed with him. So, you know, he's done everything we've asked. I just think, you know, I keep saying this, in year one, you as you get to know your players, there are certain schemes you may tilt one way or the other, variations of schemes. And, and definitely we've been doing that with our tight ends, and he's a big part of that reason.
16: So is he fast? Because the Steelers in back-to-back seasons have had the slowest team speed, according to NGS. So they're one of the slowest teams, and they're re-signing a linebacker and a blocking tight end. We know you're strong and tough. Get faster. And you better save some money for Joey Porter Jr. He hasn't gotten paid yet. So the Steelers spent $191 million on defense last year, and their defense wasn't good. So this year, let's change some things. Oops, kidding. Linebacker, blocking, tight end, more money. I don't get it. I give up with the Steelers. I think they re-signed two guys in the last couple of days that are from Omar Khan's first draft class. So I've said this for years on the Cowboys. They tend to re-sign their own guys. You know, it's kind of validating their picks. Don't love that. I like going out like the Rams and being like, yeah, I mean, we like our pick. We like Myles Garrett more. We like our cornerbacks. We like Trent McDuffie more. That's what Philadelphia will do. Like, we like our picks, but we'll go get a guy, Saquon Barkley, if he's better than guys we drafted. Pittsburgh's kind of leaning into their guys, kind of validating their picks. 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Oh, I'm all worked up today. 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
35: The Knicks closed out game one of the NBA Finals with an 11-0 run. Beat the Spurs 105-95 for their 12th straight playoff win. Jalen Brunson scored 13 of his 30 points in the fourth quarter. Head coach Mike Brown on Brunson's performance.
36: He's a gamer, man. He you know, in the biggest moments, you know, he shows up. That's what MVPs are supposed to do. We put the ball in his hands. We said we were going to live and die with him. And he went and he got it done for us.
35: Game two Friday night from San Antonio. Packers edge rusher Micah Parsons recovering from ACL surgery told reporters he will not be cleared to practice at the earliest September, putting his return to action in October. Baseball, Shohei Ohtani tossed six scoreless, also had three hits. Dodgers shut out the Diamondbacks 7-0. The Mets with a four-run fourth crushed the Mariners 7-1, avoid the sweep and end Seattle's eight-game winning streak. That's sports. I'm Ron Zamas.
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7: Okay, here we go. Here we go, hour three. Chris Broussard feeling it. 30 minutes. That was fun last night. Went home, grilled some stuff, sat down, and just watched an intense game one of the NBA Finals. Listen, you got young team, best player, veteran Knicks. It kind of gave you a little bit of everything. And it was evident the Spurs, off a tough series, ran out of gas in the second half. That part's obvious, but they did. There's no question, if you watch that series, that the San Antonio Spurs largely fell off a cliff in the fourth quarter. There's no question about that. Okay, so I'm not going to overreact to game one. They did generate seven more unguarded catch and shoot threes. They just couldn't hit any of them. So they generated all sorts of good looks. They airballed open jumpers. But here's the thing. I'm not sure this Wemby, 22 years old, still growing, still developing his body. I'm not sure if he can handle the strength, the girth of Mitchell Robinson, Cat, and OG. I think he may need another offseason and another 15 pounds. He got pushed around on both ends. He got pushed all over the floor. He looks like skinny Giannis. Now, Giannis, about year five, it didn't look the same. And I look at Cat. Say what you want about Cat's defense. He was incredibly sturdy on the defensive end last night. And Mitchell Robinson is 7 feet tall and 245 pounds. That is man strength. That is years in an NBA weight training program. Both ends of the floor, they are pushing Wemby all over the place. OG, we talked about OG yesterday. He's got a lower center of gravity. Well, when you're 7'5", everybody's got a lower center of gravity. And Cat was pushing him around. Mitchell Robinson was. Now, listen, the Spurs are going to shoot better. Again, they were generating good catch-and-shoot looks more than the Knicks. And Dylan Harper will play more late in the game. Hey, De'Aaron Fox, that's not it. Get Dylan Harper in the game late. That's bad coaching. Get him in the game. So they will improve, and let's not go crazy. But you watched what I watched. The Knicks were an older team. We knew it. A more experienced team. We knew it. But even when they were struggling and down 13, they looked organized. They didn't look chaotic. They just couldn't hit shots. I thought the Spurs looked young and a little frustrated, at times disorganized, way too frenetic. I mean, we've all been asking ourselves, it's kind of been the overarching theme all season long. When does the dynasty start for San Antonio? But there is a reason. You have to go back to the 70s and the Portland Trailblazers. There hasn't been a team this young to make the finals in 50-plus years. And last night, that was on display. They looked young. They played young. And even though they came out of that grueling seven-game series, and they should have been better in the fourth. Like, I understand being tired, but they're deep and they're young. A lot of young legs. Some of it may have been nerves. That can sap energy. I think some of it is, we all know this, the NBA is going to allow you to be physical in the finals. We talked about this all week. The NBA's always swallow the whistle in the finals. Well, that plays to the Knicks' advantage here. They got more big, strong, old guys in the front line. So, you know, and you could say, and I also thought San Antonio was way too Wemby reliant. And you could say, well, the Knicks are Brunson reliant, but they're not on the defensive end. They need Wemby to dictate defense and offense. And they're asking Wemby to now play twice as many minutes almost as he did in the regular season. Remember, he was playing 27, 28 minutes in the regular season. Now you're talking mid-40s, and he's got to dominate both ends. It's not that Brunson takes the defensive side off, but, I mean, they've got Josh Hart and Bridges, OG, and Mitchell Robinson. They got bodies. They don't need, as long as he plays hard, stays in front of his guy, they're fine defensively. So, I mean, Gotham City needed Batman, but they also had a police department. Somebody had to write some speeding tickets. It can't all be Batman. It can't all be Wemby. You got to give me something else besides Wemby, because on the defensive end, he's Knicks are just making U-turns. Like, nobody wants to touch him. And he really moves. Wemby really moves on the defensive end. But, I mean, I'm looking at these fourth quarter numbers. Energy, Knicks. Production, Knicks. Efficiency, Knicks. So I don't want to go crazy, but can this Wemby, 22-year-old Wemby, who everybody in the Knicks, big, old, stronger players are getting underneath him and pushing him around, I'm not sure this Wemby is built to beat this Knicks front line. And that may sound hyperbolic, but I watch what you watch. The refs, remember, in New York, the Knicks will get even a better whistle. Right? Like, you go home, you get a little better whistle at home. Here was Wemby after game one defeat.
0: Every team guards differently, you know. I'm going to figure it out. It's, I was bad tonight. It's not more complicated than that. We've been down in a series before, never in the finals, obviously. But I'm not kicking myself about anything, really. I mean, I'm not worried the slightest.
7: Okay, I'd be worried the slightest. I'd be worried a little. You just lost home court advantage. So my only concern with the Knicks, Brunson got banged up twice. Kind of random. He got banged up twice. You know, he probably going to be a little sore for Friday. The other thing is, you know the Spurs now. You can't watch that game and come to any other conclusion than this. Throw the kitchen sink at Brunson. Make somebody else beat you. And Stephon Castle did a good job, but the Knicks are setting so many screens with so many. I mean, Josh Hart, maybe 6'5", he plays like a power forward. And here's the other thing. You got to keep Brunson healthy, and some of it's random, but you got to keep him fresh. And he took 31 shots last night. And the question is, because we've seen bigger guards like Luka and James Harden run out of gas when they're jacking up 30 shots early in a series. And this is the finals now. This is not the East. This is the finals, and it's going to be a super physical series. So are you going to get 31 shots in this kind of great fourth quarter play in game 6 or game 7? Here's the good news for the Knicks. Josh Hart, they have so many complimentary pieces. Josh Hart led the Knicks in assists, 15 rebounds, 4 steals. And that's the thing, where it felt like it was all Wemby, Bridges, Josh Hart, the Villanova guys last night. And I think this is a real thing. When the Villanova trio was on the floor, the Knicks were plus 39. And so there's a lot of takeaways in this game last night. One of them is how complimentary the Knicks are. Cat playing defense. All the assists and steals from Hart. Bridges. I mean, he finally missed a free throw. Bridges played well. Just so many different guys, many of them Villanova guys, very much a collective, very collaborative. I do worry because I think San Antonio is going to throw everything at Brunson. I think they, if you watch that game, Mitch Johnson's watching the tape on that with the team. You got to get Brunson off his spots. You got to push him into places he's uncomfortable. He got good looks. Now, he also hit a couple of tough shots, but he was getting too many good looks. It's not just keeping him healthy. The Knicks have to maintain the ability to let him be off ball in key spots. Going to need more scoring, maybe more ball in the hands of Cat. But Cat tonight felt like to me his role was to bang on Wemby. That's what it kind of felt like last night. Their assignment last night for the Knicks was, we'll give the ball to Brunson late, but we're going to make a statement against Wemby. And boy, did they. Here's Jalen after the win.
3: It was a mixture of us playing good defense and us obviously getting a little lucky. But they come ready to play more than any other team that we faced. It just goes back to having each other's back. You never know what's really going to happen. And so being together on the court and plays are going to happen. You can't really script what's really going to go on. Just making sure we're going out there playing for each other.
7: Yeah, Wemby last night was 2-for-11 when guarded by Cat. So the formula for the Knicks was, let's get off first 6-7 minutes. Okay, we're rusty. Let's get off to a really intense start. Refs let them play. Knicks did. Knicks are going to win the fourth quarter in this series. That's another downside for the Spurs. Since they've been keeping track of fourth quarter offense, like the Knicks are the best ever. This team is so good late in games. Now, it was compounded because the Spurs, they didn't have their legs. It was real odd. They were airballing three-point shots. And maybe it's nerves, but I think by the fourth quarter, you're at home. I don't think nerves. I think it was just they were exhausted.
12: Chris Broussard, who does First Things First in New York. 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
7: 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The NFL. Big trades. Easy to digest. And they make it so easy that general managers in the NFL, I mean, the Rams, the Browns redid a deal on Miles Garrett's contract. And the Rams in March were like, all right, let's go. They decided in March. It even affected their draft picks. So sports should be fun. The NBA has got so much bureaucracy and so many regulations, and salaries have to match, that nobody makes trades. Fans love trades. I mean, yesterday was one of the great 90 minutes at the end of a program we've ever had, because everybody can play along. Great player goes to great team. Good young player goes to rebuilding team. And here's some picks. And I didn't have to worry about swaps and salaries matching and cap sheet regulations.
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7: The great team. Good young player goes to rebuilding team. And here's some picks. And I didn't have to worry about swaps and salaries matching and cap sheet regulations.

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8: 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Taj Gibson, former Knick, stopped by today. It was great. Chris Broussard's around the corner. 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
12: Right, like maybe a month ago, I don't know if you remember this, Colin, but Deion Sanders went public and was like, yeah, I can't wait to talk to Todd Monken about Shador. I don't know if you remember that. Yeah, you new head coach. He should know about my son.
13: Yeah.
12: We thought it was goofy at the time. Well, if you want even dumber, Todd Monken came out this week and was like, I can't wait to talk to Deion about Shador. I mean, Colin, I'm kind of blown away by this. We're talking about the dad of a quarterback wanting to talk to the coach and the coach like embracing it. Now, Monken, he's not looked particularly good here. I know it's the offseason. But he's like, yeah, I don't know about Myles Garrett. Yeah, I wasn't given any assurances. Every time he opens his mouth, it sounds like maybe he could be a one-and-done candidate. I don't know. Maybe I'm being too harsh.
13: Well, I don't think Deion... I don't know. I don't need Dad. I don't care how good Dad was. Maybe Dad if he was Peyton Manning and I have Arch Manning. That'd be an interesting phone call. But I think most dads would like stay away, right? Like, you think Nick Saban let Dad control things? I just think this is kind of the whole Deion thing.
12: I mean, Deion did coach him, I believe, high school, college, then remember the transfer. They go to Colorado together.
13: A lot of dads coach their kids, especially quarterbacks. Those little dad

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0: finals. We're not faking the funk on a nasty dunk. It's exciting to see. I got to give Danny G credit. He's like, "Yo, man, just wait. You're hard on the NBA. He was absolutely right. I'm excited for New York. And, hey, if Spurs want to bring it next game, hey, that's fun for me, too. I can't wait.
1: I think that'll be great.
0: All right, 105.95, what were your observations? We'll get to your feedback.
2: 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So we're going to take all your feedback phone calls next at 877-99 on Fox. Plus, there's, like Covino said, four stories in the world of sports that have to do with jersey numbers. Which is the most irritating? Because all four of them are annoying. We're going to get to that. And, of course, go old school today. It's a Thursday. More Covino and Rich next.
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0: don't order corn on the cob on a first date. You know, because as we're sitting there eating and I'm eating into the corn of cob, I see like a kernel go flying right at her slow motion at about 12:42 local time, because we're going to make it back by kickoff for sure. But not only did I make her go out for lunch at noon on a Saturday, I shot corn kernels from the corn of cob.
1: And Dan's like, don't worry, I got floss. He takes out floss.
2: Yeah, things like that happen in slow motion for sure, man. It's a nightmare. So based on this viral Tinder story, your nightmare dating stories, we'll take two more phone calls and wrap it up. It's Old School and 50 Hits. We reminisce and throw it back every Thursday. Who do we got, Danny J?
3: All right, your boy Tripp in Vegas.
2: Trip. What's up, Tripp?
4: Hey, gentlemen. All right, great. So in a quick story, because I know y'all like it. In the Navy, my boy and I are at a bar one night. He's like, look, I've been trying to get with this girl. You got to help me out. I look, he's like, she won't go home with me unless I can bring a friend, which for her friend. So there's a girl that's about an eight there, and one is about north of an eighth of a ton. And this girl's big. And he's like, hey, just come over and introduce him. He introduces me to the hot girl. He's going with the big girl. I'm like, he's like, oh, I love big girls. I've been waiting. So you're doing me a favor. I'm like, I guess I am, buddy. You owe me.
1: So that worked out for you. I've learned that lesson. That's why I'm a bad wingman. My first wingman experience was having to roller skate with some girl in like eighth grade while my friend was like getting his first kiss, and I was just roller skating with her weird friend. And I was like, I'm never going to be a wingman again. All right,
3: Let's go one more right now. Yeah, St. Paul, Sean.
1: Hey, Sean.
5: I told this story to Danny when he was on Ben Maller and stuff. Two dates with the girl. Every time she go to sleep, she fart in her sleep. Oh. I couldn't do it anymore.
1: Listen, she can't help it, but you couldn't get it out of your head. Sometimes you, what are you going to do? It's natural. All right, hey, if you want to chime in, at Covino and Rich, we'll take more of your feedback next. Plus, we got Dan Byers' update. And there's a conspiracy, and it has to do with jersey numbers. There's four stories in the world of sports.
3: There's actually five.
1: Oh, you have a fifth one?
2: 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So.
1: Okay, perfect. So we will decide which one's more eye-rolly and a pain in the ass. We'll get to all that next. Right here, Covino and Rich on Fox Sports Radio.
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0: the budget. We couldn't get no background singers. There you go.
1: Come on, that's such an upbeat tune. But the original, for anybody who doesn't know, The Association, which is so apropos.
0: Apropos. No, that's good, man. Hey, I told you, it's one of your better ones. Shout out to you. Shout out to Alex. Shout out to Elijah. I hate that it's going to be wasted because they're going to lose this series. But the song is great.
2: Wow.
1: I know. But Kelvin always jumps the gun. He's always saying he had the Pistons in the beating the Cavs when they were up 2-0.
0: Wait.
1: He's always jumping the gun. Everything is
0: Alex,
1: like a foregone Alex. Conclusion.
0: Alex, don't we literally do predictions where Rob must predict too?
2: Yeah.
0: So then he can say, didn't I tell you the Lions? Didn't I tell you the Pistons?
1: But I'm
0: didn't
1: right.
0: I tell you the Chiefs?
1: But I'm right.
0: So it's called prediction, right? Meaning I got a pre. It's pre. The emphasis on preface is on pre. So I got to tell you early that the Association, their song is going to be right. Your song by Wimby, which I love Wimby. You know that. But this ain't the series. It's going to start off like a LeBron. He might end up being the top three player of all time. Jordan, LeBron, Wimby. Except the latter two lost their first finals.
1: When he comes through and wins this, it's going to be amazing. And I'm going to say, Kelvin cannot get on the Wimby bandwagon. He's officially banned. Do not come around here. Take your stank behind home. That's what I'm going to say.
0: How's whatever, that? Man. I would have been the one. Alex, I'm telling this man, he might be the best. Oh, hold on. Hey, he all right.
1: I'm not crowning him the best ever because I don't do that. That's premature.
0: It's premature. But you got six songs by you. You got an EP and an LP.
1: Thought out and withdrawn. I mean, we are.
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5: With News on Missouri Net, I'm Marshall Griffin. Camping on public conservation lands in Missouri would no longer be free under a proposed rule from the State Conservation Commission. Tyler Blake with the Department of Conservation says their staff have found trash left behind and some threats to public safety.
6: Illegal and criminal activities, drug use, people hiding from the law. And so we often have public and staff sometimes who just don't feel safe.
5: If approved, a camping permit would cost $5 for 5 days of camping for up to 10 people per group. How much screen time is too much for kids? Dr. Benjamin Black with MU Healthcare says it's less about a strict time limit and more about the quality of what kids are watching and doing on screens.
7: If a person's aimlessly scrolling through YouTube videos, that's not time well spent, but there are other ways to engage, so playing interactive games, socially engaging with others.
5: And more than 10,000 school buses across Missouri have passed their annual safety inspections by the Missouri State Highway Patrol. This is MissouriNet.
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13: We are Five Four. 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
20: Stanley Cup Final continues tonight with Game 2 between the Golden Knights and the Hurricanes. The puck is about to drop, and Las Vegas leads the series 1-0. The NBA has given a lifetime ban to the fan that ran onto the court during last night's Game 1 in San Antonio to get a selfie with Victor Wembanyama. Another person connected to the incident also received a lifetime ban from the league. President Trump will attend Game 3 of the NBA Finals on Monday night at Madison Square Garden in New York City. In the WNBA, it's halftime, and the Fever lead the Dream 38-29. Caitlin Clark, she's got 7 points. Kelsey Mitchell has 14 points. Angel Reese, she has 4 points to go along with 6 rebounds. In Major League Baseball, the Royals and the Twins are currently tied at 1 apiece. It's the bottom of the first inning. Earlier today, Baltimore routed the Red Sox 8-2, and the Giants outscored Milwaukee 12-9. I'm Monty Bolaños.
13: One guy is happily divorced. One guy is happily married. One guy gets called daddy by his 3 beautiful daughters. Aww. One guy gets called daddy after a credit card approval. One guy won a state high school basketball championship. One guy only covered a state high school basketball championship. One guy's been inducted into 3 halls of fame. One guy has only mocked a hall. Does this seem weird to anybody else?
21: Hey, I heard that.
13: 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Now, live from the Fox Sports Radio studios, here's Fox Sports Radio's Odd Couple, Rob Parker and Kelvin Washington.
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